No, I'm on a roll. Big fish, I'm 0-2 roll. That mean I'm on a roll. Good brain, on a roll. I need that on my soul. I'm riding the beach, damn. Yeah, on my toes. I come pink range. I went pink rain. I went caught me a grill. I went Johnny Dane. I'm still no. Let me go change. I went Cuban link. They went rock chains. We on a dog swim. This is channel 22. What you wanna do? Riding with a fire, so it's under two. He a headmaster, headhunter too. He know what he come to do. Riding around with some big bees. But my name ain't Bunner too. But my name ain't Bun B. I'm who wanna be. I should name me KJ, cause these sons of me. He wanna give me cunnilingus. Got my stripes like a bumblebee. Bouncing on the right to left. I'm hitting my shoulder lean.

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0: 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Put it on.
1: Let's go.
0: Put it on.
2: Put it on.
0: Put it on. Put it on. Put it on.
3: Put
0: it on. Put it on.
2: Hey, yo, it's Mike Will Made It. DJ Monte.

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0: You better run off that resume.
1: Don't win no more awards.
2: Hey, man, that man, he added a whole new one. Hey, I'm with it. I take everything.
1: All right, he's going to be EGOT. We're going to put them all together. EGOT. Award-winning.
0: Monte.
2: Hey, man, you know what, though? It's a real blessing just to been in this industry for so long, though, to be honest with you, and just to have all them accomplishments.
1: Yep.
2: And we got something together, too, so, you know what I'm saying?
1: That real.
2: You know what I'm saying? Let's get it.
1: We'll take that. DJ Monte, speaking of EGOT, man, if you can act in one of your favorite movies, what movie you acting in?
2: Oh, shoot. Probably next Friday.
0: Okay.
1: Who you going to be in that one?
2: Who would I be?
0: No more locked doors.
2: Nah, I don't know. I don't know. Probably Day-Day friend. That was on. Yeah, Roach.
0: I can see that.
2: Yeah.
0: Working at the record store.
2: I'm down with you. Whatever.
1: Mm. Man, DJ Miss has been showing me these black movie covers with Jim Carrey.
2: I seen on her page. All the story. They be having me rolling, bro.
1: Them things are hilarious.
0: And they look real. Hey, they look real.
2: AI is a fool. I just did a whole AI. Somebody did a whole AI video for me. I didn't even do it. And it just looked so real.
1: Did you put it on your page?
2: It's on my page at DJ Monte.
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0: y'all to know what it is, man. 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You feel me?
1: 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DJ Hershey is putting it on each and every Friday. 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
0: Never, man. 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For real, man.
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4: 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That's accessible yoga. I know everybody listening to this right now can use some yoga, and I do a sound bath at the end of all of my classes. 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I'm doing it for the community, donation based, but make sure y'all tap in with me, Comedic CLE on Instagram, Comedic CLE on Instagram, or Indigo 9, I-N-D-I 909 on Instagram. I'm going to catch y'all soon. Post it on the corner.
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flow's electric. 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

0: for real, I used to have bands, but I got letters now.
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4: Hey, what's up, y'all? It's your girl, Juicy Peach. 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Well, you know the 216. What's up, everybody? What's up? This is Best Friend Friday. So I just want to give a shout out to Incognito because he has been a very, very good inspiration and brother to me. 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

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Also, I just want to send a shout-out to my daughter, Chardonnay Hibbler, and Alexandria Hibbler, my mom, the queen of this family.

0: Jackson family, the Carter family, the Hayes family, and my family in Detroit. Also, my family that's in Buffalo, New York. I just want to say what's up to everybody. All right. I just want to say I am always and always will be posted on the corner. You already know I'm your girl, Juicy Peach.
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2: 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You posted on the corner.
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0: 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And like I said, check us out. 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And I'll, as always, we'll post it on the corner. Bye.
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1: What's up, everybody? This is Pastor Mike Jr. And there's a word that should come to mind and make you smile. It's called incognito. Incognito means I'm able to be in a room, but not in a room. It means I'm able to move, but people may not detect me. And there's somebody listening to me right now, you're frustrated because you're asking for popularity, but you don't know how to manage the seasons of being incognito. Incognito does not mean I don't have it. It means I don't have to flaunt it. It means I am who I am and I'm comfortable in my own skin. So every time you tune on to Incognito, you're not just listening to music. You're not just vibing with your favorite people. What you're saying is that I'm going to be the person in my family who can win and remain humble. Win and not be over the top. Win and just remain who I am. Don't let anybody rush you. It's a generation of people who are rising who are going to be blessed and still know how to be incognito. Oh, my God.

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0: 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Bruno Mars and Cardi B. Finesse. Drake. Hotline Bling.
1: I know when that hotline bling.
0: Bruno Mars, Anderson .Paak, and Silk Sonic. Skate. To live here too. Dee Dee in the morning. Logan Scott getting you through your workday. Uncle Woody turning you up all afternoon long. Then get posted on the corner with Incognito. 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
0: That Boy Inc. DatBoyInc. Okay. 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
1: Okay, period. 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
0: And what's yours?
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1: Now you guys are staying for the cookout, right?
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0: 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Right now. And the vibe you can feel forever. 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
1: Yeah, Rolando from Alice, Texas. Shout out to Kayla and Anissa.
2: Hey, this is Gina. Shouting out to Charlie. We're in Albany, New York. Taylor Boswell, Tulsa, Oklahoma, and I'd like to shout out my boyfriend, Kai Smith. I love you.

0: $64.99. All right, who's on the phone?
1: Hey, this is Nayeli. I'm here to shout out Casey. You already know I miss you, baby, but I'm in Tulsa, Oklahoma.
2: Good evening. This your boy, LP, calling from Greenville, South Carolina. I was calling to give a shout out to my wife, Blue. I just want to say I love you and hope you have a good night and a good night at work.
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0: A reunion I certainly didn't see coming is that of the Migos. There was a bit of beef and issues between Offset and Quavo following the death of Takeoff, but recent photos show them in the studio together working on some new music. As long as they don't add a new third Migo, we all right.
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1: Welcome to Dee Dee's Weekend Kickback. All right, so comedian J.J. Williamson and Trey G me. All right, here's the deal. Coming up on the show this weekend, we got a dope discussion about making money. Can you really make some money on social media? Everybody wants to be an influencer, so we're going to find that out. Also, Tank recently canceled one of his free pop-up appearances he's been doing while he's been on this Chris Brown and Usher R&B tour. Well, they say there's two sides to every story. So we got the club owner on to get his side. Plus, we got to discuss Jasmine Crockett and Vinton Jones receiving backlash.
2: This has been all over the place.
1: Man, for honoring Chris Brown and the quick apology by Vinton Jones, we'll get into that. Up next, though, we're going to tap in with our industry insider and social media personality, Marie David. Hey. Get ready for some industry tea. It's Dee Dee's Weekend Kickback.

0: comedian JJ Williamson. We love we get a chance to talk to this woman.
1: And do.
0: Because she be knowing everything there is to know about gossip, entertainment, everything. From It's Only Entertainment, please welcome journalist and blogger Marie Davis.
2: Hey, Marie.
3: Good morning, family. Thank you so much for having me.
0: All right. So listen, you know what? Shouts out to It's Only Entertainment because I love y'all. Y'all be keeping up with everything.
1: Big facts.
0: Let's talk. Last night, the Emmys, and folks are mad, Marie.
3: Yes, the Emmys, So White, is now trending. Now, no actor of color won a single award at this year's Primetime Emmys. The main televised ceremony. Now, that's the first time that's happened in 5 years. Mm. And that's why the hashtag Emmy So White is now resurfacing. Mm. Now, two black actors did win, Octavia Spencer and Ernest Hardin Jr., but their wins came at the Creative Arts Emmy, a separate, smaller ceremony held the week before that most viewers never actually get to see.
1: Right.
3: Now, this win is huge for Octavia. This is her first Emmy ever for narrating A Lost Woman of Alaska, and that puts her just one award away from EGOT status, Emmy, Grammy, Oscar, and Tony.
0: And this is who?
3: Octavia Spencer.
0: Yeah. That's awesome.
1: But it's still insane that me and your boy, Didi, Sterling Shepard.
0: He didn't win?
1: Yeah, Sterling K. Brown, I mean, for Paradise.
3: He didn't win.
0: That's crazy. Yeah, He's so good in that. Zendaya.
1: It's insane.
0: Which, by the way, shouts out. You know, I used to be lukewarm with Zendaya. I didn't quite understand her.
1: Yo.
0: But as I watched her get older and grow, her and La Roche. I can't even give her credit. I'm going to give him credit. Her stylist is ridiculous. And that haircut on her is beautiful.
1: Now,
0: I love it.
1: I ain't going to lie to you. I did used to watch Zendaya on Disney Channel. I did like her. Okay. I did like her. You know what I'm saying?
0: I didn't understand. I just thought, maybe that's why I thought she was a child. I always looked at her as a child. Today, though?
1: Now I see it, too. Now.
0: Me too. And she's a superstar. And that haircut.
3: She's gorgeous.
0: The Halle Berry haircut.
3: Yes.
0: Love it.
3: Not everybody could pull that look now, you know?
1: Emmys must not want to continue. Yeah. Y'all got to honor the black talent now. Come on now.
0: For real.
1: Come on.
3: Exactly.
0: Okay, switch gears. And I saw this yesterday. I couldn't believe this. I'm going, she got this kind of money? Yaya Mayweather got to pay how much money?
3: Ooh, child. Yaya Mayweather got to, listen, she has to dig deep in her pockets and pay up $50 million, okay? Ooh. She has been ordered to pay $50.1 million to a woman that she stabbed back in 2020 during a confrontation at NBA Youngboy's home. Now, here's the breakdown. $40.1 million in damages for medical costs, pain, suffering, plus $10 million in damages after the judge found out it was aggravated assault with a deadly weapon. Now, Yaya did plead guilty back in 2022 and got 6 years probation. This right here is a separate civil case catching up to her financially. Now, she didn't show up to trial, so the judge ruled her 100% responsible. All right, $50.1 million. Looks like she's going to have to talk to her daddy.
1: 100%.
3: And get some of that money,
0: He too busy paying back child support like a million to a woman who got a four-year-old with him.
1: It's only $900,000.
0: Okay, and then he got other issues.
1: Yeah.
0: And Mayweather family, what's going on?
1: Man.
3: What's going on?
0: All right. And then can we finally talk about Todd Tucker? Todd is running his mouth, I heard.
3: Now, remember last week we talked about Todd Tucker and his new documentary. Well, this week he's opening up about his sex life. He says in a new clip from his documentary, Till Divorce Do Us Part, that he and Candy has had threesomes for most of their marriage. Now, this isn't new information, of course.
0: Well, it is to me. Wait, Marie, I didn't know it was for most of their marriage. I thought it was every now and then.
1: Uh-uh.
0: Damn, that was what they just did.
3: Exactly. That's what Candy, confirmed. But hearing him say this directly is what's generating all of the buzz.
1: Yeah.
3: But in addition to that, in the same trailer, he's also pitching a sports bar with sports bar business with the other Real Housewives of Atlanta ex-husbands, Dennis, Ralph, and Apollo.
0: All right.
3: Now, we've already seen how it was with Peter Thompson running his own business.
0: Right,
3: that it's not gonna work?
0: No. I wouldn't go into business with Peter. Come on, Todd. Todd, you sound
3: desperate. Todd is not thinking, but Todd is trying to find every which way possible to make money. You know, that's one thing he learned from Candy, because Candy knows how to make a coin,
1: boy.
3: Exactly. Out of lemonade. Okay.
1: I'm gonna say this. I think Todd is looking out for the bros. He's looking out for the bros.
0: Talking so much about his marriage when him and Candy did? Like, why you running telling?
1: Because she talking
3: seriously.
1: So much. No. We not gonna do that. And Marie talking about seriously. Because she talking so much. I got the tell from the rooter to the tooter.
0: Clearly.

0: clearly, I got to be thorough.
1: Clearly, the two of them were enjoying the Rooter to the Tutor with several people.
0: 100%.
1: Hey, Tyler Perry. That's saying, who needs to be on Why'd I Get Married Again.
0: That sound like a movie.
1: Okay. Andy and Todd, what y'all doing? Why didn't y'all just stay friends and threesome partners?
0: All right, cut it out, ladies. Cut it out.
1: Because I don't know how you thought your marriage was going to work. You doing all that. But nonetheless,
2: seriously.
1: For real.
2: Seriously.
1: But hey, listen, here's the deal. If somebody wants to reach out to you, how do they find you, Marie? How do they get all this good entertainment? Where do they find it?
2: Yes, you can catch all of the entertainment coverage over at It's Only Entertainment on all social media platforms, Instagram and Facebook. 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That is where the tea gets poured first. And you can follow me at _MarieDavid on Instagram, _MarieDavid for more. Thank you so much, Dee Dee, Trey G, and JJ.
1: Y'all, I love this woman when she's on. Clap it up for Miss Marie David from It's Only Entertainment.
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0: Dee Dee's Weekend Kickback. All right, so with Trey G and comedian JJ Williamson. All right, coming up next, you guys, do you make money off of social media? Who makes money off of social media? That's what we want to know. And is it good money?
1: Yeah, it can be.
0: Can you quit your job to do it?
1: You can do it.
0: That's what we want to know. Plus, we're going to get you hooked up with some money with our $1,000 a minute game. But up next, we have the co-owner of the club that R&B singer Tank recently went, and it was supposed to be a free concert, a little free pop-up.
1: Oh, God.
0: But he charged that owner. Yeah, we're going to talk to that owner on the way. You're checking out Dee Dee's Weekend Kickback.
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1: JJ, you know, we were on the air. We were talking about everything that was going on with Tank, right?
2: Right.
1: We heard what was happening. We've seen it all over social media, right?
3: Right.
1: About Tank showing up to
2: when
1: a restaurant.
2: When I tell you that thing went viral.
1: Like crazy.
3: Super
1: still
3: viral.
1: This morning, everybody's talking about it, right?
2: Yeah.
1: And the place was called Cafe Nubia. Mm-hmm. And Tank, I guess, was supposed to be having a free concert or something there. And then the next thing you know, people were mad because it wasn't free, they said, and there were some charges made and this and that. And Tank even said, I'm going to go elsewhere. It just was a big
3: situation.
1: Cluster. Okay. And so we were talking about it, and I said, I wanted to get somebody from Cafe Nubia on. And I believe we have the owner. Is that right? Hello, is this Casey?
4: Hey, Dede, how you doing? Good morning.
1: Yo, welcome, Casey, to the show. Casey, welcome to the show.
3: Welcome.
1: Now, Casey, are you the owner of Cafe Nubia?
4: I'm the co-owner of Cafe Nubia.
1: Co-owner. Okay. How long has Cafe Nubia been around?
4: Been around for 2 years, Dede.
1: Mm-hmm.
4: When we first opened, we were at your show.
1: Yeah, that's what I thought.
4: Grand opening.
1: That's what I thought.
3: Yeah. Right
1: I said the Cafe Nubia was here
3: right on
1: our spotlight. We have our small business spotlight that we do. And that's why I said it this morning that I wanted to put the spotlight on y'all and let you answer some of these questions people have. What really happened and, you know, how did it go from free to being some things charged? Tell us what happened.
4: Well, first of all, you know, the event was supposed to, the PR team from Tank's organization reached out to us on Tuesday. It was meant to be an intimate event, right?
1: Mm-hmm.
4: It was supposed to be an intimate Friday event.
1: Mm.
4: And from our perspective, we are not a music venue. We're not an event hall. We are a restaurant.

0: dining full service restaurants that provides live music.
1: Mm-hmm.
0: Right. So operations of a big, large event center is not what we do.
2: Hmm.
0: But in any case, it was supposed to be an intimate event, which would have been perfect for our space. And yes, it was supposed to be for Tank's fans.
1: Mm-hmm.
0: And initially, we thought maybe it's just for media folks, maybe some VIP folks, some influencers, some folks who are invited. Maybe there's an invite list that, you know, he wants to bring some folks together and have them listen to his new album and you know, have a good time and mm-hmm. have a great experience.
1: Mm-hmm.
0: But when it got announced as a free event, there were a lot of things that were not discussed with us in terms of logistics,
1: mm-hmm.
0: right? So, first of all, we didn't have a contract. There was no agreement that was stipulated what free really meant. Is it free to get in, or is it free free food, free drinks?
1: Mm-hmm.
0: Like, what does free mean,
1: mm-hmm.
0: right?
1: Mm-hmm.
0: For a small business, an independent business for that matter, that mattered to us.
1: Mm-hmm.
0: So within a very short period of time, we had to double up on everything. We had to pay for security for Tank and his staff mm-hmm. and his people. We had to hire some new contracted workers. We had to double up on staffing. We had to get DJs. Every single thing that pertains to the operation of that event came out of our pocket.
1: Mm-hmm.
0: So now we said, well, while it is free to get in, we need to ensure that there is a minimum spend for those who are there. That mm-hmm. way the business can recoup a little bit of the expenses that they've incurred to mm-hmm. to produce and deliver this experience for Tank.
1: Mm-hmm.
0: There isn't anything extraordinary about saying, hey, are you coming in? Sure, you're coming in. Well, it's $50 for the buffet or $50 for drink tickets that you can use to purchase drinks while you are there.
2: Mm-hmm.
0: We had a grand buffet.
1: Mm-hmm.
0: We knew people were going to be coming up at 11 o'clock. We opened our doors at 11:30. A lot of folks who paid the $50, they ate for 3 hours or 4 hours
3: Damn.
0: At our venue.
3: Wait. So folks paid money that early and then continued to eat for them 3 hours. They grazed then. They were just grazing.
0: Because the money they paid is not to get in. The money they paid was for food. They paid for the buffet that we're offering. So what we're not going to do is, we're not going to open up the doors for all of the people who queued up outside who had no intention or who may not have any intention to spend money.
1: Mm-hmm.
0: Now, there are people who wanted to spend. I said, hey, no big deal. Come on. You know, we're not paying to get in, but, you know, the minimum spend is $50 for the buffet. Sure, give me a strap. Give me a wristband. Let's go inside. Let's eat. And they had a great time, and they ate, and they drank, and they were merry.
1: Mm-hmm. Mm.
0: Right? So we did not charge for folks to get in. And for those who said, I don't want to pay to get in. I don't want to pay for the food. I don't want to pay for the drinks. What we told them was that, give us a second. We have to prioritize those who already have reservations
1: mm-hmm.
0: and those who are willing to spend a little bit of money to come in while they are at the venue.
3: Right. Okay.
0: And that's standard across the board wherever you go.
3: Okay.
0: So folks were not being charged, but rather we were asking folks, hey, we are selling buffet and we have drink tickets. Are you willing to buy the drink ticket and the buffet so you can enjoy the experience while you're there? Because there's no way for us to monitor who is eating and who's not eating when you have 300 people packed up.
3: Yeah, I get that. Okay, hold on a second. We got to take a break, okay? But more with the co-owner of Cafe Nubia, KC, coming up.
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0: 1073 The Beat.
1: Pop that thing, let it clap, let it clap. Ride this while you sit on
2: Let's
1: my
2: go.
1: Lap. Spread them cheese, let me see that. Shake that like you out of control. That thing till your throat gets sore. Bend it on down, put your face on the floor. That till your legs can't stand. High freak with the word in a hand.

0: And we're talking to the co-owner of Cafe Nubia. This is the restaurant that Tank showed up for. And a lot of people complained because they felt like they were being charged and overcharged and it was supposed to be free. This has gone viral. Everybody is talking about it. Matter of fact, we got the co-owner on the phone with us this morning. Yeah. KC is here from Cafe Nubia. All right. So, KC, Trey, you had a question?
1: Yeah. So, there was a report, I guess, going around, too, that people were paying for, like, VIP sections at one point. So, nobody paid for a VIP section. Or there was also a report, too, that people did get charged to actually go into the concert. Not for, like, the food or the drinks or anything like that. Like, they were actually charging certain people, I guess, they had paid for a ticket to get into the venue to see Tank for free. So that wasn't true, is what you're saying?
2: That's not true. Okay. And for the VIP section, yes, some people pay for VIP. We only had, like, what, 4 VIP sections?
0: Mm-hmm.
2: Some people walk through the line and say, hey, guys, we don't want to stand in line. Do you have a VIP table? We want to pay for the VIP table and whatever that comes with the VIP section.
0: Mm-hmm.
2: It is optional.
0: Mm-hmm.
2: It is not a requirement.
0: Mm-hmm.
1: Do you think that you probably should have canceled the brunch and just let the people in for free?
2: There's a lot of things we should have done or could have done.
0: Yeah.
2: One of the first things we could have done was to make sure we had a contract.
0: Mm.
2: You see, there's the exploitation of small businesses like us,
0: mm-hmm.
2: where, you know, oh, because we have such a huge influence, a huge personality, we tend to not follow our business processes and procedures and protocols, right?
0: Yeah.
2: Because why would you entertain having someone like Tank and not have a contract?
0: That's interesting.
2: Why would
0: KC,
2: they have a contract with them?
0: KC, that's interesting that you're looking at that. He's like, shoulda, woulda, coulda, and one of them was a contract. That's interesting. And here's my question, though, because we were running out of time.
1: No.
0: But going forward, are you nervous about the damage this could do to your reputation, to your restaurant, and what are you thinking about doing to correct that or rectify it?
1: Hmm.
2: You see, we have a very strong local fan base.
0: Okay.
2: Those who love Cafe Nubia love Cafe Nubia, and we were hoping to gain more publicity through this event.
0: Mm-hmm.
2: We honored all the folks who had reservations for that event.
0: Mm-hmm.
2: Trey, you asked the question, should I have postponed that? No. The people who had reservations to us, who had reservations to come to our restaurant, they are our priority.
0: Mm-hmm.
2: We'll continue to look out for our patrons, and we'll continue to look out for ways to give them, you know, the experience that they are used to, and make sure that they always are seen and recognized, even when we have large events like Tank coming over.
0: Wow. Yeah,
2: so I would not have canceled my reservation to accommodate Tank fans.

0: Which are patrons.
1: Which I agree with, which makes total sense.
2: And they are way more valuable to me than all this commotion that is happening. Because this affects... Go ahead.
1: I agree with that, but I guess I would think, too, since I know that this is going to be a tank event and his fans are going to come out in droves, I probably should have just said no
0: this
1: to
0: one,
1: Tank.
0: Either say no to Tank or suspend to those patrons and say, please understand it's going
1: to
0: be a difficult...
1: It has to be one or the other.
0: Right, I get what you're saying. But he's saying now we all should have, would have, could have, in hindsight, well, you know what you could do. I'm looking forward now, that's why I'm asking, is that this is some publicity all over. This went viral, right? Yeah. And it could hurt your business. And that's what I'm saying. What are you going to do?
2: It could hurt my business. Mm-hmm. So what we've decided to do was we said, hey, for all those who came out, whether you paid or didn't pay to eat with us or to drink with us, whether you walked in for free. Oh, by the way, there's a point of correction here. When we started, we opened our doors at 11:30. By 12 o'clock, Tank's team called us and told us, hey, we heard some people are paying. There was a confusion about whether they're paying or whether they're paying for food or drinks. We do not want that confusion. Please, can you just stop that whole operation? We said, okay, you know what? We will do that. It is against our standard protocol, but we will do that.
1: Mm-hmm.
2: So only a few people actually even paid for the buffet and for the food that we offered, right?
1: Mm.
2: So the rest of the 250 people that came into the space did not pay.
1: Right.
2: So there was no justifiable reason for the cancellation of the event based on that, right?
0: Right.
2: So, but to remedy the situation, what we've offered was like, you know what? A lot of people came in. They were having a good time. They were vibing. They waited patiently for three and a half hours for time to pull up. And it is disappointing that they did not get the experience that they came for.
1: Right.
2: So for that reason, we are hosting a brunch event at Cafe Nubia on Saturday, September 19th, between the hours of 11 and 1 p.m.
0: Mm-hmm.
1: Right.
2: We're asking anybody who came through that is disappointed by the experience of not having Tank come out.
0: Okay.
2: We're having a block party for you guys.
0: Mm.
2: Come eat for free. Come party with us.
1: Right.
2: And come have a great time.
0: Okay.
2: Let's do it all over again.
0: Good for you. I like that.
1: Which is dope. Because anybody who's ever actually been to Cafe Nubia, you know it's a good time, man.
0: Yeah.
1: It's a really good time. Y'all be jumping. I ain't going to hold you.
0: Well, I like that. I like what you're offering. That's what I wanted to see, how you were going to handle this situation. Like I said, it's gone viral. And I hate that, because as a small business, we support small businesses on this show. Certainly small and minority-owned businesses. And so that's why I wanted to make sure you guys were good and to give you a chance to speak your side. We appreciate you calling, Casey. Thank you so much.
1: Casey.
2: Hey, much love, Didi. Much love, Trey. Appreciate you guys.
0: All right, y'all clapping for this man. Casey, Cafe Nubia, clearing it up.
1: Come on.
0: Clearing
1: pop
0: it
1: out.
0: Up. It's Didi's Weekend Kickback, along with comedian J.J. Williamson and Trey G.
1: Ooh.
0: Coming up, we got to discuss Jasmine Crockett and Vin Jones.
1: Mm.
3: This been Vin going Jones. Platinum.
1: Yeah, this has been going platinum on social.
3: Yeah, it has.
0: Yeah, Vin Jones, he couldn't take the heat. He apologized within seconds almost.
1: Backpedaled.
0: Man. Fast. All right, so we're going to talk about the backlash they got for honoring Chris Brown. Plus, Trey G says he has a crush on a coworker.
1: Aye, aye, aye.
0: God, I knew he liked me. Anyway.
1: Stop that.
0: Coming up, we got the Mad Minute on the way next. You're checking out Didi's.

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0: So, Kia, who are you going to make mad?
3: My sister, Ashley.
0: What you going to tell Ashley?
3: I'm going to tell her that my daughter is at school getting into it with some girls because they were talking about my sister saying she was unprofessional.
0: Okay. All right. Here we go. Let's call her.
4: Hello.
3: Ashley.
4: Okay, what's going on?
3: Girl, I am so nervous. I'm about to leave work. Moni is at school crying, girl. She told some girl, this girl asked her where she got her nose pierced, and she told her. So the girl told her that her mom came up there and was saying that you were unprofessional and loud and stuff. So Simone done got into it with the girl.
4: Nikki, I promise you, I haven't got into it with nobody, mama.
3: I don't know. I think I'm going to leave work, but I don't know. But she said they were going bad talking about you.
4: Okay, and what? And what our mama going to do? Nothing.
3: I don't know. She said they were going to come back up there or something because I guess they still had a problem with you.
4: Let me tell you something. If she got a motherfucking problem, then she know where to motherfucking find me. Tell Simone I'll be at the motherfucking school as soon as I take court to motherfucking doctor because I don't have time for that shit. See, that's why I don't like going up to that shop no motherfucking way, okay? I like going to church, seeing this type of shit that made my motherfucking blood pressure go up because I will slap the fuck out of the little girl, the mom, or the principal, who else? Because I ain't got time for the bullshit, you understand?
3: Yeah, that's what I was saying.
4: And these little bitches need to stay in kids' class. That's what's wrong with the little hoes now is they passing their grades, huh? Ain't they testing this motherfucking week anyway?
3: Yeah. Supposed to be.
4: Look, illiterate ass little bitches probably can't even motherfucking spell. The dumb bitches probably ain't even pass the motherfucking test no damn way.
0: I know that's right.
4: Ugh.
0: Ashley.
4: What?
0: Girl, I know. And you said, ooh, you got to go to church. The only thing you like to do is go to church, though. You can't handle none of this.
4: You got me on the motherfucking
0: mad
4: minute.
0: Yes, yeah, you on the mad minute.
4: Y'all don't do me like that because my heart is racing, and I'm ready to choke me a child. Do you understand?
0: Hey, you said it was making your blood pressure go up. Now, let's talk about you going to church with a mouth like this. Girl, no.
4: And you know what? I tell my pastor all the time that I have to stay away from people so I won't cuss.
0: Y'all give it up for Nakia and her sister
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Thanks for starting your day with Didi in the morning. 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

0: Weekend Kickback along with Trey G, comedian JJ Williamson. Hey. Coming up on the show this hour, you guys, on the way this weekend, we celebrate Locate an Old Friend Day.
1: Locate an old friend.
0: Anybody ever locate an old friend?
1: I ran across an old friend outside before.
0: Okay. Yeah. Y'all stay friends or anything?
1: Nah.
0: Didn't Boosie just locate with an old friend?
2: Yeah, one of his elementary partners. Yeah. Sorry.
0: All right, that's what we're celebrating this weekend. It's International Astronomy Day, and it's Batman Day this weekend.
1: Batman.
0: All right, coming up, we got to talk about the new Tyler Perry movie, Why Did I Get Married Again? That's on the way. But up next, we're going to get into a dope discussion about making money on social media. You're checking out Dee Dee's Weekend Kickback.

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3: All right, listen, guys, I saw something. We need to get into this conversation about social media. You know, I'm addicted to it. I realized something. I'm addicted to Instagram.
4: Oh, addict.
3: You know what it is? I'm addicted to information.

0: information.
1: Yeah.
0: I like to see what information is coming out, what new. And a lot of it is because I know I'm going to get on the air to talk about it.
1: Mm-hmm.
0: And I'm always looking for some kind of show prep. But this was interesting, right? Because we were talking about this off the air, guys. I saw this thing, and I think you guys have seen this social media post. And it said, social media made men obsessed with women they've never met and made women feel entitled to lifestyles they've never had and can't even afford.
1: Mm.
0: Everyone is chasing illusions now instead of building reality. They said it is a circus.
1: Hmm.
0: They said people now, and this is what they're saying, people now are forgetting to build a real life. They're just chasing the illusion. And I'm curious about that. And I'm curious if, you know, because, I mean, again, JJ has talked about this too. We both said we're addicted to... We're addicted to social media.
1: Right, right.
0: I'm addicted, but I'm addicted to consuming. I don't do as much anymore posting like I should, right? Or I don't do a lot of video things like I should, but I do get obsessed with it.
1: Oh.
0: But what I'm curious about is that you see a lot of people make a lot of money on it. And this is what everybody keeps telling me. Didi, get on it. Do it more. Do more. You need to do video. You need to do this. Everybody keeps telling me, and you can make so much money. I want to know right now, if there's anybody listening, I want to know either, how did you make any money on social media, off of YouTube, whether it was TikTok? I want to know if anybody listening has made any money on through social media. And I also want to know if anybody has given up their job to become an influencer. Have you tried it? If there's any influencers listening, I want to know, and how much do you make?
1: Yo.
0: Because that's the thing. Everybody wants to be an influencer. Everybody wants to get on this thing and create this illusion.
1: Right.
0: That's what they're saying we're all doing. We're just creating illusions.
1: Right.
0: And whatever. I just want to know if anybody made money on it.
1: Yeah, that's a big one. That's a big one. I actually do have a family member of mine, a cousin of mine.
0: Mm-hmm.
1: He lost his job probably like 3-4 months ago.
0: Mm-hmm.
1: You know what I'm saying?
0: Mm-hmm.
1: And he was like a light social media like influencer.
0: Okay.
1: You know what I'm saying? But once he lost his job, he was like, okay, well, at this point, I'm going to just go all in. But he's passed up other good opportunities to be employed at a job so that he can do the social media
0: thing. Because it's fun.
1: Well, because it's fun and he feels like it's lucrative. Like it's going to pay off eventually.
0: Even
1: though it's not paying off now. Even though he need that money right now, he still is like, okay, well, it could pay off. So
0: yeah.
1: I do know somebody in that situation.
0: Now, here's the thing I've learned, too, because of, and I keep telling everybody I don't have time or whatever. It's a full-time job to do social media.
2: Oh, hell,
0: man.
2: Absolutely. Yeah.
0: You gotta edit. You got to do this. You know, it's a lot of stuff. If you're going to do a video, you got to make sure the lighting is good. You got to do, like, it really can become a lot, right?
1: Yeah.
0: And you got to have time to do the editing and sit down and do all that kind of stuff is what I've noticed. It is a full-time job. So I want to know, anybody listening that made money on social media, whether it's through Facebook, YouTube, I don't know, TikTok, did you give up to become an influencer? Did you make money? What, JJ?
2: Now, I was just saying, now, I'm not giving up what I do to become an influencer, but I have seen a few checks from Instagram.
0: Have you?
2: I have. Now, I'm not ashamed because I don't have a huge following. I'm not a huge presence on social media. Now, Instagram have sent me, the most I've seen from Instagram is $16.
1: Damn.
0: You know what?
1: But
2: $16.
1: I think people aren't realistic with themselves when it comes to the influencing thing, though, too, at the same time.
0: Yeah. I just knew he was getting ready to tell me thousands. Okay.
2: Now I will say I have made some thousands on my special so far.
0: Okay, good. Now, because you have a lot of views on that. Here's what we want to know. I want to know this. If there's anybody listening that you either is, it, maybe it's you or maybe it's somebody you know. I want to know how much somebody made on social media. I want to know if you're an influencer, how much have you made, how much you make a month. I want to know, and you can remain anonymous. Okay, I want to know if you made money anywhere on social media. You can remain anonymous. And maybe you know somebody. Maybe it's not you. I want to know what they made. I want to know, you know, if somebody made. I just want to know how much money is there to be made in social media and influencing, okay? So let us know right now at 833-TALK-TO-DIDI.
1: That's 833-825-5233.

0: That's 833-825-5233.
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1: It's Dee Dee's Weekend Kickback, along with comedian J.J. Williamson and Trey G. Coming up, we got some extra paper for you with that $1,000 minute game.
2: Woo, woo.
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1: 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It is D-E-D-E in the morning and you can see all of our interviews and other things, all right? Mm. 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Mm. You're checking out Dee Dee's Weekend Kickback.
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3: I got it.
4: All right, so listen, we were asking this question. Well, I was curious. Okay, good morning. It's Dee Dee in the morning. Trey G, also comedian J.J. Williamson. My question was, is there anybody listening who made money on social media? Whether they just made it through a video, maybe they are an influencer, maybe they know somebody who made money. I'm just trying to figure this out. I want to know what's out there and what kind of money can be made on social media, all right? Hey, good morning. Who's this?
5: This is Riri.
4: Okay, Riri, help me out here. I'm trying to understand something. We're talking about social media. You hear a lot of people make money. Did you make money or somebody else?
5: So both. Like, I make money in little spurts, but it actually helps my little small business.
4: Mm-hmm.
5: So using social media actually helps me with my small business. But it is a girl that I follow, and she made $500,000 this year off of social media.
4: Doing what?
5: All she do is talk.
4: Talk about what? Let me put me up on it so I can talk about the same thing. What's she talk about?
5: I mean, she literally talked about everything, about where she, what people didn't send her, going out to eat with her kids. I mean, just everything. And she posts constantly, and she ended up having like 2 or 3 pages, and she literally posts at least 20 times a day. Mm. And it'd be just stuff for like a couple of minutes, but she's made $500,000 this year.
4: Okay, let me just tell everybody something right now. You know what? You just told me this. I'm gonna video myself. I'm gonna see if this works. So I'm here at work.

0: work and everybody, and we were just talking to Riri, and Riri said she follows somebody online mm-hmm. who made $1 million, makes a lot of money, and all she does is video herself every day doing basic stuff. I'm at work right now talking live on the radio, man. And I'm videoing myself, and I'm going to test this. I'm going to start videoing myself. You know what, Riri? I'm going to video myself every day doing just dumb, mundane stuff, mm-hmm. and I'm going to see if I can see what happens.
1: You're going to lose followers.
2: You got to be consistent.
0: I got to be consistent?
1: There you go.
2: You got to be consistent.
0: Okay, I'm a video. Thank you, Riri. I appreciate your call.
1: You're going to see your follower count drop so fast.
0: Okay, hold on a second. I'm going. Let's get somebody else live. Y'all, this is what I do for a living. Y'all watching what we do here at work. Okay. Good morning. Hi, who's this?
3: Hey, this T.
0: Hey, T, listen, you're being videoed, too. I just wanted you to know I'm videoing everything in my life right now. I just found out I can make this money on social media.
1: Yeah, what's poverty?
0: T, do you know anybody who made money through social media?
3: I did.
0: You did? How much you made?
3: I made like 20 or 30 grand, but see, I don't even really do YouTube now. I do a lot of other people's videos and put them together and edit.
0: Uh-huh.
3: So I've started doing that now, and that's lucrative.
0: Well, hold on a second. Wait, T, you made $30,000 on YouTube?
3: Mm-hmm.
1: Yeah, and I done chopped it up with T before. T has a very good fragrance channel.
0: Oh,
1: like,
0: really?
1: He talks about like different scents, colognes, stuff like that. And he brings attention to those, like awareness to those people who sell those type of fragrances.
0: Mm-hmm.
1: Mm-hmm.
0: Okay.
3: Yep, so now a lot of the fragrance stores, if you go and see their YouTube channel, 9 times out of 10, I did that video.
0: Go That's ahead, dope. Then. All
3: nine
0: right.
3: 9 times out of 10, I see, started editing that video.
1: I think that's the play, too. Like, if you do the things behind the scenes that mm-hmm. people don't want to do, like, they call them shredditors.
0: Mm-hmm.
1: If you edit the videos, if you posting the videos, if you finding the content, I think those are the plays to make the money.
0: All right.
1: Damn, being in front of the
0: let's
1: camera.
0: Let's grab somebody else. Let me ask somebody else. Hey, good morning. Hi, who's this?
4: Good morning. My name is Vincent Butler.
0: Hey, Vincent Butler. Everybody is Vincent Butler. Damn. Now, hold on, Vincent.
1: Damn. Vincent sound like he on social right now.
0: Yeah, ain't he? Hold on. Let me stop my live right now. Just hit me. I'm getting ready to post this. I'm going to see what happens. But I have 3 lashes over here on this one and a few here. I'm going to go get them done today.
1: Man, come on. We don't care about your lashes. Come on.
0: All right, fine. Yeah. Hey, Vincent. Let's talk, sir. Talk to me, sir. Do you know anybody who made money on social media?
4: Yes, ma'am. So I'm actually a CPA, a certified public accountant, and I have several clients that are on social media. And I will say it's not always what it appears. Everybody isn't making as much money as it appears. But I do have a couple of clients, one in particular that makes over $100,000 a month on Snapchat alone.
1: A month is insane, bro.
0: Really?
4: Exactly. Exactly.
0: Now, being their CPA, crazy. Let me ask this. Being their CPA, do you ever think to yourself, let me get this up and go get on TikTok?
4: I thought about it a couple of times. I thought about it. I'm always thinking about putting out content. For some reason, I hesitate.
0: Me too. I just said that. That's why I said, you know what? I'm going to film myself and I'm going to try it. I'm going to just film me doing
1: it. Because what it is,
0: stuff.
1: Too, it takes that Thank one you. Video to mm-hmm. catch. It takes that one video to catch and then you got an audience.
0: Yeah.
1: You got to just keep them. That's it.
0: All right. Well, listen, we're trying to figure this out. People making money on social media. Do you know anybody who made money? Maybe it's you who made that money, and we just want to know how much. Mm. Just let us know right now, and you can remain anonymous this morning. 833-TALK-TO-DIDI.
1: That's 833-825-5233.
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0: Trey and comedian J.J. Williamson, we were talking about social media, right? And we're trying to figure out if anybody made money on social media, how much money did they make and everything else. Hey, good morning. Mm-hmm. Who is this?
1: My name's Shaquita.
0: All right, Shaquita. All right, y'all, it's Shaquita, first of all. Hey, Shaquita, welcome to the show. Now, we want to know this. Is it you or is it somebody you know who made money on social media?
1: My 14-year-old son.
0: Nuh-uh, girl.
2: Oh, wow.
1: He's been making money since he was like 9, 10 years old.
0: No!
1: He have endorsement deals with like video games. Like, we've even did like some game tournaments. So he do video game promos. Now he does, his account is Sonic on TikTok. Like Sonic, when it turns Sonic. So now he does promos on Sonic, anything Sonic. So anything Sonic, they send him a different kind of games, toys, and he just promos them.
0: Okay, so wait a minute. So he's been, now when he was 9, what did he do? He had grabbed your phone and just started playing, or did you set him up to do this?
1: No, he did it all on his own. My son is artistic, so technology is his thing.
0: Oh, okay.
1: So it's even got me to where I started my own page. I got 200,000 views.
0: Come
1: just
0: on.
1: Watching him, learning from him.
0: Mama. So wait a minute. Now, what's the biggest check he's gotten that he's received from doing social media? What's been it?
1: Okay. When he was 9, he received $1,500. His endorsement deal now, he gets paid like anywhere from $1,500 to $1,700 a month.
0: Wow. Y'all hear this? This is crazy. Okay.
1: Hey. So he's paying for his college right now.
0: He's paying for his college now. Now, what about you? You said you had 200,000 views and things. Did you get money? How much money did you make?
1: No, the most money I've made is probably like $40, $50, and that's just battling on TikTok. Mm. But I haven't made the money he's made because I can't share my life like how some people do. Mm-hmm. I'm not comfortable with it.
0: Well,
1: my content is very, mine is really sharing like different relationships. But what I find out, nobody wants to like know informative stuff like how to make

0: money and stuff like that, they don't want to know that. Or even videos like how my son has made his money, they don't want to know that. They want to know like the gossip, the juicy stuff.
1: Yes, they do.
2: They want to know. They want to know where.
1: Yeah, and she's right though. They do want the negative. You are absolutely right. Thank you so much for your call, though. I appreciate that. You know what? What she also said is that she can't share her life. See, that's been my thing. I think I share so much on the radio. I'm like, if you miss what we talk about on the radio, then you miss it. But then other people are saying no, but you got to share it on social. So I posted my video. You know, earlier I told you, okay, I'm gonna try it. I'm gonna see if I can do it.
2: Yeah. Somebody said, I see what you were saying about them lashes.
1: Nuh-uh. Did they really?
2: Yeah.
1: Because I only got 3 lashes on one eye.
2: Yeah. That's why I see what you were saying about them lashes. You weren't lying, huh?
1: Anyways, so if you follow me online, you may want to do it because I'm going to start posting what, JJ?
3: Hey, Trey, her lashes look like a fork.
1: All right, here's the deal though. You can follow all of us. You can follow me at Dede. That's D-E-D-E in the morning. Trey, how they follow you?
2: Yeah, you can lock in with me right now. A-Y-E underscore Trey G. That's A underscore Trey G Ski. We can chop it up.
3: Hey man, please follow your boy, the real JJ for the sip.
4: Two peas.
1: It's Dede's weekend kickback. JJ Williamson and Trey G here. Coming up later, Trey G says he has a crush on a coworker.
2: We gotta talk about it. We got to talk.
1: All right.
2: We're
1: going
3: to don't do it.
1: I know. We got to talk about Trey trying to get ready to dip that pen in company ink.
2: Stop. I hate that. Oh,
3: come on, man.
1: They used to say you ain't supposed to ish where you eat.
2: All right.
3: But sometimes that tissue be good.
1: All right. It's 2-ply, maybe 3.
3: 2-ply.
1: All right. Coming up, if you could use some extra cash, get ready to win with our $1,000 minute game. It's Dede's Weekend Kickback.

0: to play the $1,000 mini game. All right, we do. We have cash this morning. We're going to give somebody. All you got to do is answer 10 questions correctly, and you're going to win right now. All right. Before I get to it, fellas, let me see if you know this. JJ, Trey, 40% of women say this is the worst gift that you can buy them. 40% believe this.
1: Panties.
0: What are y'all? Panties?
1: Yeah, underwear.
0: You bought a woman some panties?
1: Yeah.
0: And she said, what are these?
1: Yeah, what are these?
0: Yeah, did you buy panties or thongs?
1: Panties.
0: Okay.
2: Granny panties at there.
0: Yeah, you bought them big ones?
1: Them Walmart. I don't need these.
2: Them Walmart. That's them heavy flows.
0: Yeah. Oh, my God. No, you didn't. No, you didn't, Trey.
2: Them heavy flows.
0: No, you didn't. Okay, what? Come on. 40% of women say this is the worst gift you can give them.
2: You know, it's got to be something that's going to put them to work. So I'm going to say like a blender or a cookbook.
0: Nope.
1: Nah, I know what it is.
0: What?
1: Gym membership.
0: Ooh. Oh, no. That would piss me off. That ain't
2: That'd
0: it.
2: Be bad.
0: Actually, this makes me laugh because a friend of mine said her kids got her this. They said 40% of women say the worst gift you can buy them is a plant.
1: A plant?
2: No, please. Some of the millennial women nowadays, they love a good plant. Yeah, good fern.
0: No, okay, a
2: get
0: fern.
2: Get some ivory in your house. Get your little ivory in your house now.
0: No, Trey, we're not doing no fern. Now, let me tell you, a friend of mine, she said that her kids got her for Mother's Day a cactus.
2: Hell no. Not a succulent.
0: A cactus.
2: Yeah. Damn cactus. I mean, it don't take much work for
0: Let
2: it.
0: Let me just say, shouts out to my makeup artist, Candace.
2: Oh, no.
0: Candace said them kids got her a cactus for Mother's Day. She said.
2: She the wrong one.
1: Yeah.
2: Yeah, she the wrong one.
0: But think about it. If you had some kids and they come in your room, hey, mama, happy Mother's Day. And they say, damn, a cactus.
1: A cactus.
2: Get out.
0: And
1: Candace type of one be like, this time I'm gonna pay you back. Damn it, you cook.
0: Yeah. So
1: you cook.
0: Be careful, fellas, whatever you do. Let's get into it.
3: It's time to boss up with a bag. You got the answers, we got that bread. $1,000 all for you with the $1,000 mini game. Exclusively on DD in the morning.
0: Hey, good morning. Who's this?
4: Antoine.
0: Hey, Antoine.
2: Twan.
4: What's going on, y'all?
1: What's happening?
2: Twan. They call you Twan, Antoine? That's your nickname?
4: Yeah, they call me Twan. Same dude, different bowl.
2: Mm. I know that's real. You got kids, big dog? What you got? You married?
4: Yeah, well, no, I got a fiance, but I got three kids.
2: Okay.
4: I got one in Atlanta doing Muay Thai, one play varsity football for North Garland, then one play varsity soccer for North Garland.
0: Okay,
1: some things.
0: Antoine letting you know he produced athletes.
1: Yeah.
4: I'm the needle and thread dude. Y'all be rocking my clothes sometimes.
2: Oh, yes.
1: Needle and thread. Yeah, for come on, man. You gave me plenty of t-shirts, man.
2: And they fit good, too.
1: Man, what up,
4: already,
1: boy?
4: Already.
1: Yes, matter of fact, send me some more.
2: Hey, how long was you and your lady together before she became your fiance? How long y'all date for?
4: I proposed after 7 years.
2: Okay. Not bad.
0: Antoine,
1: that's what you call trying to make sure.
2: Yep.
0: Overly make sure.
4: I've been down that road before, man. I've been down that road before if I had to make sure.
1: Hey, yeah, man, you got to make sure.
2: Nothing wrong.
0: Okay. Seven damn years.
1: Yeah,
0: all right.
1: Yeah.
2: And she got to the finish line.
0: All right. Let's spin the wheel.
3: DD. JJ from the SIP.
5: Trey G.
6: JJ from the SIP. $20 bonus.
1: Hey, man, you got an extra dub, but you ain't going to need it because you finna get this 1,000 needle and thread in the building.
4: Did you get through these questions for me?
1: Man, let's make it happen, man. Now, look, if you don't know the answer, please say pass. If we got time, trust me, we're going to come back to it, all right?
4: I bet that.
1: Let's get this early morning money. Here we go. On July 20th, 1969, Neil Armstrong became the first person in history to do what?
4: Land on the moon.
1: There it is. What is the tallest mountain in the world?
4: Kilimanjaro. Everest.
1: There it is. What is Texas state flower?
4: The blue bonnet.
1: There it is. Which travels faster, sound or light?
4: Light.
1: There it is. Which singer's real name is Robin Fenty?
4: I'll be there. Pass.
1: Okay. Who was the first American Idol winner?
4: Pass.
1: Okay. You got low. What was the first woman ever inducted into the Rock and Roll Hall of Fame?
4: Pass.
1: Okay. What movie is this quote from? You had me at hello.
4: Pass.
1: Okay. Well, what was the fourth question I asked you? Number four.
4: The Texas State flower?
1: Spell the word pneumonia.
4: P-N-E-U-M-O-N-I-A.
0: Ooh. All right, if I'm looking at this correctly, what does he have? About 4 out of 10?
1: 4 out of 10.
0: Not bad. Yeah, I think he missed. I'll tell you something, because I don't have the questions. He missed number 5. That would be Rihanna.
1: Yes.
0: He missed number 6. Would that be Kelly Clarkson?
1: That would be.

0: Cadillac Okay. Croxton.
1: He missed number seven. What was number seven?
0: Who was the first woman to ever induct in the Rock and Roll Hall of Fame?
1: Who
0: was
1: it? Aretha
0: Franklin. Mm-hmm.
1: Aretha Franklin. Then
0: you hit you missed number four. What movie?
1: Jerry Maguire.
0: Jerry Maguire.
1: Okay.
0: And number four question was, what's travels faster, sound of light, and pneumonia? You tried.
1: Yeah.
0: P-N-N-U-M-O-N-I-A.
1: All right.
2: That's fine. I sure appreciate it.
1: Well, listen, let me tell you what you got here, Antoine. You got 4 out of 10. You're going to get $10 every correct answer. If we add it up, it's $40, but you spun the wheel and got an extra 20. So $60 coming to you.
3: All right.
2: I think that'll change.
1: All right.
2: I'm going to get some lunch now.
1: All right. 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

Girl, you a 10, girl, you a 10. 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

0: It's Dee Dee's Weekend Kickback. JJ Williamson and Trey G coming up next in this hour. We got to discuss Jasmine Crockett and Vinton Jones receiving backlash for honoring Chris Brown. Boy. That's all we heard all week long was this story.
1: It got real messy, too.
0: It sure did. You're going to hear what happened coming up in minutes. You're checking out Dee Dee's Weekend Kickback.

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1: Trey G's with me, also comedian J.J. Williamson. Can we please talk about the Texas State Representative Vinton Jones, who on Saturday got out there on stage with Jasmine Crockett to present Chris Brown with a proclamation of some sort, right?
2: Yeah.
1: So they do this, and then all of a sudden the next day, or was that Sunday, everybody loses their mind. Everybody loses their mind after they see it.
2: Right.
1: Well, half the audience, we should say that. Half of the folks lost their mind. Well, clearly, this this guy here,
2: he should have stayed in the car.
1: Well, he listened to the half that was angry. He didn't listen to the half that was positive or that cared.
2: Right.
1: So he caved. He caved to the pressure of everybody talking to him online. I ain't never seen nobody cave this fast.
2: Yeah.
1: He caved and left. When I tell you he left Jasmine Crockett out there, he was like, I'm sorry. I did it. I'm sorry. Take a listen to what he said.
3: First off, I want to offer an apology. And I think that this is a very important conversation around domestic violence. And I want to offer my apology to Black women, to women, and to anyone who has experienced domestic violence. And really express that it was not my intention to be able to stoke the traumas that goes into that, as well as the background of this situation. We were here at the request, you know, of the venue to come in, be able to honor the importance of this evening that was going on. So both Chris Brown and Usher, we were brought in to help and talk to and mobilize voters who need to be engaged right now in this very important election that we have going on in November.
1: Nonetheless, I like Jason Lee, what he said about Jasmine Crockett, because people are trying to come for her.
2: Yeah.
1: Yeah, so what did he say?
2: Yeah, Jason Lee is pretty much, he was sitting down on a podcast, and he was talking about with Don Lemon, the same person, and he was pretty much defending Jasmine Crockett, saying, look, Black women shouldn't have to be the backbone of America all the damn time now.
4: I am not trying to hear nothing about tradition. Jasmine Crockett do what the hell she

0: And that is her job to keep the house moving no matter what the sorry ass man they got at home does to them. The Democrats did Jasmine wrong. Mm. What the Democrats should have done when the Republicans gerrymandered her out of her seat, what they should have done is double down on her and double down on a black woman. But you know what they're never going to do in this country? Double down on a black woman. We saw what they did to Kamala. We can go on and on and on. So I don't blame her for doing what she needed to do, because we wouldn't be talking about Jasmine Crocker right now or voting in Texas. By the way, vote for Tellerico, even if Jasmine don't come to work to tell you to do it. Hmm. Who cares? Damn. Jasmine doing what Jasmine want to do.
1: I know that's okay. He said she doing what she wanted to do. What's wrong, Trey?
2: See, but and I get it. I do understand that black women shouldn't be the backbone all the time for the country and all this and that. But I do think there is a certain responsibility that you have with the platform that you have, mm-hmm. and that you've like worked. You mm-hmm. know what I'm saying? You've done all this campaigning for yourself. You've done all this campaigning for the Democratic Party, for the people. Mm-hmm. If it's truly about the people, mm-hmm. then you should get out there and do what is going to benefit the people, despite what you feel personally. Mm-hmm. So I get what he's saying, but I do think as a public figure and as a political figure, you have a responsibility to get out there and say, hey, listen, mobilize and vote for James Tallarico, because we have a chance to do something historic.
1: I'll tell you guys, I saw this, and they said, because of everything that's going on right now, James Tallarico's popularity and numbers are surging in the polls right now, sure. which is good news. But sure. I want to say this about that. I hear what everybody's saying and what Jasmine should do and this and that. Guess what we should do? Stop looking for Jasmine to do it for us, right?
2: 100%.
1: And what we should be doing right now, instead of saying, well, Jasmine should have got up there and she should have done this and she should have endorsed Tallarico. You know his name. Clearly, let me ask you, what do you know about him? If you know his name, Google him and figure out what he stands on. His, you know what I mean?
2: No. But I think more than ever now, we need unification. We need to unify. We need to unite. We need to be one. We need to be in solidarity.
1: Well, I agree.
2: And it continues to hinder us when we have these like personal
1: feelings.
2: You're saying
1: Democrats, or are you saying
2: Democrats?
1: Okay.
2: Yeah, Democrats. Okay. Yeah. If you are a Democrat, then you need that unification, because they are trying to unify. They are employing tactics that are underhanded and behind the scenes, mm-hmm. doing all this crazy stuff. So we need to have that same kind of like, you know, movement.
1: You want to hear what I saw somebody say? Not only do the Democrats need to unify, but we as African Americans should, and that we need to stop sitting up here doing this to Jasmine and expecting her to be in a position to hold us down and to say this and to represent us and to talk about Tallarico. Mm-hmm. And they said what we're doing is destroying the credibility, that when there is another candidate that comes up in the eyes of some of these other folks in America, mm-hmm. you know, if we make one mistake,
2: right,
1: your president can make 34 mistakes. Mm-hmm. We make one, it judges everybody. Everybody want to judge our whole community almost. So we need to collectively stop going at Jasmine, because the other community is looking. We're going to need somebody to continue to vote for African-American women, right? Yo. There's going to be another one coming up behind Jasmine's going to need our vote.
2: Yo.
1: And if we sit up there and we're tearing her apart, right, and other folks look at that, I don't think that helps us. Y'all give me what your thoughts are on this whole situation with James Tallarico, Jasmine Crockett, everything that's going on. Give me y'all's thoughts. You hear what's going on up here. Me and Trey about to get into it.
2: Not at all. Girl, it's too early.
1: All right, let us know right now what your thoughts are. Let me know what your thoughts are. All right, you hear ours. What are your thoughts? 833, talk to Didi.
3: That's 833-825-5233.
1: What are your thoughts? Jasmine Crockett, James Tallarico, Chris Brown, and the Texas representative that caved.
2: Ben Jones.
1: That caved.
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1: Two piece.
0: All right, coming up, another entrepreneur with our small business spotlight. Can't wait to introduce you there. And we're still talking about the backlash from Jasmine Crockett and Vinton Jones for honoring Chris Brown at a recent concert. That's coming up. It's Dee Dee's Weekend Kickback.
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4: Or better yet, go to Times Square, take a picture of me with a Kodak. Took my life from negative to positive, I just want y'all to know that. And tonight, let's enjoy life.

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1: Listen, we've been fighting in here, and everybody in America is fighting over this whole situation with Jasmine Crockett, James Tallarico, her getting up on stage and giving something to Chris Brown and the rep who caved. And, you know, there's a lot going on. We want to know your thoughts. Hi, who's this?
2: Kenya.
1: Hey, Kenya, what are your thoughts? What do you think about this whole situation?
2: I think both of you are right. You both make good points.
1: Who, me and Trey?
2: She has a I think she does have a responsibility to say something because she's in that arena. She's a politician. So, yeah, she should endorse and get everybody on board, all the ones that wanted to vote for her that maybe not wanting to vote now. Yeah, say his name. Get them out there. And then I also agree with Trey and G, with you, and that people do need to do their own research as well. It's a two-way thing.
1: Right, exactly. Thank you so much for your call. I agree with that part,
3: but I'm just saying, as a public servant, as a public official, it is on you to be like, hey, listen, I'm going to look out for my people, even if they're not looking out for themselves.
1: Right. Okay.
3: Yo.
1: All right, hold on a second. Hey, good morning. Who's this?
4: Hi, good morning. This is Teresa. I'm from Lancaster.
1: Hey, Teresa. Teresa
3: Lancaster.
1: You hear what's going on, right? We in here. Boy, me and Trey are debating it. Everybody in America is debating about this whole situation. What are your thoughts?
4: So I think that in this climate, with this crazy Republican Party, first of all, I'm a registered voter, and I always vote.
1: Good.
4: So I say, let's get behind Tallarico. Let's endorse him. And I wish that Jasmine would come out a little bit more, because I'm sorry, as a black person, sometimes black people only want to endorse who they see other black people endorse. And if they feel like they don't feel comfortable with Tallarico because he's a white man, hey, he's a white man that happens to be Democrat, and I just... I've researched him. I like his policies. Mm-hmm. And I say, let's just get behind him.
1: I agree.
4: Anybody is better than this ridiculous Republican Party that's trying to push us back. Mm. It's like Kamala says, we're going to go back if we don't try to, you know, get Democrats and get some seats and move forward. I'm all for Jasmine. I'm thankful for all the years that she was in office and what she's done for us. I would really, really like to see her get behind him and give a push, because I think that's what a lot of young black Democrats need.
1: Okay, awesome. Thank you so much for your call, and thank you for listening. We appreciate you. Good morning. Hi, who's this?
5: Good morning. This is PZ.
1: All right, PZ, you hear what's going on. So, you know, PZ. Jasmine Crockett, this all started when Jasmine Crockett and what's that rep again? Vinton?
3: Vinton Johnson, I think is his name.
1: Well, when they got
3: Vinton Jones got
1: up there.

0: on that stage with Chris Brown, it started something. Everybody got mad that she could go out here and promote Chris Brown, but she won't promote and talk about James Tallarico and blah, blah, blah. Like, this is going on. Everybody has an opinion. What's your opinion?
1: My opinion is a couple of things. One, we are not upset that Jasmine got up there to,
2: facts.
1: Not represent.
2: Right.
1: We are upset that the people she chose to represent in that moment. Personally, there are several people that they could have got that award. I don't know what Chris Brown has done that is remarkable for the community. Mm. I'm going to be honest. I'm not a fan of him. Usher, I love Chris Brown, not so much.
0: Okay.
1: But there hasn't been a time where Chris Brown has not even been in trouble. Like, he hasn't taken responsibility for anything he's done or changed. Now, that is the issue. Now, Jasmine is a black woman, and I am a black woman. I'm going to speak for women. But the opportunity on stage to present this award is like it's not meaningful.
0: Mm-hmm.
1: You give it to somebody who hasn't done anything for the community. In addition, the people that are saying, oh, she should have endorsed. No, she shouldn't. She did her job. She went out there, she represented, and they cheated her out of something that she did earn.
0: Mm.
1: So asking a black woman to step in and clean up a mess and encourage and unity, no, that's not something we need to be doing in 2026.
2: But let me ask you this one question. Do you feel like it's almost like sore loserish because you lost? Now it's like, okay, I'm going to take my ball and go home instead of have an actual commitment to the party that you committed to. It's not a commitment to myself. Oh, it's a commitment to my party.
1: Absolutely not. Absolutely not.
2: Interesting.
1: How often people of color in this community at this day and age, even in the past, are we told we need to accept our loss and keep it pushing? No, absolutely not. Not in 2026. In 2026, okay, I lost, but I'm going to do me. I'm going to celebrate me because I've invested. I've done the work.
2: Mm.
1: And talking about doing work, Chris Brown has not done shadow work. I don't know Tallarico. I'm not even a resident of Texas, but I'm from Texarkana.
2: Mm.
1: And so I understand what Jasmine is going through, where she's from. There's a lot of work that she put in that is not being respected.
0: Mm.
1: And is given why they're attacking her, it'll never be enough.
0: Mm.
1: It will never be enough for a black woman to be well-educated, to come out and support, or just be herself. How dare she decide, hey, at this time, I'm just going to do me. And people got a problem with that.
2: But
1: we can never...
2: I get it. Like, I do understand, but that feels very personal. And you're not.
0: I see what she's saying.
2: A person of the person. Yeah. It's a person of the people.
1: When I'm on my job, I'm an educator. I'm on my job. But when I'm at home, I'm PZ.
0: All right,
1: I'm
0: PZ.
1: I'm Carol in the classroom.
0: All right, PZ, thank you for your call, and I appreciate it. I love your passion, girl, and your
2: big
0: opinion.
2: Thanks.
0: It's
2: big
0: your
2: thanks.
0: Opinion. We want to know your opinion on this situation right now. Phone lines are open at 833-TALK-TO-DeeDee.
3: That's 833-825-5233.
0: What are your thoughts? Jasmine Crockett, James Tallarico, Chris Brown, and the Texas representative that
2: Ben
0: caved.
2: Jones. Ben Jones.
0: That caved.
2: Say that man's name.
0: What are
2: Vinton?
0: Vinton.
2: Vinton.
0: What are your thoughts, all right?
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2: Stay groovy, baby.

0: This is crazy. Trey G and I got into an interesting debate earlier this morning in one of our hot topics.
1: Yeah, you know we always debating about
2: something. Yes, we do. Oh, Lord. You just agree
3: I'm,
2: with
3: I'm
2: me.
3: I'm just glad it was peaceful.
0: Oh, yeah. It was always peaceful, yeah, me and Trey. Yeah. I mean, it is. Yeah.
3: I don't know about that.
0: Because
3: if you don't agree with Trey, you won't get him no breakfast.
2: Shut up, Gia.
0: Hey, I'll be honest with you. When me and Trey get into disagreements, he'll try to park his car near mine. I go out there and move it. I don't even want my car next to his. Let me go move my car.
2: Yeah, that's so fast.
0: Yeah. No, we got into it over this whole situation. James Tallarico, the fact that he and Jasmine Crockett, we tried to figure out what's going on because Jasmine Crockett gets on stage with Chris Brown, her in the man that caved, the Texas representative.
3: Vinton Jones.
0: He caved, y'all. I just want to say that man caved so hard when the pressure got him. Yeah, he apologized. He's like, I'm sorry, guys, I'm sorry.
1: He started backpedaling, boy.
0: Boy, his knees started shaking. I'm sorry.
3: Yeah, he came like he ain't have no teeth in his mouth.
1: Shut up.
0: Hey, Vinton, we understand you couldn't take the heat because the pressure from the public got him. But anyways, we were all having this conversation about it. What was right? What was wrong? Some people think Jasmine shouldn't have got up there. And if she did, she should have pushed Tallarico. She ain't endorsing him. Da, da, da. We even fought in this studio. What are your thoughts? I'm tired of my opinion. What's your opinion? Let's go to the phones. Hey, good morning. Who's this?
4: It's Amir. Good morning, Diddy. Yeah, my opinion is I'm going to have to roll with Trey G. Mm-hmm. I love you, Diddy, and I love Jasmine. Mm-hmm. But at the end of the day,

0: if we want to, you know, have a better outcome of what we had in the past, she got to rally behind Tellerico. She needs to use her platform more and say, hey, guys, I didn't win, but we need to help my brother win on this side because we desperately need this seat, and we got to move Dallas and North Dallas, Texas, period. We got to move us forward and not backwards.
1: 1,000%.
2: But you know what, though? I don't know, because, you know, we're all talking about this in a way, but does Tellerico want her endorsement? Because some people think that, you know, she's toxic or she's, you get what I'm saying? There are certain people who don't,
1: I ain't
2: who never agreed with her way of politics. You get what I'm saying?
1: You said do the research, and I've seen him, like, do interviews, and he's actively wanted her endorsement.
2: Yeah.
1: He said that I would wish that she would endorse me. I would hope.
2: Yeah, but...
0: Yeah, he does.
2: But here's my
0: thing. He definitely
2: does. Hey, guess what I said to somebody, though, truthfully? We have an opportunity right now. So as everybody's listening to this show, and let me tell you something, our show is syndicated around the country, too.
1: Right.
2: And as we're all talking, and in different parts of Texas, it's syndicated, right?
1: Mm-hmm.
2: And if everybody is seeing what's going on, and everybody in the state of Texas is watching this, and I said this earlier, and that is this, now it's on us. Right. This man's name is, he's trending like crazy. Right? We're talking about him on the radio. She didn't talk about him was probably the best thing that could have happened. You want to know why? Because now it's on us. It's upon us to do our research. Mm. And now we'll know.
1: We'll
2: know who he is. And we'll know when we go in there. And it's important to vote and everything. It has made everybody pay attention to voting.
1: Yep.
2: It's made everybody pay attention to him. And now we're involved in the process. So her not mentioning him was a great ploy tool. If it was a PR stunt, whatever the hell it was, it worked.
0: That's it could have been that way.
2: It definitely
0: could have been that way. It could have been more of a, hey, let's leave them out to separate their fans so it can make more.
2: But you don't hear what I'm saying.
0: Be that way.
1: She
0: disappeared.
2: I don't think so, guys. Cause I'm telling you, what is done right now is bigger than what she could have done. But we're hearing right now, it is. If she just would have said endorsement, guess what would have happened? We were like, okay. But right now, the controversy has added more to the situation that's making us go and look for this guy.
1: But see, we don't know that.
2: You
1: could have endorsed, see, I don't like that though, but you could have endorsed him, and then you could have had this big groundswell of supporters.
2: I don't know.
1: That just really showed up for that man. You can't say that.
2: I'm going to tell you something right now. Let me tell you why. This is something that a campaign would love. Free advertising. We talking about this dude all day, and every station is, y'all.
1: But imagine if every station that she got on, she was like, go vote for James. Go vote for James. Go vote for you know how many people that would mobilize too, though.
2: Well, let's see. I don't know. His polls are up. They say the numbers are highest they've seen so far after all of this. So let's see. Good morning. Hi. Who's this?
3: This is Monica. Good morning. I agree with both of you, Trey and you, because you do have good points. I just don't agree with the tear down. I don't agree with tearing Jasmine down.
2: I don't either.
1: 100%.
3: Yeah, because she's 100%. Not supporting him. But there could be a reason behind that, because this is a red state. All these white people that I live around, they got Tellerico in their yard. Maybe they don't want to mix that Jasmine with that people pull back.
2: It's
3: a lot behind just one thing. It's not just because Jasmine's black. Let's pull the black people. We're trying to win the vote.
2: Right.
3: That's what we're trying
2: to
3: do.
2: That's what I said. What if this is all staged, you guys? What if this is all
3: staged?
2: Yes, because
3: they ask her about Tellerico, she smiles. She never says anything. She smiles. Because I agree. I think they're going to work once he gets in office. I believe they're going to work together.
2: Right. Because you're feeling the way. See, I said stage because of the way this thing has surged, what it's done. You know what I mean? The controversy sells. Yeah. Controversy gets people talking. Controversy is what you want and need. And this is amazing because, like I said, people are paying attention. And if you don't, I keep saying this, please go Google this man. Find out what his policies are, what he stands for. Also, everybody, please get registered to vote, because this is the opportunity for us to use this. And so thank you, Jasmine.
3: I totally agree.
2: Thank you, Jasmine, Chris Brown, Usher, everybody. You gave us an opportunity to get everybody registered to vote, paying attention to what's going on. So thank you. And thank you for your calls, everybody. We appreciate all the calls this morning.
1: Yeah.
2: Boy.
1: That last one, that was a reach, but I'll let you have it.
2: I like it. But listen, get registered to vote, everybody. Make sure you do that.
4: Don't be surprised. Some people in line right now. It motivated folks just that much.
2: Sure. I think so.
1: I hope so.
2: I hope
1: the conversation does.
4: Yeah,
1: don't turn Jasmine down.
4: Yeah, don't turn it down.
2: I like that. I like that. It's Dee Dee's Weekend Kickback. Here's the deal. Follow us online. You know you can always follow me everywhere on all social media platforms, D-E-D-E in the morning, or go to ddnation.com.
1: You can tap in with me right now, AYE_TreyG. That's A_TreyG ski.
4: Man, follow your boy. Facebook, I'm comedian JJ from the SIP, JJ comedian JJ Williamson. On YouTube, TikTok, and Instagram, the real JJ from the SIP.
2: Damn.
4: 2P.
2: JJ's everybody.
4: I'm all over the place.
2: And make sure you watch his special, his comedy special, Overlooked, on YouTube. Make sure you do that. Coming up, Trey G has a song he wants to share, and he's convinced that it will convert you to a Cowboys fan if you're not already one. That's on the way. It's Dee Dee's Weekend Kickback.

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3: I got it.
4: JJ, listen, uh-oh. I know, I got to tell everybody, you know, JJ is in L.A., and he's coming to us live from the Didi in the Morning Studios in L.A.
5: In L.A.?
4: Yes. We have him all over the world. Yes. JJ, listen, we got a problem here, though, here at this studio.
6: Mm-mm.
4: Trey says he has a crush on somebody he works with. And I'm like,
5: Trey G?
4: Yeah, I'm like, Trey, you know I'm married?
6: Shut up. You know what's funny? I knew you was going to say that.
4: Well, I knew you had a crush on me.
6: Girl, don't nobody like you. I don't like you.
4: I knew it.
6: Get on
4: somewhere. I knew the way you look at me, the way you talk to me. I knew it.
6: You can't even hug. Talk about some, you want somebody to
5: for
6: crush,
5: real.
6: Crush on you. You don't even like hugging folks.
5: Trey G, do not mess with nobody that got a shadow of a mustache.
4: Shut
5: whatsoever.
4: Up. Stop it. That's not nice.
6: I didn't say that.
4: Oh. That's not nice now. I got one now. You did go too far.
5: Yeah, I did.
4: Now, who you got a crush on?
6: Okay, so it's no.
4: I think I know.
6: No. You don't know. It's no secret, right, that we've moved into a new building.
4: Yes, we did.
6: In the station.
5: Absolutely.
6: So we have some neighbors in this building, right?
4: Mm-hmm.
6: Now, we are not the only radio station in this building anymore, okay? So we are fraternizing with other radio stations.
4: Well, he said fraternizing.
6: Yeah.
5: Yeah, that means he really like her.
4: Yeah.
6: Shut up. Man, so listen. There's a young lady who I've been connected with outside of here. Because, you know, in the radio world, we are all kind of intertwined.
4: Mm-hmm.
6: You see what I'm saying?
4: Mm-hmm.
6: Like, we all interact and stuff like that. All right, see there. Well, now me and this young lady are co-workers, kind of, sort of. Now, we still are separate stations. We still work at different, you know what I'm saying? So she's not under our umbrella. We just kind of in the same family now at this point. But I ain't going to lie to you, man. I like her. I ain't gonna lie to you. We done had some conversations in the studio. We done had some conversations outside the studio. And at this point, I need to know, should I approach or is it too close to where I eat it?
4: Hold on a second. I believe this man has had a crush on this person because I know who it is.
6: Stop
4: now.
6: The count.
4: I know who it is.
6: Stop the count.
4: I know who it is. JJ. I know who it is.
5: JJ, what?
4: They would be so cute together, huh?
5: Oh, my God. What Trey Dimples looking like right now? If they deep in.
4: They deep
5: in.
4: Yeah,
5: he really
4: deep
5: like,
4: in.
5: Oh, yeah. He really like her.
4: Yeah,
5: oh,
4: yeah. Yeah, he giggling almost right now. He's tickled.
6: Ain't nobody giggled. I ain't giggled. I'm
4: you ain't
6: smiling.
4: Tickled?
6: Nah, I ain't tickled.
4: Okay.
6: I'm smiling. Yeah. That's it.
4: All right.
5: Man, stop lying, Elmo.
4: He giddy.

0: Not Elmo.
1: He's getting JJ.
2: Stop lying, Elmo.
0: He done called me Elmo. Hey.
1: All right. So you're nervous. You think it's gonna mess things up.
0: Yeah, you know, I've always heard the old adage of you shouldn't ish where you eat.
1: Yeah, or don't sharpen your pencil.
0: Yeah.
1: Yeah.
0: Yeah.
1: Company pencil sharpener.
0: Yeah, yeah. Something like that, right?
1: Or don't dip your pen in company ink.
0: Hold on, I ain't never heard. Well, I heard that one.
1: Yeah, don't dip your pen.
0: That pencil sharpener though.
1: You ain't never heard that?
0: You reaching a little bit. You reaching a little bit.
1: Yeah, they say don't sharpen your pencil over there.
0: Yeah.
1: That job and that pencil sharpener.
2: Trey G, go for it, man. You only got one life, man. Enjoy it, man. And go to, you never know, man. That could be that one.
0: I do like that, JJ. Because I do think that I do think that could be the one as well. I think so. It could be,
1: really?
0: At least.
1: Why?
0: Maybe I'm just a hopeless romantic.
1: Because you like her that much. You just feel yeah. something. What is
0: you know
1: it?
0: What, though? We were having a conversation the other day, mm-hmm. and I just could not stop smiling. I couldn't stop, and I can't stop.
1: What is it about her?
0: I think it's the eyes. You
1: really?
0: Know, I feel like the eyes are a window to the soul. Mm-hmm. And I feel like whenever I look at her in her eyes, I ain't gonna hold you. I be having to look off. I be having to look off sometimes.
1: Ooh.
0: I be having to look off sometimes.
1: Okay.
0: You know what I'm saying? I feel like she see me a little too well.
1: Uh-oh.
0: Yeah,
1: uh-oh. Like she got them eyes like Erykah Badu gonna have you walking around here wearing pants backwards and things.
0: Ooh, hey, I'm trying to decide.
1: Okay, you walk around here in some crochet pants. She got
2: let me find out let me find out you got some capris.
0: Yeah.
1: Shut up. She gonna have you dressing different.
0: This is why I ain't wanna bring it to y'all, because I knew y'all was gonna turn it into a little joke, man.
1: Ooh, Trey G.
2: Oh, he go is ahead, smiling.
1: Yo. Yeah,
2: let me
1: like
2: find out
1: one.
2: You gonna have a briefcase at work at night.
0: Not a briefcase.
1: So you're scared. You don't know if you should approach.
0: The only reason why is, like I said, I just think it might be a little too close to home. I don't wanna mess up the vibe and the energy and the atmosphere of where I work it. Mm-hmm. You know what I'm saying? Mm-hmm. But I just feel like if I don't do it, I'm going to miss out on something good.
2: You're going to miss out on something, man.
1: Is she in a relationship, do you know?
0: She is not. From what I understand, she is not. But she's dating as well.
1: Mm-hmm.
0: You know what I'm saying?
1: And you're dating.
0: Yeah. She outside.
1: There's somebody listening right now who think they probably your girl.
0: Nah, I highly doubt that.
1: Really?
0: Yeah. See, you be trying to be funny.
1: There's somebody who think they on the roster, at least number one.
0: Hey, I don't have a roster, love. My roster all depleted at this point. No, we drafting.
1: All right, well, save that love for her now. I love when you said that, love, but you saved that for her. Your girl that's here that works with us.
0: Ay, Dios mío.
1: Yeah, you about to dip your pen in company
0: stop,
1: ink.
0: Stop. See, I don't even want to talk about it no more.
2: Ooh,
0: now you going
2: like
0: to that. That's an HR violation.
2: I like that.
0: See there?
2: I like that.
0: That's an HR
2: like
0: violation.
1: Well, good luck, Trey. Let us know what happens.
0: All right, I
1: have a feeling, though, JJ, he going to be having a relationship in secret.
2: Uh-oh.
1: We ain't going to know nothing.
0: Hey, nothing. Man.
2: Yeah. Mm-hmm.
0: Okay, then stay out my business then.
1: All right, well, that's good luck. Let us know what happened, though.
2: Well, you just told it.
1: Yeah.
0: Shut up.
1: Let us know what happened.
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0: It's Dee Dee's Weekend Kickback. All right, so comedian J.J. Williamson and Trey G coming up on the show this hour. It's time to pamper yourselves.
1: I like the way that sounds.
0: Time for us to help you pamper yourself. 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You're checking out Dee Dee's Weekend Kickback.

0: Everybody's here. We were talking about date fail. We've got Reggie on the line. Reggie, you still there?
1: Yeah, I'm still here.
0: All right, Reg. So Reggie went on a date with a girl named Morgan. He met her on Tinder. Now, according to Reggie, he said they had a wonderful date. She did not look exactly like the picture. He said she gained maybe a little 10 pounds. He claims that he looks exactly like he did on his picture, so she couldn't have been turned off by that. Right, Reggie?
1: Okay.
0: Yeah. All right. Let's call Morgan. Reggie, we're going to call Morgan. You just be quiet, Hill. Okay? Be quiet and listen, okay?
1: All right.
0: Reggie. Okay, here we go.
2: Hello?
0: Hi, is Morgan there?
2: Yes, is this?
0: Hey, Morgan, it's Dee Dee from the radio station and Trey G and comedian J.J. Williamson. Uh-huh. Hey, girl.
2: Hi.
0: Okay, so listen, we used to do something on the show, and we don't do it as much anymore, but called Date Fail. And so we just wanted to ask you a question because we're trying to figure out if we want to bring it back.
2: Okay.
0: And if you play along, you'll help us as a radio show. Okay, so anyway, here's the deal. You went on a date with a guy named Reggie. How'd it go?
2: Reggie was, cool. We had, a really good time, actually. I just don't think it's going to work out.
0: Really?
3: Oh, wow.
0: Why?
2: Well, he has, a green tech. He uses the green tech like he has an Android phone. It's like, I can't be in a group chat with this man.
3: That's true. Then you can't FaceTime.
2: I feel kind of bad, though.
0: You do? You feel bad? You feel shallow?
2: I don't know. It's just, I've never dated someone who, can't be in a group chat.
3: I get it. Because you can't FaceTime. When you're on an iPhone, you can find out if they already seen the message and everything.
2: Okay, so see, he gets it. This is, kind of real.
0: All right, so I got to be honest with you. I'm really tripping on this, Morgan, because I've never seen and heard of that. And I got to also tell you something. I kind of lied about something when I talked to you earlier, when I called.
3: Uh-oh.
0: I was saying that we don't do this anymore called Date Fail. We actually do. And the guy who went on a date with you, he's on the line right now. His name is Reggie. He's on the phone. Reggie!
2: Oh, my God.
0: He wanted to know.
2: All right,
0: I got to tell you something. Morgan, he really liked you, and he just wanted to know why you never called. So, Reggie, you got your answer. There you go.
1: Reggie,
0: I was going to say, Reggie, you're taking your time to speak through that Android. I was like, is it working? Because now I kind of get her point.
1: Oh, my God. No, that's the most dumbest shit I've ever heard before in my life. An Android?
2: That was, so embarrassing. I never thought.
0: But, no, really, yeah, Morgan, you're embarrassed, but you really did say it, that you don't want to date him because he has an Android. So he wants to know, are you really that shallow? I mean, and I do, too. I mean,
2: yeah.
0: Everybody, yeah.
1: Huh? That is the most shallow I've never heard. What the hell?
2: Maybe you can find someone else.
1: For an Android. What the hell is wrong with him? Okay. All right. No, this is ridiculous. No. Yeah. What the dude?
0: No, what? You don't want to go back on a date now, Reggie, because she's...
1: No. Why would I talk to a woman?
0: But you liked her, though.
1: iPhone user.
0: Reggie, if we bought you an iPhone, would you take it?
1: Let me think about it. No.
3: So you mean to tell me, because, the chemistry was great, you are not willing to make that small sacrifice and switch phones. You're going to keep the same number. The numbers will be uploaded. Man, she just want to see that blue mark come up, man.
1: Man, first is the iPhone, and then it's going to be my shoes, the way I dress. This is how it starts. Nah, that.
0: Morgan, are you still there? Or are you too busy being embarrassed?
2: No, I'm still here.
0: She's like, I can't believe I'm on the radio, and this is what they're doing to me. Morgan, you wouldn't want to go out with him that way, right? If we paid for it, you don't want to go. Is that what you're saying?
2: I don't think so. I don't think we're meant to be.
0: Wow, over there, iPhone. All right. Well, we tried. Reggie, and you don't want to go out with her either. Well, I guess we got us another date fail. Okay. Hey, you know what? I know it. Reggie and Morgan, I wish you guys luck. Morgan, if you find a guy with an iPhone, call us back. And Reggie, if you go out on another date and you swipe left or right, whatever, let us know and call us back, okay?
1: Cool.
0: And I'm sorry you guys couldn't make it work. Y'all give it up for Reggie and Morgan!
3: Hey!
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0: It's Dee Dee's Weekend Kickback. All right, so JJ Williamson is here, and so is Trey G.
1: Woo woo.
2: Yep.
0: Coming up next, we're going to put a little extra money in your pockets with the $1,000 minute game. That's on the way. And we have to discuss Tyler Perry's new movie, Why Did I Get Married Again?
1: It wasn't
0: again.
1: Bad.
0: Again. I liked it. Bad. I mean, I had to think about it. I like it more. Let me tell you what I do like, that it only takes Tyler Perry 4 or 5 days to get this done. And to myself, he's paying his people really good, and they ain't got to sit on a set for months.
3: One of the actors was describing his budget compared to big Hollywood budgets, and then I was like, it makes sense.
0: Yeah, so anyway, we'll talk about that. It's all coming up. It's Dee Dee's Weekend Kickback.
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1: And we're going to play our $1,000 minute game. Come we got on. A contestant standing by. Before we get to this game, guys, they said this. What do you think is the top speed of one cockroach? What do you think?
2: What?
1: The top speed.
2: Who would know this useless ass fact?
1: What's wrong, JJ?
3: Now, if the light come on, then I'm going to say...
1: What? Wait, what?
3: If the light come on, then the speed going to probably be about 20 miles. But if you spray roach spray, three.
1: 3 miles an hour?
3: Man.
1: 3 miles an hour, you think you're going. But when you turn the light on,
3: boy,
1: they go about 20.
3: Pew, oh,
1: don't they? Don't they? They scatter.
3: They scatter.
1: All right. Well, JJ, you're absolutely correct on one of them. Guess what they said? The average. This is what they're saying about a cockroach. They said, according to this, the cockroach, it moves about 3.4 miles per hour.
2: Yeah. 3.4 miles.
1: That's the top speed of one cockroach.
4: Yeah. Lord have mercy. I lived my whole life without knowing it, and I think I was okay.
1: Really?
4: Yeah, I think
1: I was. Did y'all have roaches as a kid? You didn't have them?
4: One of my family members did.
1: Is it a bad memory?
4: I had to pull it back.
1: Why, you stayed over there with them one time?
4: She be listening.
1: It's one of your aunts?
4: No, it wasn't Amy, but she be listening.
1: And so you used to stay over her house when you were a kid and they have roaches, you were scared?
4: We would not drink out of her cups for that berry.
3: Damn.
4: To this day, I still look at it when I go over there.
1: You got to wash it out. We wash everything now because of that.
4: Yeah.
3: She just DM'd me. Tell Trey to be quiet.
1: Yeah. Trey, where were the roaches at?
4: In the cabinet.
1: They be in the cabinet.
4: Oh,
1: the kitchen?
4: One time I was over her house. It was over the fireplace.
1: Uh-huh.
4: I was in the living room. I saw that thing fly. Yeah. I saw them wings. I said, oh, no, it's time for me to go.
3: Yeah. I opened my refrigerator one time and the roach was down. He looked at me like, you want the mustard or the mayonnaise?
1: Shut up. He handed it to you.
3: Yeah.
1: To me. Here.
3: Yeah.
4: Shut up.
3: His wing was in my mustard.
1: Made it taste better. Let's go.
5: Want a grand? Get it done in 60 seconds. 60
1: Boy.
5: Seconds. A minute to win it with the $1,000 minute game. Aditi in the morning.
1: I'll be honest with you. You ain't had no childhood unless you got a roach story.
3: Yeah, for real though.
4: Facts.
1: You ain't had no childhood.
4: Yeah. Facts.
1: That's all there is to it. Hey, good morning. Is this Quintasia?
6: Yes, it is.
1: Well, hi. Good morning. How are you?
3: Quintasia.
6: I'm good. How are y'all?
1: Great. What That's they call you? Name. They shorten your name at all, or you say, call me Quintasia?
4: Quintasia.
1: Yeah, which one?
6: All the time. They call me Q, Quintasia, Tay-Tay. Whatever works for people.
4: Tasia has a nice voice.

0: too. Tayshia got a really nice voice.
1: There you go.
2: Thank you.
0: Yeah, you have a really nice voice. You ever been told that before? Say, DG, please be quiet. You ever been told that before, Tayshia?
1: There you go.
2: All the time. I talk too much.
0: Okay. So you a talker. That means you a conversationalist. That's all it is.
1: Pay attention.
0: Exactly. Hey, man, can I have a conversation with the guest?
1: Because you a conversationalist.
0: Because I'm a conversationalist, too. We trying to bond over
1: here. Somebody said,
0: you ain't going to stop me from finding mine. Now.
1: I just want everybody to know. Somebody hit me up and said, Didi, can you please stop Trey from flirting with every woman that calls the show?
0: Hey, they just mad I don't flirt with them.
1: All right.
3: That's pretty much true, though.
1: All right.
0: Good to meet you, Tayshia.
1: Let's spin the wheel, see if we can get you some extra cash. Here we go.
4: DG. JJ from The Sip.
3: Trey G.
4: $20 bonus.
0: Oh, right. And it landed on Trey. Okay, Tayshia, I'm going to read you the 10 questions. If you don't know the answer, love, what you going to say?
2: Pass.
0: That's right. And we're going to spin the block, answer it again, and we got to go fast.
1: You hear that, love.
3: Pass.
1: See there? That's love.
3: See there? Yeah, they connected.
1: See?
0: That's you. See there? That's you.
1: All right.
0: All right, Tayshia, you ready to get paid?
2: I'm ready.
0: All right, let's get paid. First question. On July 20th, 1969, Neil Armstrong became the first person in history to do what?
2: Walk on the moon.
0: What is the tallest mountain in the world?
2: Mount Fuji?
0: Mm-mm.
3: Uh-uh.
2: Not ever.
0: There you go. Yeah. What is Texas's state flower?
2: A wildflower?
0: Mm-mm.
2: Uh-uh.
0: Mm. Which travels faster, sound or light?
2: Light.
0: There you go. Which singer's real name is Robin Fenty?
2: Rihanna.
0: Yep. Mm-hmm. Who was the first American Idol winner?
2: Underwood.
0: No.
3: Uh-huh.
2: Kelly Clarkson.
0: There you go. Who was the first woman ever to be inducted into the Rock and Roll Hall of Fame?
2: Pass.
0: There you go. What movie quote is this from? You had me at hello.
2: Pass.
0: What was the fourth question that I asked you? Number four.
2: Rihanna's real name.
0: Spell the word pneumonia.
1: Oh, that's all right. Dang, five out of ten.
0: Not bad.
3: Not bad at all.
1: Here's what you missed, Quintasia. You actually missed this one. What is Texas State flower? It's the blue bonnet.
0: Mm-hmm.
1: Who was the first woman ever inducted into the Rock and Roll Hall of Fame? Aretha Franklin. What movie is the quote you had me at hello from? Jerry Maguire. What was the fourth question that Trey asked? It was which travels faster, sound or light?
0: Hmm.
1: And then pneumonia, you guys really didn't get to it. P-N-E-U-M-O-N-I-A. So let's see. 5 out of 10. You're going to get $10 every correct answer. We add over $50, but you throw in that extra $20. $70 all coming to you, Quintasia.
0: Come on, Queen.
3: Thankful.
1: All right.
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0: Trey G's with me, also comedian J.J. Williamson. We all watch Why Did I Get Married Again? I meant to talk about this.
1: The new one?
0: The new. Why Did I Get Married Again?
1: Again. Mm-hmm. Yeah. Yeah, got a...
0: What? You want to say specific?
1: No, got a stress.
0: Oh, stress. Yeah. Okay, I thought he was trying to say specific.
1: My vocal cords went through some stress.
2: He couldn't get that word out. He crying right now. I know.
0: All right, so what did you guys think of the movie Why Did I Get Married Again? Who wants to go first?
2: I JJ? Go first. I gave it about a 4.
0: Damn. Really?
2: I gave it about
0: a four. Out of 10.
2: Yeah, yeah.
0: What was wrong with it?
2: I mean, it was kind of slow. Mm-hmm. It was slow.

0: Oh, man, made me sleepy. It was, I just didn't see a lot of, it wasn't fun.
1: It wasn't fun to me.
0: It wasn't fun to me, man.
1: Okay, I'm with you.
2: No, are you really?
1: I am with you. I gave it a 4.
0: I gave it a 4.
1: My husband gave it a 6.
0: The rumor are that they did it in four days. It felt like it.
1: Okay.
0: It felt like it was rushed.
1: Okay. What about you, Trey?
2: I actually gave it a 7. I didn't think it was bad. Now, I've never seen any of the other two.
1: Oh, okay.
2: Yeah, I've not seen any of the other two. So when you say like it's not fun, I didn't think the other ones were fun. I thought they were like about like struggling marriages and stuff like that.
1: But it was funny.
0: It was funny.
2: Oh, really?
1: Yeah, it was funny.
0: It was way more funny.
1: This was almost preachy.
2: Yeah.
1: Trying to get a point across. Trying to bring in the new people and the
0: people
1: new kids.
0: And everything.
1: And I'm going to tell you something about the kid. I got the boys confused at first. I couldn't tell whose son was what.
0: Boom, boy.
1: You too?
0: Yes.
1: I thought it was me. The casting, whoever cast them, outside of the one little boy that I guess they played Tyler Perry's kid.
2: Stop that.
1: I'm telling you, I didn't know whose kid was who. I was getting confused. They didn't define it well enough for me.
2: I understand that. I guess I can kind of understand that. Da Vinci, I guess, is how I really know him in real life. I don't know him in real life, I know Da Vinci as far as being the brother from BMF series.
1: Oh, okay. Correct.
2: Big Meech's series.
0: Mm-hmm. Yeah.
2: So that's how I knew they weren't the same. And then one of them had a little mini fro, the other one had a little fade with a part. So you can
1: I couldn't. I'm going to be honest with you. I didn't know one from the other. I didn't know who any of the actors were who played. I didn't watch BMF. So I'm looking at it, but I just couldn't. And it didn't define. It wasn't just so much that I felt that they looked alike. It was I couldn't tell whose kid was what and who was speaking and who. I was just confused.
2: I feel like
1: it
2: was like a bunch of kids. We be being overly critical of these movies, man.
1: Are we?
2: I think this is how I felt about it, right? I don't think Tyler Perry's movies were really like exciting or the writing was good on a lot of his movies. This one, I did feel like the writing was a little stronger than like Mia Culpa and all them other movies. I feel like the writing was a little bit stronger.
0: Wow.
2: A little bit stronger. And the acting was so much better.
1: Hold on. Taraji felt like, I'm going to come in here.
2: Uh-oh.
1: She seemed like to me that Taraji was mailing it in, and she knows she's an unbelievable actress and can do anything, and I love her and Tyler, and he puts her in the movies.
2: Yeah.
1: But she was sitting up there like, you know, I'm going to get me a check and play with y'all for a little bit.
2: Yeah.
1: I'm going to play with y'all for a little bit, and I'm going to do this and dress nice, and I'm out.
2: Hey.
1: I thought that I'm going to tell you who the best acting was to me.
2: Hmm.
1: Now, I will say the guy, he was good, the one from BMF. I thought he was a great actor.
2: Okay.
1: Eventually, I thought he was really good.
2: Marcus Jr.?
1: I thought he was great.
2: Yeah.
1: I also thought, guess who I thought was the best female actress in there?
2: Who?
1: Jill Scott.
2: Oh, yeah. Jill Scott
1: she did her thing. Yeah, she was great in it.
2: I saw a meme on Instagram. It said, when are we going to admit that Jill Scott is the finest one out of the friend group? And I was like, damn.
1: I don't know. I thought Tasha Smith looked good.
2: She did look good.
1: Now, I get why.
0: But Jill Scott got sex appeal, though. Something about Jill Scott just looks sexy.
3: Yeah, for real.
1: She had some beautiful new teeth. I did love that about Jill Scott. But hold on a second. I love Tasha Smith. When they showed a scene from Tasha...
2: Uh-uh.
1: Tasha is the one who's beautiful to me now. But hold on. Tasha let everybody know the other day because we didn't know who she was. Everybody, who is she? Who is she? Here's what Tasha Smith said.
4: Hey, you guys. How you doing? I hope that you're enjoying watching Why Did I Get Married Again? And I wanted to thank everybody for all the support and all the love. And you know what? It's so funny, you guys. I was reading something, honey child, and somebody said I had a nose job. I never had a nose job. I've always had this nose, okay? But I do have new teeth and new titties, yep. Botox and fillers.
1: Okay.
4: Leave me alone.
1: I love it. I love it. And she looked good. I thought she looked really great.
2: Yeah,
1: I thought she looked better than a lot of them. I really did.
2: She did. A lot of people on social media are like split on the movie. Some of the comments read like this. Man, Tyler Perry could have kept that movie. The plot felt rushed, JJ, like you said.
0: Yeah.
2: And it was no clear ending. Somebody else said, writing and blocking to the side. Tyler Perry keeping black people on the screen
1: true.
2: And providing employment for so many. He's a billionaire to put his money where his mouth is.
1: I love that.
0: I do appreciate that.
2: It's split
0: that
2: on social media.
1: I'm with JJ. I felt a little slow to me, and I guess I was just expecting more. I think the problem that I have sometimes is that character development is lost in some of Tyler's movies for me.
2: Do you think it matters that they shot it in 4 days? Like, for a four-day shoot movie.
1: It was good. For four days. But I get it. He's pumping it out, and he's not leaving the actors in there for long, and they get their money and all that. I think it's great. I love what he's doing. I just wasn't... And I like Tyler Perry. I love Tyler. Yeah. I like his movies.
2: Yeah.
1: Right? I liked Mia Culpa that
0: you're talking
1: about.
0: But that's one of those movies I'm not rushed to sit back down and watch again.
1: Me either.
0: The first two, I watched a couple of times.
2: Yo.
0: This one right here.
1: I keep saying this about Tyler Perry. Tyler Perry needs to understand that his audience has grown with him when it comes to movie making.
2: Right.
1: And so at this level, there's certain things that we're also looking for later. And like, does that make sense? We've been on this journey with him from stage plays to movies. We just want to see a little bit more growth.
2: Maybe I need to go watch the other two as well. But
1: then again, let me shut up. He got the

0: number one, what's that show? That Beauty in Black is the number one show in the world right now.
1: Yeah, really?
0: Most watched. And then this right here is top 10. So, Tyler, don't listen to us. Keep doing what you're doing, dude.
2: Yeah, get that money.
0: Keep getting their money.

0: Keep doing what you're doing, dude.
1: Yeah, get that money.
0: Keep getting their money.
2: Come on.
0: It's Dee Dee's Weekend Kickback. Comedian J.J. Williamson and Trey G are with me. We hope your weekend is going great.
2: Woo, woo, and do.
0: Take the time to get to know us better by logging on to our social media profiles. 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
2: You can tap in with me right now, A-Y-E underscore Trey G. That's A underscore Trey G ski.
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0: Two peas. All right, you guys, coming up, we're going to show some love to another business with our small business spotlight. It's Dee Dee's Weekend Kickback.

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2: On, you know, minority-owned businesses, small businesses all over the country, right? We love doing that. And we were calling it our small business spotlight. But Trey G said, Oh, no. These ain't nothing small about these businesses. What are they?
3: Come on, they way more than that. They strong business spotlight.
2: There it is, our strong business spotlight.
3: Yes, indeed.
2: Y'all, please welcome Mr. James Luke from Flip Seal.
3: All right.
2: Good morning.
4: Hey, good morning.
2: I'm hearing a little bit about Flip Seal, and I need you to tell me a little bit more about it. It's a disposable cleaning and hygiene mitt. And I think you gave me one a long time ago. Or somebody gave me something similar. Okay, let me see.
4: So right here is a mitt.
2: Oh, it's a mitt.
4: Yeah, so you can clean yourself with it. You can clean your bathrooms. You can clean your car. I got videos on my Facebook. I saw somebody clean that bathtub.
2: Really?
3: So
4: Once you get done with it, you hold your piss, you bottle it up, and you flip it over, and it turns into a disposable bag. So everything that you clean with it goes in the trash bag.
2: Oh, wow. Come on now.
3: I ain't going to lie to me. You had me. So when you said you clean your car with it, I need that in my life.
2: So it's universal. The mitt can be used with anything, whether you want to do it on your body, to your car, to the whatever, to your floors.
3: Wow.
2: Right. Wow.
4: You add your own spray. Yes.
3: James, what inspired the idea for

0: is. Was it just like you were looking for a towel one day and then you couldn't find one? So you said, you know what? I'm going to just create some.
1: So the crazy thing about it is I was sitting in my truck and I was just waiting. I was doing some orders, like Walmart orders. And something, I don't think I can say God sent it to me. Something came to the top of my head and I was on my phone. I was like, I went to chat and I said, chat, this is what I'm thinking about right now. So it just hit my brain. And it came up with a picture for me, and it came up with this mitt. And I would say, hey, let me send this to my family. And we talked about it in the group message, and they said, man, this is a great deal.
0: I love it.
1: And I thought of this February, and I'm here now.
2: All right, hold on.
1: Remember God.
2: All right, so this is, okay, you thought of that in February.
1: Yes.
2: How'd you get the mitt manufactured? You did chat GPT again?
1: Yes, I went through AI. I said, hey, how can I find
0: a
1: way to make it? I went through everywhere.
0: Come on.
1: I went across seas to talk to some China manufacturer. I said, hey, this is what I need. And I talked to like 10 different
2: ones. Wait a minute. You went overseas?
0: Wow.
1: I talked to them through the app.
2: Oh, okay. I thought I was getting ready. Say, my God.
0: Yeah, that's dedication.
2: Yeah, but I forgot. You don't have to go. No, nowadays, we all connected through these phones. Good for you. Thanks. So wait, can I tell you something that's so interesting, James? I read something a while ago and they said with ChatGPT, a lot of millionaires are going to be made.
0: Yeah.
2: We just got to have the idea. And if we take it to there, it'll give us that idea.
0: 100%. Yeah.
2: That's great for you, though. I love that.
0: Love how you leverage it.
2: All right. So now what? I mean, do you need, you know, is it open? Where is it available? How can people get Flip Seal?
1: So right now I'm not full in manufacturing yet because I'm waiting for funding. I'm trying to build up fund. I got a GoFund. And then right now, buying across seas is a little expensive, trying to get it on the ship. So I'm thinking about $30,000 right now.
2: Okay.
1: I'm working with R&L Engineer here in Albany. And we're working on trying to see how much it would cost to build a machine also so I can start the further manufacturing here and create jobs here in Albany, Georgia.
0: Oh, wow.
2: All right. Let me just say, you know what?
0: This done turned into a little Shark Tank episode.
2: I was just getting ready to say that.
0: Come on.
2: Here we go. It's Dee Dee's dope Shark Tank.
0: Yeah.
2: Here's what's going on. He's looking for some seed money.
0: Come on.
2: He needs some help. He's looking for investors, and that's what it is because he has a great idea. You have a great idea, and you just gave me a great idea for the show.
0: Yep.
2: We're going to continue to do this. Hey,
0: big
2: listen.
0: Facts.
2: And this is how y'all guys get to be a part of the brainstorming session that I'm having right now live on the radio. We're going to continue to do that because guess what? I need to help as many entrepreneurs that I can, right? We all do, right? So here's the deal. You said you have a GoFundMe. And first of all, how can people see Flip Seal? Do you have an Instagram page?
0: Right.
2: Do you have something where they can find out more information? Because if they want to invest, they need to know what it looks like, what you just showed us, and what it's capable of. Do you have that?
1: Yes. You can go to my website. It's flipsealclean.life.
2: Oh,
1: and
2: wow.
1: If you scroll up, you scroll to the bottom of the web page. It got all my links, Facebook, Instagram, TikToks, and it got the GoFundMe link on there.
2: Okay. So it's called what? Flip Seal?
1: FlipSealClean.life.
0: Okay.
2: Okay.
0: Ooh, I like the designs too.
2: FlipSealClean.life, everybody. All right. He needs, and he's saying you have a GoFundMe. What is the GoFundMe?
1: Oh, the GoFundMe is Help James Launch Flip Seal.
2: Help James Launch Flip Seal. Go to the GoFundMe because, and go look at this so you can see if you want to fund him because he needs some help, but he got a great idea.
0: I even see on the website, there's a widget where you can invest or partner with Flip Seal as well. Is that right, James?
1: Yes, sir.
0: Yes, indeed, man. I love it.
2: You know what, James?
0: Get
2: James
0: your little
2: Luke.
0: 10 pack. Come
2: James
0: on, 10 pack.
2: Luke. James Luke got a serious idea that I think could really, really work, everybody. But
0: that's
2: he is
0: hard.
2: Looking for somebody to invest, right?
0: Yeah.
2: So again, it's Dee Dee's dope Shark Tank this morning. and so if you can please help Mr. James, please do so.
0: Yeah.
2: FlipSealClean.life. That is the website. And you said the GoFundMe is GoFund James Flip Seal?
1: Yes.
2: GoFund James. Flip Seal.
0: On.
2: And make sure y'all can help this man out.
0: And I ain't gonna lie, it's stories like this that shows the benefits of AI.
2: I agree.
0: The benefits of ChatGPT. This is what we need to be using it for. Kudos to you, James.
2: Yeah, I like it.
0: Kudos to you.
2: I like it. James Flip Seal, I love it. Thank you for coming on the show. Clap it up for Mr. James. Look!
0: All right.
2: All right, that's it. It's a wrap for the weekend. Dee Dee's Weekend Kickback is copywritten and produced by Compass Media Networks and Dee Dee McGuire Inc. Thank you to everybody who puts the show together. Comedian JJ Williamson, Trey G.
0: Watch football.
2: Breeze, G-Man, Peter, Michael, who else is on this show? Wait a minute. Ron.
0: Ron Murray.
2: Jr. All right, that's it. Enjoy the rest of your weekend, and we'll talk to you next week right here on Dee Dee's Weekend Kickback. JJ. JJ, listen, uh-oh. I know I got to tell everybody, you know, JJ is in L.A. and he's coming to us live from the Dee Dee in the Morning Studios in L.A.
0: In L.A.
2: Yes. We have them all over the world.
3: Yes.
2: JJ, listen, we got a problem here, though, here at this studio. Trey says he has a crush on somebody he works with. And I'm like,
3: Trey G?
2: Yeah, I'm like, Trey, you

0: No, I'm married.
1: Shut up. You know what's funny? I knew you was going to say that.
0: Well, I knew you had a crush on me.
1: Girl, don't nobody like you. I don't like you.
0: I knew it.
1: Get on
0: somewhere. I knew the way you look at me, the way you talk to me. I knew it.
1: You can't even hug. Talk about somebody, somebody to for real. Crush on you. You don't even like hugging folks.
2: Trey G, do not mess with nobody that got a shadow of a mustache.
0: Shut
2: whatsoever.
0: Up. Stop it. That's not nice.
1: I didn't say that.
0: That's not nice now. I got one now. You did go too far.
2: Yeah, I did.
0: Now, who you got a crush on?
1: Okay, so it's no.
0: I think I know.
1: No. You don't know. It's no secret, right, that we've moved into a new building.
0: Yes, we did.
1: In the station.
2: Absolutely.
1: So we have some neighbors in this building, right? Mm-hmm. Now, we are not the only radio station in this building anymore, okay? So we are fraternizing with other radio stations.
0: Well, he said fraternizing.
1: Yeah.
2: Yeah, that means he really like her. Yeah.
1: Shut up. Man, so listen, there's a young lady who I've been connected with outside of here. Because, you know, in the radio world, we are all kind of intertwined. Mm-hmm. You see what I'm saying? Mm-hmm. Like, we all interact and stuff like that. All right, see there? Well, now me and this young lady are co-workers, kind of, sort of. Now, we still are separate stations. We still work at different, you know what I'm saying? So she's not under our umbrella. Mm-hmm. We just kind of in the same family now at this point. Mm-hmm. But I ain't going to lie to you, man. I like her. I ain't gonna lie to you. We done had some conversations in the studio. We done had some conversations outside the studio. And at this point, I need to know, should I approach or is it too close to where I eat it?
0: Hold on a second. I believe this man has had a crush on this person because I know who it is.
1: Stop
0: now.
1: The count.
0: I know who it is.
1: Stop the count.
0: I know who it is. JJ. I know who it is.
2: JJ, what?
0: They would be so cute together, huh?
2: Oh, my God. What Trey Dimples looking like right now? If they deep in. He really like her.
0: Yeah. Yeah, he giggling almost right now. He's tickled.
1: Ain't nobody giggled. I ain't giggled. I'm ain't smiling. Tickled? Nah, I ain't tickled. Okay. I'm smiling. That's it.
0: All right.
2: Man, stop lying, Elmo.
0: He giddy.
1: Not Elmo.
0: He's giddy, JJ.
2: Stop lying, Elmo.
1: He done called me Elmo.
0: Hey. All right, so you're nervous. You think it's going to mess things up.
1: Yeah, you know, I've always heard the old adage of you shouldn't ish where you eat.
0: Yeah, or don't sharpen your pencil.
1: Yeah.
0: Company pencil sharpener.
1: Yeah. Something like that, right?
0: Or don't dip your pen in company ink.
1: Hold on, I ain't never heard. Well, I heard that one.
0: Yeah, don't dip your pen.
1: That pencil sharpener, though.
0: You ain't never heard that?
1: You reaching a little bit. You reaching a little bit.
0: Yeah, they say, don't sharpen your pencil over there.
1: Yeah.
0: That job and that pencil sharpener.
2: Trey G, go for it, man. You only got one life, man. Enjoy it, man. And go. You never know, man. That could be that one.
1: I do like that, JJ. Because I do think that that could be
0: you
1: the
0: think
1: one
0: this
1: as
0: is
1: well.
0: The one?
1: I think so. It could be,
0: really?
1: At least.
0: Why?
1: Maybe I'm just a hopeless romantic.
0: Because you like her
1: time.
0: That much. You just feel something. What is
1: you know
0: it?
1: What, though? We were having a conversation the other day, and I just could not stop smiling. I couldn't stop, and I can't stop.
0: What is it about her?
1: I think it's the eyes. You
0: really?
1: Know, I feel like the eyes are a window to the soul, and I feel like whenever I look at her in her eyes, I ain't gonna hold you. I be having to look off. I be having to look off sometimes.
0: Okay.
1: You know what I'm saying? I feel like she see me a little too well.
0: Uh-oh.
1: Yeah,
0: uh-oh. Like she got them eyes like Erykah Badu gonna have you walking around here wearing pants backwards and things.
1: Ooh, I'm trying to decide. Shut up.
0: You'll be walking around here in some crochet pants.
2: Let me find that you got some capris.
0: Yeah.
1: Shut up.
0: She gonna have you dressing different.
1: This one I ain't wanna bring it to y'all because I knew y'all was gonna turn it into a little joke,
0: ooh.
1: Man.
0: Trey G.
2: You gonna have a briefcase at work at night.
1: Not a briefcase.
0: So you're scared. You don't know if you should approach.
1: The only reason why is, like I said, I just think it might be a little too close to home. I don't want to mess up the vibe and the energy and the atmosphere of where I work at. Mm-hmm. You know what I'm saying? Mm-hmm. But I just feel like if I don't do it, I'm gonna miss out on something good.
2: You're gonna miss out on something, man.
0: Is she in a relationship? Do you know?
1: She is not. From what I understand, she is not, but she's dating as well. Mm-hmm. You know what I'm saying?
0: And you're dating.
1: Yeah, she outside.
0: There's somebody listening right now who think they probably your girl.
1: Nah, I highly doubt that.
0: Really?
1: Yeah. See, you be trying to be funny.
0: There's somebody who think they on the roster, at least number one.
1: Hey, I don't have a roster, love. Mm-hmm. My roster all depleted at this point. No, we drafting.
0: All right. Well, save that love for her now. I love when you said that love, but you saved that for her. Your girl that's here that works with us.
1: Ay, Dios mío.
0: Yeah. The one you about to dip your pen in company ink.
1: Stop. See, I don't even want to talk about it no more.
2: Ooh, now you going I like to that.
1: That's an HR violation.
2: I like that.
1: See there?
2: I like that.
1: That's an HR violation.
0: Well, good luck.

0: Look, Trey, let us know what happens.
1: All right, I
0: have a feeling,
1: you.
0: Though, JJ, he going to be having a relationship in secret.
2: Uh-oh.
0: We ain't going to know nothing.
1: Hey, man.
2: Yeah. Mm-hmm.
1: Okay, then stay out my business then.
0: All right. Well, that's good luck. Let us know what happened, though.
2: Well, you just told it?
0: Yeah.
2: Shut up.
0: Let us know what happened.
1: I got you. Hip-hop and throwbacks.

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That's when I knew that your heart was scarring. Friends to lovers need a part to star in. 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
1: 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So they build beds and then deliver the beds to these children. And it's such a beautiful mission and something that you really want to get involved in. 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We

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107.3 The Beat, home of hip hop and throwbacks. We are less than a month away before Lil Wayne hits the stage here in Charleston, West Virginia. I absolutely cannot wait. I know that Wayne puts on an amazing show, and it is about to be something you absolutely don't want to miss out on. So make sure you get your tickets to Wheezy F, baby.

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He be in heels, we can go bottle for bottle in this junk. 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He Mr. Get It Done, I'm Mrs. One of One. Fall in love every time we link. He got me sprung.com. 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
0: Bruno Mars, Anderson .Paak, and Silk Sonic. Skate. We're proud to live here too. Dee Dee in the morning. Logan Scott getting you through your workday. Uncle Woody turning you up all afternoon long. Then get posted on the corner with Incognito. 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
1: Excuse me. 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Grab me one once again, bro. 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

0: Welcome inside the Yellow Jacket Tailgate Show, brought to you by GoMart. I'm Daniel Woods. Hollis Lewis will join me here shortly as West Virginia State kicks off conference play in the MEC coming up at 1 o'clock. West Virginia Wesleyan, the opponent for the Yellow Jackets today. Under first-year head coach Mike Keller, making big changes, snapping the longest losing streak in college football this season. West Virginia State head coach John Pennington says the former Glenville State head coach Keller has the Bobcats ready to play.
1: I coached at Concord before I came to West Virginia State, and Coach Keller had come to Concord. Concord was, I think, 0-11, and his first year they went 8-3. So, like, he's very familiar with turning a program around and kind of building from the ground up, so you know he knows what he's doing. You can tell that their team is well coached. You can see, you know, they've got better personnel. They had some guys transfer from Glenville. The defense has some guys that transferred from Wheeling. With
2: I was
1: going to
2: say, it's kind of like playing three Mountain East teams from 2025 all at once.
1: Yeah, that's pretty much what it's like. And so they have some guys, and, you know, they went out there, they won their first game handily. They lost to two tough PSAC schools. So I think that, you know, they're definitely going to be in the mix in the Mountain East. So it's a good first matchup for us to see, you know, kind of where we stack up in the conference. But I think they do a great job on defense. You know, they force a lot of turnovers. They're getting stops on third down. You know, they're one of the better teams on third down. And then on offense, you know, they've got an explosive receiver, and they haven't run the ball well so far. But Keller he's going to run the ball. You know, right. he's going to run the ball, and so he's going to make you have to stop the run and set everything else up. And he's always done a great job of that, of kind of setting up plays throughout the course of the game. So we've definitely got our hands full, and you know, looking forward to getting back out there and playing ball again.
0: West Virginia Wesleyan is making a big shift under their first-year head coach, snapping that losing streak in the first game of the season. Wesleyan had not won a game since October of 2022. The Bobcats stepped up to beat Post 31-13 to open the season, and Pennington says this is not the same West Virginia Wesleyan the Yellow Jackets have seen the last few years.
1: Watching film, you can see that it's not last year's West Virginia Wesleyan. This is a whole new, you know, West Virginia Wesleyan team, and Wesleyan has a great tradition. You know, I coach there. They've won three conference championships. Over the decades. So they've got great tradition. They've got great sports and great athletics there, and it's a good school. So I think we can't really look at last year's, you know, record and kind of and think anything about what it's going to be on Saturday, because it's going to be a whole new team.
0: Keller is one of the most experienced coaches, not just in the Mountain East Conference, but in Division II football. A well-regarded play caller, West Virginia State defensive coordinator Rashad Jackson says he's ready to lock horns with whatever Keller brings to the table.
3: Oh, man, it definitely keeps you up at night, you know, keep you watching a lot of film. And like Coach said, he's like a, you know, a prize fighter, kind of set you up, hit you with the jab, and then try to hit you with the uppercut or the hook. So he's a guy that you really have to be locked in and focused with. He set up, you know, like I say, set up the run for the boot, the waggle. It'll be an 11 personnel, 10 personnel, 12. You never know what he's coming out in. He's a 50-50 guy, meaning he 50-50 run pass. So you can't say, hey, he's just a pass. They're going to run. You never know. They could get a 30-medium run the ball, 30-medium pass the ball. So he's a guy you really have to be on your toes, understanding when it's a four-down situation. He loves to go for it on fourth down, so we have to be prepared for that. So just being up for this guy, man, I mean, is a huge challenge. It's exciting at the same time. Being a DC at my age, being a head coach at his age, is a real challenge. You know, you wake up for these kind of games, wake up for the mental chess match. You know, who's going to win that match, you know, go back and forth. You know, and who's going to be successful? You measure yourself, say, okay, man, this guy a vet in the game, and look what I did. So I look what we did on defense to say, hey, okay, this is possible. This is achievable.
0: On the defensive side of the ball, West Virginia Wesleyan welcomes back one of its all-time great players, former Wheeling defensive coordinator Mott Gaiman, to run that side of the ball. And Pennington says they will throw a lot of things at the Yellow Jackets today.
1: I mean, they're going to keep you guessing. I mean, they forced seven turnovers in three games. You know, and they do a good job on third down of getting off the field. They bring some different looks, you know, especially on third down. But they're not going to line up in the same spot all the time where, you know, you're going to have to, you know, you got to have great eyes. You got to have great communication. And, you know, they do a good job of, you know,

0: creating negative plays or creating turnovers and being kind of exotic on third down. So we've struggled on third down offensively. So that's a big point of emphasis. You know, we're going up against one of the better third down teams. You know, can we convert those third downs and continue to move the football? They've struggled a little bit to stop the run. You know, so we'd love to be able to run the football and then be able to hit some explosives in the pass game. But they're really creating a lot of turnovers and creating havoc for offensive coordinators. They got a really good linebacker, number 7, that was defensive player of the year, freshman defensive player of the year last year at Wheeling, and he's got some hits on the quarterback that have created some turnovers. So we've got to be on our toes. We've got to be ready to take care of the football, and we've been great at taking care of the football. So I think that's an interesting matchup as well. It's do we win it on third down, and can we hold on to the football? And those are the two key matchups on the offensive side. Is can we stop them from taking it away and hold on to it, and can we continue to can we convert third downs? Continue to keep the ball moving.
1: As John Pennington says so often, the Yellow Jackets are primarily focused on themselves today. He says they need to go out and uphold the standard regardless of what West Virginia Wesleyan brings.
0: No matter what the scoreboard says, we should play a certain way, play to that standard. That was the message against Chawan. We've done that for 2 games. We cannot get away from that. It doesn't matter if it's conference play, if it's a rival, if it's home, it's away. We've got to play to our identity, and then if the execution is there, then I think we'll have a great day on Saturday. But if it isn't there, then we've got to win the game with our grit, our toughness, our family, our leadership. So I want to make sure that we take care, keep the main thing on Saturday.
2: 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And again, that is a 1:00 kickoff on Saturday. 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
2: Welcome back inside the Yellow Jacket Tailgate Show. I'm Daniel Woods as we get ready for West Virginia State and West Virginia Wesleyan, right here on 107.3 The Beat. The Yellow Jacket Tailgate Show is brought to you by GoMart. This West Virginia State defense has a whole lot of new faces, returning just three starters from a year ago. But defensive coordinator Rashad Jackson has put together a group with a lot of talent. Head coach John Pennington says they wanted to put as much talent together as possible and figure it out from there.
3: We wanted to be extremely athletic. We thought we could, you know, we could find some, I don't know if you call them diamonds in the rough, or maybe guys that were FCS caliber players that maybe didn't have the measurables, but had the athleticism, had the explosion. And we wanted to find hybrid guys that maybe didn't fit into specific positions, and then we could use them in different packages. And I think Rashad's done an excellent job. You know, we kind of gave him a buffet of athletes, and we kind of let, you know, he's done an excellent job of kind of putting that together into different packages and how to utilize that athleticism. But that I think that was the, you know, kind of the core belief was, let's get more athletic, let's find some hybrid guys that can play outside linebacker D end, or, you know, will linebacker safety, or corner safety, and, you know, kind of leave it up to the coaches to figure out where they fit best. But I think Rashad's done an excellent job, you know, making that work.
2: Rashad Jackson is in his second season as West Virginia State's defensive coordinator, but really his first full cycle of being able to put together the team that he wants on the defensive side of the ball. He says there were a few things he was looking for, and the rest of the coaching staff helped him put it together.
4: Me and Coach Penn got together, and I told him what I wanted to do on defense, far as, you know, being a 3-3-5 defense. You know, hey, we want to have athletes, hybrid guys. Okay, how do we go and recruit these guys? What does that look like? And just what we really want to do. We want to move around. We know we can't recruit the kids that go to Alabama,
2: right,
4: University of Georgia. We can't get a 6'3", 320-pound nose guard. So we might have to get a smaller kid that can move around a little bit, play with some toughness. We was looking for mentality as well. Who's really tough? Who have the mindset of a junkyard dog? We was looking for that on film. Who was explosive? Who was kind of mean, nasty, kind of gritty type kids? We looked for that across the board. And then, like Coach said, who is a big safety that might

0: play backer, you know, who is a linebacker that can, might get after the quarterback. So as we look for those kids, we kind of identified a couple of those guys. We went after them. You know, thank God that we got them. So now we have to be able to utilize the kids in the proper way. Just because you have them, now you have to know how to use them, certain packages. You know, so we're looking to play those kids 20 plays a game maybe. You know, we want to still stick with our veteran kids across the board, you know, in our base defense, then kind of bring in some guys that can move around certain packages, get out to the quarterback, maybe play some man coverage, play some zones, all those kids that can use athleticism in different ways. And we look up at the end of the game and we want to be able to play, you know, say 22 kids on defense, put them in the right situation, right scheme. You know, we could be in a 4-down, 3-down, 5, it don't matter. But being able to utilize those kids properly was major. And I just thank Coach Penn so much being over there, holding me accountable, being a coach to me, you know, making me better each and every day, asking me questions. Hey, man, what are we doing today? What is your goal? What is your agenda? What is our focus for the day? So that was something that made me a better coach, held me accountable to where I could hold the kids accountable. So that was major, and I think that was big in the process.
1: Jackson has brought an ace on the recruiting trail for West Virginia State as well with his ability to recruit South Florida. There's a number of products from his area of recruiting on that defense right now, including starter Manny Toussaint at the boundary position and Otis Guyton Jr., one of the top edge rushers for West Virginia State. He says it's no coincidence that he started bringing in talent from that area.
0: That didn't start just today. Right. You know, that's long history. It goes back to my college coach, Doc Holliday. I get a lot of that from him. Even when Coach was up at West Virginia University at WVU, all those kids you've seen, Geno Smith, Stedman Bailey, Noel Devine, you know, Doc Holliday went and got all those guys. And then you look at it, it's about relationships as well. For example, those guys, their head coaches played for West Virginia. They played for Doc. He recruited their head coach out of high school. So it was easy for him to go back into those schools and get those kids. And like you said, when you build a relationship with those type of coaches and kids, you know, it breeds great results. So we want to continue to get those kids who used to playing ball. They outside all day, every day. Just running around, you know, they never in the snow. So it's 7-on-7 ball, it's spring ball, you know, down in Florida. So we play spring ball, and you have a spring game, an actual game against another high school, and it's big, big money. All the coaches go down. So that's a big time to recruit in the spring. It's in the month of May, really get down there, hit all the schools, you know, rub elbows with the right guys, right coaches, right kids, meet them. So that was big in the process, and I think if we could get those kids, you could win this conference.
1: With the head coach taking a step back from play calling duties this year, it's given John Pennington more time in the defensive meeting room, and he says that's been a big help for him and for Rashad Jackson.
2: Well, I love it. I thought I might be bored not calling plays or not being, you know, as involved with the offense, but I watch more film than I've ever watched because I want to see what, you know, what where I can help on the defense and where I can help on the offense. And I kind of pick and choose, you know, maybe where my time needs to be spent best, but I'm kind of more like a consultant, you know, like right. Kind of, yeah, I see things from a 20,000 foot view, you know, where Rashad and Corlin and Ben and Reynolds, they're in the weeds, and I can sometimes see things that maybe they're not able to see because they're in it. And the same thing goes with the offense. So, you know, it's really me just kind of looking for things that they might not be able to see, just an extra set of eyeballs. And plus I have that offensive mind, so I can be like, oh, well, this is what they're trying to do, this is what they're trying to attack, and maybe kind of let them see it from the other side a little bit. So just give them really more perspective is what I'm trying to do, and just find little ways to add value to both sides of the ball.
1: 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When we return, we'll take a look at the starting lineups for both teams. This is the Yellow Jacket Tailgate Show brought to you by GoMart on 107.3 The Beat.

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3: 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It's time to take a look at the lineups as West Virginia State kicks off at 1 o'clock against West Virginia Wesleyan. For the Yellow Jackets, Brian Johnson starts at quarterback once again. He'll see time alongside Joe Daly. Those two guys providing two different things for the West Virginia State offense. We'll see them both today. In the backfield, Justin Pessoa and Devin Cox have had a near even split of carries. We'll see that again this afternoon. At the wide receiver positions, Malik Baker, Amari Airy, and Osama Hurst make up the starting group. Baker and Airy, both first-team all-conference picks last year. Hurst, the transfer from West Liberty. The tight end is Marshall Humphrey, back from injury that took him out of all of the 2025 season. He makes his third consecutive start. We'll also see the freshman Benji Adkins, the Hearts West Virginia native, come in at time 6'6", 245. He could be the mismatch threat West Virginia State needs. On the offensive line, Dalton Hall returns at left tackle. It's the same five for West Virginia State for the third consecutive game. Isaiah Ray at left guard, Ben and Lowe at center, Brody Sipple at right guard, and Makai Morris at right tackle. Morris has rotated with transfer Desmond Self throughout the season. Self suffered an injury against Robert Morris 2 weeks ago. He is not available today for West Virginia State. On the defense, West Virginia State goes with three men up front. The nose guard is Dante Harris, flanked by the end, Willie DeSantis IV, and the anchor, Keontavious McGrew. Three linebackers in a 3-3-5 defense. At the mic position, Keyshawn Washington is West Virginia State's leading tackler on the season. He's joined by Will linebacker Justin Kalitznik, who returns from an injury that kept him out against Robert Morris 2 weeks ago. Deshaun Jackson is the Jack linebacker. He's the primary pass rusher off the edge for West Virginia State. We'll also see Otis Guyton Jr. in that position today. In the secondary, Quan Floyd and Julian Whitfield are the corners, both newcomers to the program that have had an impact so far. And the three safeties, Greg Deloach plays the free safety. Manny Toussaint, the freshman, is the boundary safety. And Eric McGuire plays the star nickelback position, the junior from Pittsburgh, Pennsylvania. Opposite that defense, Liam McGuire makes the start for West Virginia Wesleyan, the sophomore from Huntington, a transfer from Glenville State, saw his first extended time a week ago, coming on for Mike Evans Jr. against Shippensburg. Evans has thrown 65 passes this season to lead West Virginia Wesleyan. We could see him today as well. It's a near even split in the backfield between Jeremiah King and Romello Hyde, both first-team all-conference selections in 2025 at other schools, King at Glenville State and Hyde at Franklin Pierce in the NE10. At wide receiver, Amari Cologne Brown is enjoying a breakout start to the season with more than 400 yards and six touchdowns. The transfer from Glenville State lines up opposite another Glenville State transfer, Tariq Meredith, is out to a strong start as well. In the slot, a freshman, William Simmons, will play the freshman out of Washington, D.C., standing 5'9", 175. Ethan French, a transfer from Hanover, is the tight end. On the offensive line, Roberto Rangel Cabreros plays left tackle. Johnny Hilder is the left guard. Mads Hansen returns as the starter at center. Jesse Aya Shadari plays right guard. And Shane Hills is the right tackle for head coach Mike Keller's offense. On defense, a four-man front for new defensive coordinator Mott Gaiman. The tackles, starting with the nose, Alex Gutierrez, 6'4", 292, a transfer from Bluefield, is joined by Darrell Owens Jr. at the Tex position, a transfer from American International. He stands

6'1", 272. On the ends, two transfers from within the Mountain East Conference. Devontae Courtney, 3 years at Wheeling, and Zion Hunter, 2 years at the University of Charleston. Two linebackers and a 4-2-5 defense, including the Mountain East Conference 2025 Defensive Freshman of the Year, Dylan Newman, a transfer from Wheeling. He's joined by a freshman, Aiden Rice, from right up the road in Shinston, West Virginia. The nickelback, they call it the stud. That's Josiah Barbarina. 5'11", 181, a transfer from Glenville State, where he spent his freshman season. The two safeties are both transfers from Wheeling. Cameron Reynolds has 32 tackles and 2 interceptions in 3 games so far at the free safety position, joined by the strong safety, Aiden Smith. The corners are Jalen Bogues, a transfer from Hampton, and one of the few returners on this West Virginia Wesleyan team, E.J. Dobson, starts on the other side. He played in 11 games last year for the Bobcats. Kickoff is coming up next between West Virginia State and West Virginia Wesleyan right here on 107.3 The Beat.

Farr at the free safety position, joined by the strong safety, Aiden Smith. The corners are Jalen Bogues, a transfer from Hampton, and one of the few returners on this West Virginia Wesleyan team. E.J. Dobson starts on the other side. He played in 11 games last year for the Bobcats. Kickoff is coming up next between West Virginia State and West Virginia Wesleyan right here on 107.3 The Beat.

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0: for more history in the early days of this 2026 season. The Bobcats hope to turn over a new leaf this year with new head coach Mike Keller, a familiar face to say the least. Not only does Keller make the move over from conference rival Glenville State, he comes armed with stints at Concord, West Liberty, and Fairmont State, all to go with years as one of Division II football's premier play callers. He's buoyed by a homecoming for defensive coordinator Mott Gaiman, one of Wesleyan's all-time greats who returns to Buchanan after leading a stingy defense at Wheeling. It took just one game for Keller to snap the longest losing streak in college football in week one, and more than 20 years after Wesleyan's last conference championship, they're out to prove that this is in fact not your father's Bobcats. For West Virginia State, the aspirations over the next 9 weeks can be summed up easily with the words of Al Davis. Just win, baby. John Pennington's Yellow Jackets enter conference play hungry. Hungry for opportunity, hungry for recognition, and hungry for hardware. The first stop on the road to a Mountain East Conference championship is here, and the next 60 minutes of football will show how real some teams' hopes really ought to be. So keep that radio close by, because we're proud to bring you the action. West Virginia State Yellow Jacket football is on the air. Welcome inside Dickerson Stadium, Lincoln Ray Field, the home of the West Virginia State Yellow Jackets, ready to go to open conference play. The West Virginia Wesleyan Bobcats have made the trip from Buchanan, and we are excited to bring you the action. I'm Daniel Woods with Hollis Lewis alongside once again, and Hollis, as we're getting ready for the opening coin toss here, this West Virginia State team had a week off following its first loss of the season against Division I Robert Morris, but a lot of good things to take away from that game, and now 9 straight games, including 8 in conference play to finish the season. This is where it really starts to count if you want to find yourself in the postseason.
1: 100%. And West Virginia State couldn't find themselves in a better situation. You had one week one big win, big offensive outpouring against Shawan. Week two, the defense played great in a loss against a Division I opponent. You had a week to heal. You had a week to evaluate the chess pieces on the chessboard, analyze everything that you did right, analyze everything you did wrong. So I'm looking for a big day for West Virginia State University.
0: This West Virginia Wesleyan team 1-2 so far, with a couple of losses to teams out of the Pennsylvania State Athletic Conference, but this is a program that had not won a game since October of 2022. They opened with a win against Post 31-13. First-year head coach Mike Keller has immediately made a difference for this program.
1: Mike Keller is an experienced Mountain East Conference coach. He also had a successful stint in the PSAC, and again, this is not the same Wesleyan team that suffered those losing streaks the last several years. This is a team with confidence. This is a team with a bunch of new players. And also, this is a team with, like I mentioned before, a great head coach. So, again, this is a week in which West Virginia State University cannot sleepwalk. We need all effort, and we want to look for a dominant performance.
0: West Virginia State will get the ball to start this game. Wesleyan winning the toss. It will go to the Yellow Jackets as Wesleyan defers. West Virginia State in its home black jerseys with gold numerals and a double gold stripe on the shoulders, old gold pants as well, with black helmets and the gold Stinger logo on either side for West Virginia State. For West Virginia Wesleyan, white uniforms with orange numerals trimmed in black. It's white tops and bottoms, orange piping down the sides of the pants, and black helmets with a orange stripe down the center and the orange and white W logo on either side of that helmet. For West Virginia State, this offense gets a chance to start it off. Hollis, and this is a group that put up 56 points in week one against Shawan, but is looking to turn things around after being held to single digits on the road at Robert Morris.
1: Again, even against a Division I opponent, they had some good aspects to that game, shot themselves in the foot with a lot of penalties. So again, you had a week to clean that up, you had a week to heal, and again, I'm looking for West Virginia State University to have a big day today.
0: Hayden Higgins is the kickoff man for West Virginia Wesleyan and coach Mike Keller. West Virginia State sends Tony Richardson back deep to receive inside his own 5-yard line. This kick will travel from right to left across our broadcast position from the left hash. It's a squib kick bouncing, picked up at the 22-yard line for West Virginia State, bringing it out to the 30 and being dragged down from behind is Justin Pessoa. So the Yellow Jackets pick it up off the bounce and are able to start with solid field position. Wesleyan getting down there in a hurry with Jermaine Montgomery making the stop. So this West Virginia State offense will come onto the field for the first time with 6 seconds off this first quarter clock, commanded by Joe Daly, who makes his first career start for West Virginia State. We've seen a near even timeshare between Daly and Brian Johnson over the first two games, but it is the native of West Palm Beach, Florida, to make his first career start today to open conference play.
1: He's proven he is a playmaker, and I think this is the

0: right decision. He can do it through the air and also on the ground as a quarterback.
1: Pessoa, the running back, to his left. Shotgun snap to Daly. Quarterback keep running behind right guard. He's tripped up as he goes over the line of scrimmage. That one was blown up off the edge by Clady Elizage. Coming off the edge for West Virginia Wesley, and over the right tackle, Makai Morris for West Virginia State. It's a gain of a yard, and West Virginia State will keep it moving with 25 seconds off the clock in the first quarter. Fully loaded shotgun for Daly, a running back on either hip, with Devin Cox in the game to his left. Two receivers to the field side, wide left as well. Snap back, handoff, Pessoa. He's hitting the backfield. He is dropped for a loss, going backwards 3 yards as Wesley and surged up field. Caleb Grant shot through and hit him first. He got a little bit of help from two more white jerseys. It's a loss of 3 yards back to the 28-yard line. West Virginia State faces third down and 12.
0: Wesley defense is very, very aggressive coming out. We'll see how... see what West Virginia State can do to convert this third long.
1: So Daly stands in the gun, four receivers in the formation with the ball just inside the left hash. He gets the snap, a quick drop to throw, plenty of time. Now he steps up, he'll go for a run. He's hit at the line of scrimmage by Elizage, and it's no gain for West Virginia State. The Yellow Jackets will send the punt team on a three and out forced by this West Virginia Wesleyan defense on the opening drive, and the Yellow Jacket defense will have to have an answer of its own.
0: Yeah, Wesley had great defense, great coverage downfield. Daly had nowhere to go with the ball, so that was the right decision rather than forcing a pass.
1: So Alex Schrader out for the first time for West Virginia State. And it will be a whistle to blow this one dead, and Wesleyan will use a timeout here as they didn't like what they saw on the initial lineup there, and we will have a stoppage here with 13-14 to go in this first quarter. But Hollis, for this West Virginia State offense, you go backwards on your first drive. This is a game a year ago that West Virginia State ran away with quickly on the road at Wesleyan in the conference opener, and immediately you're seeing the difference in this Bobcat program.
0: Yeah, very aggressive defense. You can see they have athletes at all positions. West Virginia State coming off that bye week, little rust, so we look for them to get themselves into the groove as this game goes along.
1: Noah Smith is back deep to receive for West Virginia Wesleyan. Make that Ramel Terry, standing at his own 29-yard line. Schrader stands at the West Virginia State 13. The snap back from Will Seitz is a strong one. Schrader puts a boot into it. This is a long spiral kick, sending Terry back inside the 20. He's chased, cuts to his right, and is immediately hit as he goes over the 20-yard line. Caleb Jackson getting down there again for West Virginia State. West Virginia State's starting quarterback a year ago has been moved to the defensive side of the ball. He's become the Yellow Jackets special teams ace already. The Gunner getting down there in a hurry.
0: And that's what you like to see. Again, you go from an all-conference quarterback to not even being on the depth chart. However, you're going to help the team any way you can. That's leadership, and that's exactly the type of kid that you want to have on this team.
1: Caleb Jackson and Lee Levingston getting down there to bottle up the returner, Terry, and West Virginia Wesleyan will take over for the first time at the 22-yard line with 13 minutes and 3 seconds to play in this first quarter of action. For this Wesleyan offense, it will be Liam McGuire at the helm. We've seen two quarterbacks already this season for Wesleyan. McGuire actually started the opener against Post and was injured after two plays. He was replaced by Mike Evans Jr., who helped win that game against Post, started their second game of the season as well. Then, last week against Shippensburg, Evans threw two interceptions in the first quarter. They go back to Liam McGuire, the transfer from Glenville State. He was able to keep them competitive in that game with Shippensburg, and he's going to make the start today.
0: And again, this West Virginia State University defense has been stingy. Defensive backs have shown that they can cover any type of receivers, what they did in with Robert Morris. So I look for Wesleyan to try to establish that running game to set up their passing game.
1: Heavy set here for Wesleyan to start with McGuire in the pistol and the running back behind him, a fullback to the right of the formation, as well as Lucas Haney. A motion receiver, Amari Cologne Brown, from left to right. McGuire takes the snap, turns and hands it off to Jeremiah King, who's hit at the line of scrimmage, and West Virginia State surges in there to shut him down. The edge set well by Keontavious McGrew. He threw the right tackle, Shane Hills, right back into King's lap, and that's a gain of just a yard to bring up second down at 9.
0: This defense had an outstanding performance against a Division I opponent 2 weeks ago, and they're not scared of anything, and they're aggressive up front and stingy on the back end.
1: West Virginia State defense with a strong play on

0: The first West Virginia Wesleyan snap of the game. 12 minutes and 30 seconds to play in this opening quarter. We're scoreless. McGuire out of the pistol. King again the deep back. A single receiver to either side. Two tight ends in the formation. Snap to McGuire. Play fake. He'll roll to his right. Throw across the middle. The pass knocked down. Nearly intercepted. Keyshawn Washington got both hands on the football, and it just went over his head. Nearly a turnover deep in West Virginia Wesleyan territory. Instead, it'll be third down and long.
1: It's a great job out of West Virginia State University keeping contained on that play action boot, and almost came up with a big, big play.
0: We expect to see some new faces on the West Virginia State defense in this game as well. Jalen Jeter, Tonio Simpson, and Trevin Smith, all players that this coaching staff likes a lot that are available for the first time today. McGuire on third and nine, out of the shotgun, motions Cologne Brown to the left of the formation. He gets the snap just inside the left hash, immediately pressured, throws across the middle, pass caught at the 25 by Cologne Brown. He's got nowhere to go, wrapped up and slung down. A great job of open field tackling by West Virginia State's DJ Harmon, and that'll be a three and out after a gain of 3 yards up to the 26. West Virginia State's defense has the answer it was looking for.
1: And this is what you want to see from the West Virginia State University defense. Bend but don't break. They kept everything in front of them, made a great open field tackle, and was able to stop that third down conversion.
0: Bryson Johnston, the Buchanan, West Virginia native, on to punt. He quickly gets the snap back at his own 11-yard line. It's nearly blocked. He's run into. This ball bounces at the 40-yard line in West Virginia State territory. Flag down for the contact on the punter. We're going to have to see if this is a personal foul that will be enough to move the chains for West Virginia Wesley. And if it's roughing the kicker, it's 15 yards and a first down. If it's running into the kicker, it's just 5 yards, and they will likely re-kick. But we'll have to wait to sort out this flag first. Our referee today is Kenny Johnson, the umpire Daryl Bowens, the head linesman Kevin Kelly, Joey Tortorella is the line judge, Addie Tollins the field judge, Marvin Dowdy the side judge, and the back judge is Ethan Gunter.
1: Looks and like they waved it off.
0: They've picked up the flag, so there was contact on Johnston, but they waved that off, and West Virginia State will get the football at the 34-yard line. That's where it was down in front of Amari Airy, the return man. So the Yellow Jackets sent Joe Daly back out after the three and out on the opening possession, and they'll look to move the football for the first time. Four receivers on the field, three to the wide side left. Osama Hurst, the big 6'5 target down the field into the boundary, standing just over the 30-yard line.
1: And Hurst has got to be an integral part of this offense. And we got to see some movement this week after stuttering 2 weeks ago.
0: The snap to Daly, fakes the pitch left. Now he'll run over the right side, takes it across the hash, runs into a defender up over the 45, knocked the helmet off of West Virginia Wesleyan's Jalen Bogues. That's enough for a Yellow Jacket first down. Up to the 47-yard line, Joe Daly carries for 13 yards, and the Yellow Jackets move the chains for the first time.
1: And that's what you get with Joe Daly. He's a big kid, over 6 foot plus tall, 200 plus pounds, and he is a load to bring down, as you've seen on that play, or at least heard on that play. Knocked the defender's helmet straight off.
0: 11:20 on a rolling first quarter clock. West Virginia State's second possession in a scoreless ball game. Two running backs on the field for offensive coordinator Matt Cavallaro. Pessoa in the shotgun to the right of Daly, Cox to the left. And they'll motion Pessoa out of the backfield to the left side. Daly gets the snap. Quarterback draw. Cuts inside. Keeps his feet across the 50 into West Virginia Wesleyan territory. An ankle tackle at the 42-yard line. All that stopped him from taking the sideline. A good job on the stop by Aiden Smith. The strong safety for Wesleyan, but the quarterback run game has the Yellow Jackets moving with back-to-back first downs.
1: And again, with Joe Daly, it's 11-on-11 football. Everybody has to be accounted for. And that right side of the offensive line for West Virginia State University has proven that they are great run blockers.
0: West Virginia State will split Cox, the running back, out into the slot left side. Three receivers to that side of the formation. Snap to Daly, handoff inside Pessoa. He's got a seam across the 30, hit from behind and brought down as he nears the 25-yard line. Dylan Newman, the transfer from Wheeling, pulling him down, but West Virginia State is rolling on the ground. Ball spotted at the 28-yard line. Another first down. Three straight plays, three straight first downs for the Yellow Jacket offense.
1: Sipley and Morris, right offensive guard, right offensive tackle. They are getting off that ball, blowing it up, and able to drive those defenders, creating holes. That right side of the offensive line is proving that they are great at run blocking.
0: Daly going under center. Tight end Marshall Humphrey into the game, lined up to the left side. Play action fake. Daly stepping up in the pocket. Now steps around a defender, tucks it, and falls down back at the line of scrimmage. They went to the play action, and Daly just couldn't find anyone downfield. He'll lose half a yard, and West Virginia State will face second down.

0: down and close to 11 yards.
1: Defensive backs for Wesleyan Bobcats are steady. There was absolutely nothing open. Again, Daly made the right decision. I would just like to see him make that decision a little bit faster to use his legs and get out of the pocket.
0: Heavy set for the Yellow Jackets with two tight ends into the game. Preston Feagans lined up to the left. Benji Adkins to the right. Daly gets the shotgun snap. Hands off inside. Pessoa has a big hole over the right side. Cuts it outside the numbers at the 20. Inside the 15. Lowers his shoulder as he's run out of bounds near the 10-yard line. They've opened another big hole behind the right guard, Brody Sipple. And Justin Pessoa has West Virginia State in business at the 12-yard line.
1: Again, that right side of the offensive line. And like what you love to see, you love to see your star receiver, Hurst, downfield blocking, getting on that cornerback, driving him, creating even more space for the running back.
0: Ball spotted at the 11-yard line. We're under 9 minutes to play in this first quarter, down to 8:50 on a running clock, scoreless ball game. Out of the same formation, and this it's Daly in the gun.
1: And this is where Daly is dangerous, 11-11 football.
0: He gets the snap, handoff right side. Devin Cox tries to cut inside, gets back to the line of scrimmage. He'll push the pile down to the 10-yard line with a little help from the center, Ben and Lowe. Call it a yard on the play. We hit the 8-minute and 30-second mark in this first quarter, and West Virginia State is creeping towards the end zone. It'll be second down and 9.
1: Again, 2 weeks ago against Robert Morris, this is where they had a little trouble. Early in the game, couldn't convert once they reached the red zone. We can't have any mistakes as far as the Yellow Jackets, and we got to be able to get some points on the board.
0: West Virginia State's run quite a bit behind its freshman right tackle, Makai Morris, making the start today with Desmond Self out. Motion man right to left goes Osama Hurst. It's Daly from the shotgun. They move the tight end Feagans to the right of the formation. The snap back from low. It's handed off right side on the counter. Here's Cox trying to cut up over the numbers. He's hit down low and brought down at the 8-yard line. Elizage in on the play for Wesley and alongside William Willick.
1: They really working that right side of the line.
0: Got a lot of size out there with Morris at 6'3", 310 to set the edge. That'll bring up third down and 6 from the 8-yard line.
1: You look for them to maybe do a possible play action, maybe some counter action. You try to get Hurst, put him in the slot, create some one-on-ones. So that could be a possible option down here in the red zone.
0: Looking to convert, they can get a first down at the 2-yard line. Daly, the shotgun snap, fakes the handoff, rolls to his left under pressure. He'll just throw this ball away. He had a man in his face almost immediately. That was Caleb Grant, the defensive tackle, that split a couple of West Virginia State offensive linemen, and that will bring the field goal team on for a short kick for Alex Schrader.
1: And again, when we look at a play like that, you may think if it's a waste of play, but actually that's a great decision by the quarterback. Again, you down here you want to score, but you don't want to force anything, and certainly you can't have a turnover. So again, that's a good play. Get the 3 points, live to fight another day.
0: It'll be a 25-yard attempt for Schrader, the Point Pleasant native, handling kicking and punting duties this year for West Virginia State. Will Seitz is the snapper. Marshall Humphrey is the holder for the Yellow Jackets. West Virginia Wesleyan looks like they want to come after this kick. The snap back, the hold down, the kick is up, and the line drive kick is good. West Virginia State scores first. They take it inside the 10-yard line. Wesleyan bows up, but Alex Schrader gets the Yellow Jackets on the board with a 25-yard field goal. It's 3-0 West Virginia State with 7:28 to go in the first quarter. This is Yellow Jacket football on 107.3 The Beat.
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0: Now back to the action. 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
1: West Virginia State gets on the board first with a field goal from Alex Schrader, 25 yards away, with the 7:28 mark of this first quarter. And West Virginia Wesleyan will get the football back. Both teams went three and out on their opening drives, and West Virginia State established the run to take it down the field. Stalled out inside the 10, Hollis, but you get points on the board.
2: Again, the most important thing is that you got points. You don't want to go into red zone like you did last week and not enter with points. However, you got to establish that passing game. So coaches got to figure out something that can defeat those backs who are doing a great job as far as Wesleyan is covering our receivers.
1: Alex Schrader boots this one away, directed down inside the 10-yard line. It goes over the head of the return man and out of bounds, off his fingertips and over the sideline. That was William Moore back deep to receive. He was a step too close, it seems. The ball nearly went over his head. It goes off of his hands and out of bounds inside the 10-yard line. So Wesleyan will be backed up to start this second.

0: 7:26 as they begin this second offensive possession of the first quarter. Liam McGuire in the shotgun, the sophomore quarterback, moves the running back, Romello Hyde, out of the backfield. He gets the snap, fires across the middle, a pass caught near first down yardage, taking it up over the 15-yard line before being held up by the West Virginia State secondary. That was Reese Timote on the catch, the freshman from Columbia, Maryland, the number two receiver on this team so far. That's his seventh catch of the season, and they're out from under the shadow of their goalpost, nearly to the 20-yard line.
1: Great shot by McGuire. He slants route. He put it only where a receiver can get it, had a little room, and was able to get some yak after that catch.
0: Ball spotted at the 18, first and 10 for West Virginia Wesleyan. McGuire in the gun. Hyde, the running back to his left, just inside the right hash, takes the snap, handoff, first touch for Hyde over the right side. He slips a tackle, takes it out over the 25, near the 30. He's hit from behind and brought down at the 31-yard line by Keyshawn Washington. But another first down for West Virginia Wesleyan. So some feeling out early on for both of these teams, but both now moving the ball in their second possessions.
1: Yeah, great run on the zone read by Wesleyan, by the running back.
0: Out to the 32-yard line from the right hash. Snap to McGuire. Handoff inside. This time Hyde is held up by big Dante Harris. He surges forward for a gain of 2 yards, but a flag came out from the far side, and the officials pointing in the direction of West Virginia State. So we will see what this penalty is. Second flag of the day, and it goes against the Yellow Jackets. It appears that West Virginia State was offside, so it'll be first down and 5. That play will not count.
1: It's not a big deal, but West Virginia State cannot get into that mode. That's what killed them against Robert Morris.
0: McGuire from the gun trips receivers to the left of the formation, and a single to the right. That's Amari Cologne Brown lined up in the slot to the left. McGuire gets the snap, a quick drop, looking to throw over the middle again. This one through the hands of his intended receiver, Tariq Meredith. He was blanketed by the Mike linebacker, DJ Harmon, and couldn't hold on to it.
1: It's good coverage. And West Virginia State was able to bring a little bit of pressure from that front four.
0: The clock stops with 5 minutes and 56 seconds to go in this first quarter. West Virginia State leading West Virginia Wesleyan 3-0. Wesleyan with the football, 2nd and 5. Snap McGuire, handoff right side. Hyde spins out of a tackle, can't get away from the second. He is driven down by Keyshawn Washington. He was hit first by Jamel Smith, was able to spin off of him. Then Washington dropped him after a gain of a yard. It'll be 3rd down and 4.
1: And over these past couple weeks, that's one thing that West Virginia State University defense has done really, really well, is team tackling. Once one guy gets his paws on you, trust, the Yellow Jackets are coming.
0: Pass rushers on the field for West Virginia State with Otis Guyton and Antonio Smith lined up to either side of the formation. The snap to McGuire. He's pressured. He throws across the middle. He sails it over the head of Amari Cologne Brown, and that'll bring up 4th down. The West Virginia State defense holds. Wesleyan gets its first 2 first downs of the game, but the Yellow Jackets able to stop the run, and Wesleyan can't convert on 3rd down.
1: And that's sort of been the identity of this defense. They're a bend but don't break. You may be able to drive, maybe to get a couple 1st down, but it's going to come to a point where they're going to tighten up to on you. Great job by the West Virginia State University defense.
0: Five minutes and 33 seconds to go in this first quarter. West Virginia State looking to get the football back up 3-0. Bryson Johnston gets the snap at his own 22. This is a pop fly into West Virginia State territory that bounces at the 35, takes a Wesleyan roll down inside the 30, past the 25 to the 21-yard line, where it is downed by the long snapper, Nolan Milibe, and that is where West Virginia State will have its third possession. Now, through the first 2 games of the season, the typical rotation at that quarterback position has been 2 drives on, 2 drives off for Joe Daly and Brian Johnson. That's what we'll see again here, as it's Brian Johnson leading the Yellow Jackets onto the field.
1: And again, you want to make sure that you're in rhythm. So as a play caller, as a team, as everybody, when you're switching quarterbacks, that can have a detrimental effect from cadence to all the way to the rhythm of the call. So we want to make sure that we're going to do things as far as play calling that are going to be in Johnson's strength here.
0: Johnson lining up the offense for West Virginia State with 5:21 to play in this first quarter, leading 3-0. He stands in the shotgun with Justin Pacella flanking him to the left. A single receiver left side, that's Malik Baker. Johnson gets the snap, turns to his right, throws intended for Malik Baker, and it comes up a bit short. That may have been deflected at the line, and it will be 2nd down and 10.
1: That's one thing. Johnson, he's a smaller stature than Daly, so when he's in that pocket, he's got to make sure that he's moving a little bit to find those open windows.
0: Johnson, 6 foot, 185 from Logan Township, New Jersey. You mentioned Daly, the bigger runner threat. He's

0: 6'2", 200. 5:18 on the stop clock in this first quarter between West Virginia State and West Virginia Wesleyan. Johnson, the shotgun snap, fakes the handoff. It's a keeper over the right side. He slips one tackle, gets it out over the line of scrimmage, up to the 24-yard line for West Virginia State. Call it a gain of 3. Third down and 7 upcoming for the Yellow Jackets as we near the 5-minute mark of the first quarter.
1: And that's something we seen 2 weeks ago against Robert Morris. Johnson, smaller kid. However, he is very, very shifty, very, very quick, and has the ability to run that zone read option.
0: Not afraid to take a hit either. He got away from first contact from Josiah Berberina. Two receivers to each side for West Virginia State as Johnson stands in the gun. Quickly gets the snap, a three-step drop, has plenty of time, steps up, now rolls to his right, looking to throw downfield. Now he'll take it for a run across the 25. He's grabbed by the jersey and slung out of bounds at the 27-yard line, short of the line to gain. And West Virginia State will face a short fourth down and bring the punt team on.
1: There is absolutely nothing open downfield. This Wesleyan defensive back unit is doing a fabulous job covering West Virginia State University receivers. There's nothing. We got to offensively, West Virginia State has got to regroup and figure out a different way strategically to convert this third down another long plays.
0: West Virginia Wesleyan defensive coordinator Mott Gaiman also coaches the defensive backs, so I'm sure he's happy to see their performance so far. Schrader on to punt, gets the snap, boots this one away. It is a high kick. Terry coming up, makes a sliding fair catch grab at the 33-yard line, and Wesleyan will have the possession there, trailing 3-0 with exactly 4 minutes to go on this clock in the first quarter. So West Virginia State sputtering a bit offensively to start here. You get the long drive from Daly that ends in the field goal, but this defense has, when called upon, stepped up and gotten stops.
1: 100%. And again, offensively, West Virginia State offense cannot leave the defense to do it all. And I think in a game like this, field position is going to be critical, particularly when your offensive units, they can drive but necessarily can't convert when it's necessary. So the punt game from each team is going to be vital as we move forward.
0: Schrader able to flip the field down to the 33-yard line where Wesleyan gets the football. Jeremiah King back into the game at running back to the right of Liam McGuire. Cologne Brown motions into the backfield, steps behind the quarterback and rolls back right. The snap to McGuire, handoff inside King. He's hit behind the line of scrimmage and driven down by DJ Harmon. West Virginia State into the backfield almost immediately. Keyshawn Washington blew the play up and King ran right into the arms of Harmon. No gain. It'll be 2nd and 10.
1: Sometimes this field turf can get a little slippery on you, so you got to make sure that you're stepping correctly.
0: Cologne Brown, the dangerous receiver, lines up to the short side left with McGuire in the gun. Four men up front for West Virginia State. He gets the snap, looks to throw left. It's caught by Cologne Brown, 41-yard line. Shakes Julian Whitfield, takes it up to the 50-yard line across and into West Virginia State territory before being brought down by Manny Toussaint. A first down for West Virginia Wesleyan. Another touch for the top target, Amari Cologne Brown. Nearing the 500-yard mark on the season already in just his fourth game. That gets the ball to the West Virginia State 47-yard line. They want to go quickly with McGuire in the shotgun. He gets the snap, looks to his right. Pass slung out right side. Pass is caught by Reese Timotei, who's hit almost immediately as he goes over the line of scrimmage. West Virginia State got there quickly with Quan Floyd. It's a gain of a yard, 2nd down and 9 with 2:50 to play in this first quarter.
1: Cologne Brown proves that he can do a little bit of everything. He's a deep threat, and if you give him the ball in space, he can make things happen. West Virginia State's definitely got to watch him.
0: He's split wide to the left with Timotei in the slot. Quick snap to McGuire, looking down the far sideline, intended for Tariq Meredith. It's through his hands and incomplete. Julian Whitfield out there on the coverage for West Virginia State. It'll bring up 3rd down and 9.
1: It was what would you call the old 9 behind. It was a great adjustment by the receiver, just wasn't able to come up with the catch.
0: 3rd down and long, West Virginia State will shift its package up front. Willie DeSantis, Tonio Simpson, and Otis Guyton Jr., the freshman pass rushers, all out onto the field. It's a 4-man front for the Yellow Jackets, along with Damari Toney into the game. It'll be 3rd down and 9 with the ball on the right hash. McGuire with 4 receivers in the formation, 2 to either side. Makes a check at the line, moves the running back King over to his left side. McGuire claps his hands together, still waiting for the snap. Now he gets it. Handoff goes inside to King. No, it's a keeper. McGuire pulled it, and he was hit immediately by DeSantis and Simpson. No gain on the play. 4th down and 9 coming up from the West Virginia State 47, and Wesleyan will punt.
1: And they may have been thinking about going on a fourth down, depending on what they could have got. Maybe if they would have got a couple more yards, 5-6 yards on that play,

0: They may have gone for it. That was the indication by the play call.
1: West Virginia State prepared for Wesleyan to go on fourth down, as Mike Keller loves to go on fourth down. Johnston gets the snap here. This kick's a beauty that Amari Airy will catch at the goal line. He's going to have to make some work here. Airy cuts to his right, gets back out of the end zone, and takes it out to the two-yard line. He caught that football on the goal line, retreated a yard deep into the end zone, and then had to cut to his right to avoid the safety. Now there's some flags down behind the play. A Wesleyan player, that's Aiden Rice, a freshman linebacker, lost his helmet. So we'll sort out the penalty here, but that was the kind of play you don't expect from a player as experienced as Amari Airy.
0: 100%. Again, I'll just say it. It's not a smart play. That's if your punt is going to the end zone, you want to let it go and then come out and you live to fight another day. Definitely not the field position West Virginia State University won. And I know Coach Penn's not happy with
1: that. When your head coach is the special teams coordinator, you're going to hear about that one. So the penalty goes against West Virginia State, and it's half the distance to the goal, so the Yellow Jackets will start this drive at the one-yard line. 1 minute and 51 seconds to play in this first quarter. The Yellow Jackets lead West Virginia Wesleyan 3-0. Brian Johnson in for his second drive at the quarterback position.
0: And this is a situation in which having a preconceived quarterback rotation could possibly hurt you. Daly may be better suited because he has the ability to run and get yourself out of a hole.
1: Wesleyan loading up the box with seven men. Johnson gets the shotgun snap. Handoff Justin Pessoa, slips a tackle as he takes it across the goal line and powers his way up over the six-yard line. That's positive for West Virginia State. A gain of 5 yards. Makai Morris, the right tackle, lost his helmet. So West Virginia State, down to its third right tackle with Desmond Self out, will have to send Jameez Hollis into the game for at least one play.
0: And we've seen that a lot on both teams losing helmets. These guys got to strap it up. Tighten it up, strap it up.
1: Second down and 5 coming here for West Virginia State. 90 seconds on this running first quarter clock. The Jackets lead it 3-0. Johnson in the gun, offset tight end to the left is Feagans. He gets the snap, handoff goes inside. Pessoa's got a hole again. He's over the 10, running to his right. He's wrapped up by Montgomery and brought down at the 12-yard line. First down, Yellow Jackets. Justin Pessoa does exactly what you need your running back to do there when you're standing underneath your own goalpost. 2 carries and a first down.
0: And that's exactly what you want to see. Now, if we can put a drive together, closing out this first quarter, we'll see if we can get some points on the board.
1: 1 minute to play in this first quarter. West Virginia State leads it 3-0. First down and 10 at the 12-yard line. 4 men up front for Wesleyan, 6 in the box. Johnson out of the shotgun. Gets the snap. Handoff goes to Pessoa again, this time running left. Slips between the center and left guard. Surges his way up over the 15. Call it a gain of 4. It'll be second down and 6.
0: You know, Wesleyan's playing that cover 2 defense, so they're wide as far as the defensive backs and the linebackers. They're willing to give you a little bit as far as running the ball. However, they're being very, very stingy downfield. So we'll see if West Virginia State can actually get some chunks here in this drive.
1: Pessoa giving forward progress to the 17. It'll be second down and 5. 20 seconds running on this first quarter clock. We'll see if the Yellow Jackets snap the football. There is a 1 second difference between the play clock and game clock. They will have to run a play as Johnson gets the snap. Hands off inside Pessoa. He slips a tackle across the 25. He's loose over the 30. Has the sideline across the 40 into Wesleyan territory. Crossing the 50-yard line. He's chased down from behind by Cameron Reynolds. But Justin Pessoa ends the first quarter with fireworks. The Yellow Jackets into Wesleyan territory at the 45-yard line to start the second quarter. The senior running back busts loose for the first time this season, and the Yellow Jackets are in business when we return. 15 minutes off the board. It's West Virginia State 3, West Virginia Wesleyan nothing. This is Yellow Jacket football on 107.3 The Beat.
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2: West Virginia State leads West Virginia Wesleyan 3-0 as we start the second quarter. The Yellow Jackets set up at the Bobcat 44-yard line after a 39-yard run from Justin Pessoa, the senior running back, with 81 yards on just 7 carries in the first quarter. And West Virginia State looks to get into the end zone for the first time today with Brian Johnson behind center working off the right hash. Two receivers left, one to the right. Johnson gets the snap. This handoff goes inside to Devin Cox. He cuts behind his right guard, Brody Sipple, and dances down near the 40-yard line. The spot of the ball, the 41. It's a gain of 3, 2nd and 7 upcoming.
3: Pistone and Cox, running backs from West Virginia State University, have proven through these first couple weeks that they are able to tote the load. And with this Wesleyan defensive back not giving much up downfield, this may be the path to West Virginia State University getting it in his zone.
2: West Virginia Wesleyan, that defense in the backfield handling things well, but they've struggled to stop the run here early. Cox moves to the left of Johnson, who gets the snap. Now he wants to drop to throw. 4-man rush. Johnson steps up, looks to throw underneath. Cox goes to make a diving grab inside the 40. He held on to that at the 37-yard line. That'll shorten up this third down for West Virginia State. Again, Johnson didn't have much of an option to go with the football. He stepped up, checked down to his running back, and Cox grabbed it up at the 37, brings up 3rd down and 3.
3: This is a situation, and again, I know you always want to throw at the sticks, try to get the first down. However, if you're going to pass the ball, you might want to try to do lateral just to get it out to quarterback's hands, and hopefully your receiver running back can make a move upfield.
2: Johnson off the left hash with Airy in the slot to his left. He motions from left to right. Johnson gets the snap. Inside handoff, Cox. He's got a big hole. Lowers his shoulder as he takes it down over the 35. Lays a little bit of punishment on Aiden Smith, the safety, who held on for the ankle tackle, but that's a West Virginia State first down to the 32-yard line.
3: And with Cox and Pistol, you have like sort of like your float like a butterfly, sting like a bee. You have a stinger and a butterfly. So Cox is definitely the butterfly. He's quick as lightning, and when he gets his hands on the ball, he is dangerous.
2: 13 minutes, 15 seconds left in this first half. West Virginia State leading 3-0. The Yellow Jackets have completed just one pass in this game for 4 yards, but they've run for 125 yards. Johnson from the shotgun motions Malik Leggett from right to left. They fake it to him on the end around. Johnson wants to throw. Now he steps up. He'll scramble to his right behind a block from Marshall Humphrey. He's grabbed around the ankles and brought down at the line of scrimmage by Dylan Newman. Johnson had some daylight towards the sideline, tried to cut it inside, and Newman got in to make the stop.
3: Again, Johnson, he's a good runner once he gets going. Not that quick as far as his feet work is concerned, so when he makes that decision, he just has to go. Doesn't really have time to cut and try to juke a defender.
2: Dylan Newman, the linebacker for Wesleyan, a transfer from Wheeling, following defensive coordinator Mott Gaiman. He was the Mountain East Conference Defensive Freshman of the Year last season in 2025. Ball in the right hash for Johnson, 2nd and 10, 12:22 to play in the quarter. He gets the snap, hands off for Cox. He's got a big hole again. He slips a tackle over the 15, breaks another inside that 10-yard line, and Cox is finally run down from behind. He was running along the left side hash, got a block from Marshall Humphrey, and they couldn't bring him down. It's 1st and goal, West Virginia State at the 7-yard line.
3: Hey, Cox, he does that floating, but trust me, he is difficult to bring down once he gets going.
2: Cox with that low center of gravity at 5'8", 179. West Virginia State wants to go quickly. Another handoff for Cox running left behind the block of Dalton Hall. He powers his way inside the 5. He's dragging defenders. He's in the end zone. Touchdown, West Virginia State. The Yellow Jackets, behind the running of Justin Pessoa and Devin Cox, take it 99 yards to the end zone for the first touchdown of the day.
3: And that's what you want to see. You want to see put together a good drive, all mostly on the ground. And to finish that off, you got that big Hall pass behind Dalton Hall.
2: West Virginia State goes 99 yards, 95 of it coming from the running backs, including the big 39-yard carry for Justin Pessoa. Alex Schrader on for the extra point for West Virginia State. It'll come out of the hold of Humphrey. The snap from Seitz, the hold, the kick, and that kick is good. With 11:47 to go in this second quarter, West Virginia State scores the first touchdown of the day. The Yellow Jackets lead West Virginia Wesleyan 10-0. This is West Virginia State football on 107.3 The Beat.

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1: West Virginia State takes it across the goal line for the first time today. Devin Cox with a 70-yard touchdown run for the Yellow Jackets. As West Virginia State goes 99 yards, 95 of which came on the ground between Cox and Justin Pessoa.
2: And that's exactly what you wanted to see from your offense. Your offense has been sputtered the last week against Robert Moore Brown, sputtered early in the game, was able to convert on a long drive.
1: Alex Schrader will kick this one away. It travels from right to left in the direction of Reese Timotei, who lets it take a bounce at the 5-yard line, and it hooks inside the pylon, and that will bring it out to the 20-yard line on a touchback. So West Virginia Wesleyan moved the ball into West Virginia State territory for the first time on its last drive on a catch and run by Amari Cologne Brown. They stalled at the West Virginia State 47-yard line, and now quarterback Liam McGuire faces a two-score deficit. So this West Virginia State defense has bent a couple of times. Wesleyan has had a couple of big plays, namely catches and runs for Amari Cologne Brown, but so far still a donut up there on the scoreboard for the Bobcats.
2: Yeah, same situation where they've stalled out. They've had some success running the ball, but I think if you're Wesleyan, you want to try to get that ball to your star receiver Cologne Brown, to see if he can do.
1: And it is Amari Cologne Brown lined up outside the left hash with the ball to the right side here for McGuire. Two running backs with him in the backfield. Jeremiah King to his left, Romello Hyde to the right. He gets the snap and drops the throw. The sophomore steps up in the pocket. He'll take it for a run across the 25, cuts to his left over the 30, has the first down near the 40-yard line before being shoved out of bounds by Quan Floyd. Liam McGuire, the sophomore transfer from Glenville State, a product of the Spring Valley High School program under Brad Dingus, and that's an offense that the quarterback has to be a number in the run game, and McGuire shows off the legs there. Call it a pickup of 15 yards up to the 40.
2: Great job by McGuire. Nothing downfield. Got to make something happen as the quarterback.
1: Working out of the fully loaded gun once again. West Virginia State showing some pressure up front with 5 men on the line of scrimmage and 7 in the box. The snap back, the handoff goes left side. Romello Hyde trying to turn the corner. He has the sideline over the 50, lowers the shoulder as he goes out of bounds. Banged into the sideline by Keyshawn Washington, but another run for West Virginia Wesleyan to pick up a first down. He's run out at the West Virginia State 47.
2: This is gearing up to be an old school, you know, football fist fight. It looks like everything is happening under the ground.
1: Again, from the loaded gun, first down and 10, 47-yard line of West Virginia State for Wesleyan quarterback Liam McGuire. Holds his hands at the waist, gets the snap, handoff left side, Hyde again. This time he cuts inside behind his left guard, Johnny Hilder. Takes it up over the 45 to the 44-yard line, brought down by Willie DeSantis. But that play will come back on a holding penalty.
2: It's been a pretty clean game so far. And this is definitely a break for West Virginia State University and maybe a pause in the momentum as Wesleyan was doing a good job of driving the football down the field.
1: That'll flip things back over to the Wesleyan side of the 50 at the 44-yard line. And with Wesleyan behind the chains, West Virginia State is going to bring on that pass rush package with the freshman Guyton and Simpson lined up on the edges. DeSantis and Tony inside on that four-man front. They've got 6 in the box with the nickelback Trevin Smith on the field. Here's the snap to the quarterback McGuire. He loads up to throw deep across the middle of the field in double coverage. That pass broken up, nearly intercepted by Quan Floyd. They had Timotei on a post route over the middle, running stride for stride with the aforementioned Trevin Smith. Floyd came in from behind and nearly picked it off.
2: And that was a great job by the safety Floyd, tracking that ball and almost coming up with a big play on the interception.
1: 10 minutes, 31 seconds on a stop clock in this second quarter. Wesleyan at its own 44-yard line, facing second and 20. West Virginia State ahead 10-0. From the left hash, the quarterback McGuire with 3 receivers to the wide side right, a single left, gets the snap, a quick drop, wants to fire to his left. That pass batted at the line of scrimmage, nearly picked off again. Tonio Simpson got his hand on the football and nearly pulled it in. Would have been a heck of a play for the freshman making his first appearance for the Yellow Jackets today.
2: This is such the identity of the West Virginia State University Jacket defense. Just when you think you got them, just when you think they're going to break, they come up with 2 big plays. Now, we'll see if they can stop Wesleyan on his third down conversion.
1: Third down and 20, West Virginia State will roll with its dime package. 2 extra secondary members on the field with Eric McGuire and Lee Livingston. Fully loaded shotgun for McGuire. Four-man front, seven in the box for the Jackets. McGuire gets the snap to throw, steps up from the line of scrimmage, fires over the middle, short of his intended receiver, Amari Cologne Brown. That falls in.

0: complete, and the West Virginia State defense holds again. They give up their side of the 50, but the penalty puts Wesleyan behind the chains, and Bryson Johnston will have to punt again.
1: It's a good job by the quarterback stepping up. Wasn't able to gather himself to get his mechanics. However, even if he makes that throw and it's a catch, it's still short of the first down.
0: Bryson Johnston stands at his own 29-yard line for his fourth punt of the day. As West Virginia State sends Amari Airy back deep to the 10, Johnston gets the snap, this kick end over end as Airy steps up to the 15 and pulls it in on a fair catch at the 20-yard line. So the Yellow Jackets will take over with 10:15 to play in this second quarter, coming off of their first touchdown drive of the game, led by Brian Johnson. And again, it's been two possessions each for the two quarterbacks for West Virginia State. That's what we'll stick with here as Joe Daly is in the huddle for West Virginia State to start this drive as soon as there's a timeout on the field. 10:15 to go in this second quarter. West Virginia State leads West Virginia Wesleyan 10-0. It's Yellow Jacket football on 107.3 The Beat.
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1: West Virginia State takes over for this drive at the 20-yard line. 10 minutes and 15 seconds to go in the second quarter, and the Yellow Jackets lead West Virginia Wesleyan 10-0. West Virginia State's defense with four stops so far, and the Yellow Jackets getting into the end zone for the first time on their last drive. Joe Daly in at quarterback for West Virginia State from a fully loaded shotgun. Hands off for Devin Cox. He cuts inside, slips a tackle, takes it over the 25, dragging a defender out to the 27-yard line. Cox was wrapped up by the ankles. That was Cameron Reynolds that had hold of him. He wouldn't let go, but it's a gain of 7 for the Jackets.
2: Cox has the ability to explode through the offensive line when he sees a hole. However, he also has the ability to stop on a dime, make a move, and try to get out. He's very, very shifty. Like I called him, he's the butterfly. He floats while Pessoa stings.
1: Gain of 8 for West Virginia State. They say officially out to the 28-yard line. Wesleyan's E.J. Dobson went down to a knee at the end of that play. He'll come out of the game. One of the most experienced players on this Wesleyan team was a starter at corner last year under the former head coach Dwayne Martin, and one of the few starters that's been carried over by this new staff directed by Mike Keller. So they'll make a change at that field corner position. He's replaced by William Willick, who's made a couple of plays in this game already. West Virginia State goes with its fully loaded shotgun again. Shaka Griffin is in the game. He's to the right of Joe Daly with Cox, who got that last carry, to the left. Daly gets the snap. Handoff goes left side. Griffin has a hole, takes it over the 30, and brought down at the 33-yard line just inside the numbers. Again, coming from that second level, those defensive backs have had to make a lot of tackles in the run game. That was the corner, Jalen Bogues.
2: And when you're running on this field turf, you got to make sure that you use discipline and have choppy steps. It can be very, very slippery if you try to make a wide cut, as we've seen on that last play, slipping.
1: 9 minutes, 10 seconds left to go in this second quarter. West Virginia State lines up in the shotgun, both running backs to the left of Joe Daly. Now he'll move Cox over to his right side. Daly gets the snap, dropping to throw, looking to his right, has plenty of time. Now he'll roll to his left, directing traffic downfield. Daly sidearms a throw out across the 40-yard line, and it's not able to be pulled in on the sideline by Shaka Griffin.
2: There was absolutely nothing open downfield. Again, Joe Daly did a good job of buying times, but he got to make that decision quicker. So either throw the ball or just go ahead and run it.
1: There's a West Virginia Wesleyan lineman that went down at the end of that play. The training staff out off that far sideline. So we'll have a stoppage here as West Virginia State faces second down and 10. Ton of credit to this Wesleyan defensive backfield. We've talked about it. West Virginia State, with 8 minutes and 49 seconds to go in the second quarter, has completed just one pass. They've only thrown 4, and even that completion for Brian Johnson was a 4-yard check down to his running back, Devin Cox.
2: They're running that cover 2, and they're not letting anything get behind them. The linebackers are doing a good job as well, keeping everything in front of them, blanketing our tight ends and our H-backs as they try to go downfield in the routes. And again, Wesleyan, they're saying, hey, we're willing to give you some running room, but we're not giving you anything downfield.
1: West Virginia State has run for 170 yards. That's the flip side of it. The Yellow Jackets are averaging well over 6 yards per carry so far here in this first half. 170 yards on the ground, 7 yards per carry, 7.4 to be exact, on those 23 rush attempts. And John Pennington has said it throughout the lead up to this season and through the first couple of weeks. They know what they've got in the backfield, and if it comes down to it, they will just turn and hand it off and dare you to stop the run.
2: And I think that's what you got to go. You got to stick with it. And again, you got to make Wesleyan stop that run, because what we've seen on that 99-yard driving conversion, hey, you have the ability to run it to get touchdowns. So until they stop the run, that's what I'm looking for them to do. Now, you want to be creative as far as whether you're going to do the zone reads, counters, and everything, and the ISOs as well.
1: Alex Gutierrez, the senior nose tackle, was the player shaken up on the play. He goes to the sideline, replaced by Raleem Brooks. So West Virginia State will have it second and 10 from its own 33. Daly lined up behind center on the left hash, gets the snap, fakes the handoff to Pessoa. Quarterback keep running up the middle, takes it out across the 35. He's grabbed around the legs and brought down at that second level of the defense by Wesleyan's Josiah Barbarina, but a flag came out as Daly slipped across the line of scrimmage, so we'll see what this penalty is for. This second quarter has seen a little bit more laundry on the field than we did in the first. That stops the clock with 8 minutes and 43 seconds to go.

0: until halftime as we await our referee, Kenny Johnson, to make the decision. That came right at the line of scrimmage, and it's going to go as an offsides penalty against Wesleyan that will be declined as Daly was able to pick up more than the 5 yards that would come with that penalty. The ball spotted with the nose on the 40-yard line. It'll be third down and 3.
1: That's a great play, faking the ISO, and Daly keeping it. He was able to run up to middle.
0: Put it right in Justin Pessoa's belly, then pulled it out and ran behind the block of his right guard, Sipple. So as we get this sorted out for West Virginia State to have a third down and short opportunity here. That is one place this West Virginia State offense has had a little bit of trouble. And now they've picked the ball up and will move it back. And they just are going to walk off the penalty yardage. So because it's an offside penalty, that play will not count, and it will be second down and 5 for West Virginia State. So the Yellow Jackets would rather have second down and 5 than third down and 3. They do take the penalty, and that's where they will line up at the 38-yard line. Daly, the shotgun snap, handoff right side, Pessoa stutter steps in the hole, dives down across the 40, up to the 42-yard line. He's brought down from behind by Aiden Rice, and that pays off, taking the penalty. That's a gain of 4. It'll be third down and 1.
1: It's a great, another good play, running that power play to the right. Can also run it to the left. West Virginia State University just got to keep chipping away and getting small gains.
0: West Virginia State brings the H-back Marshall Humphrey onto the field to replace Devin Cox. He's offset to the right of the formation. Third down and less than a yard. They will go with an empty backfield for Daly in the shotgun. Now they motion Pessoa across the formation, fake the handoff to him. Daly on a keeper, plows his way back up to the line of scrimmage. Just got past the line to gain, up to the 44-yard line. First down, Yellow Jackets.
1: And again, in a game like this where you cannot pass the ball, where you haven't proven you can pass the ball yet, Daly is a huge, huge weapon, making the defense account for him and playing 11-11 football.
0: Daly needed a yard. He got 2. They spot the ball just past the 43 as the clock runs to the 7-minute and 30-second mark of the second quarter. It's 10-0 West Virginia State with another methodical drive rolling here at its own 43-yard line. West Virginia Wesleyan goes with a 4-man front, 6 in the box, and a 4-2-5 defense. Daly gets the snap, play fake, Pessoa throws across the middle. It slipped out of his hand, was looking for Malik Baker, and it falls wide of him, incomplete.
1: Dangerous throw. You don't want to be high across the middle, particularly with the athletic ability and the skills of this defensive backfield.
0: So second down and 10 upcoming for West Virginia State. The clock stopped, 7 minutes and 9 seconds to go in this second quarter of action. Samaj Demps, the slot receiver, will come into the game for West Virginia State. The transfer from Florida International was held without a catch last time out against Robert Morris. We'll see if they can get him going today. He lines up along the numbers far to the right side. And they motion Demps right to left across the formation. Fake the jet sweep to him. Here's Daly taking it up the middle. He had a hole that closed up quickly. Was grabbed as he went across the line of scrimmage by Raleem Brooks. Call that a gain of 2 yards to the 45-yard line. It'll be third down and 8. That ball spotted just short of the 45, rather. It's nearly 9.
1: Wasn't much there. It's third down. And again, West Virginia State has not had the ability to convert any passes. So it's going to be interesting what they come up with as far as a call.
0: Shotgun snap, Daly, screen pass, left side, caught by Amari Airy, gets away from one tackler, now he's hit, he won't get away from Dylan Newman, a loss of a yard on the play, and West Virginia State stalls out, fourth down and 10, upcoming from its own 43, and the punt team headed back onto the field.
1: Again, not great execution, but I don't know what choice you had, so you had to try to do some quick lateral, try to do the little bubble screen, but not much there.
0: So Alex Schrader will boot it away for the Yellow Jackets. Ramel Terry stands back at the West Virginia Wesleyan 10-yard line. Schrader has gotten a couple of good kicks off today. He stands at his 29, gets the snap, no pressure. He boots this away. It's another beautiful spiral that Terry set up for a fair catch, let it bounce in front of him. He was hit by Caleb Jackson, and then the ball rolled into the end zone. That was a little bit of a confusing play for everybody. Terry signaled the fair catch, then stopped short of the ball, was hit, and then it bounced over his head and into the end zone. So it'll go down as a touchback for West Virginia Wesleyan to get the football at the 20.
1: Caleb Jackson, as he gets more experience, he'll learn it. Again, the hit is fine, but you want to try to go to the ball, go for the ball, and pin him deep.
0: And again, credit to Caleb Jackson. He is the first guy down on punt coverage every single time, and that is a guy

0: guy that 2 weeks ago was playing quarterback, and he's going to stay in the game on this possession on defense for West Virginia State. He's lined up in the defensive backfield for the Yellow Jackets, and he's wide out at corner opposite Quan Floyd, and he's in coverage against the top receiver for Wesley and Amari Cologne Brown. Liam McGuire from the 20 stands in the pistol. The deep back is Jeremiah King.
1: Can't say enough about Caleb Johnson. What a leader.
0: The snap, the handoff goes to King. He's got a seam over the right side, takes it over the 25. He's hit as he goes over the 30. Grabbed by Otis Guyton, pushes the pile nearly out to the 35-yard line. Forward progress stopped at the 35. Jeremiah King picks up 15 yards on first and 10. Wesleyan moving the football with 5 minutes and 35 seconds to go until halftime. They spot him down at the 36.
1: That might be Wesleyan's best play so far.
0: Out of the same pistol set, it's McGuire with King behind. Two receivers to the wide side left. Four-man front for West Virginia State. Six in the box. The snap to McGuire. Handoff left side. King waits for his blocks. He takes it over the left side across the 40. Hit by West Virginia State's Dante Harris and brought down up at the 43-yard line. Call it a gain of 7 to bring up second down and 3. West Virginia State rotating in the trenches. Dalton Kessinger into the game for the Yellow Jackets, along with Deshaun Jackson. Second down and 3. Wesleyan wants to go fast to get out of the pistol. Now, McGuire will check the play at the line. West Virginia State showing some pressure. Justin Kalitznik comes on a linebacker blitz. Here's a handoff left side. King again waits for those blocks. He's got the first down. Dances out of bounds near the 50-yard line. And they have blocked these runs up well for Jeremiah King. The Glenville State transfer has just waited behind those blocks. And when he's at a seam, taking it up for positive yardage, he goes out of bounds at the 50. First down, Wesleyan.
1: Again, West Virginia State showing some defense, playing more of a prevent mindset as we're trying to end the half. But can't let them big runs happen.
0: McGuire out of the pistol from the 50. Keyshawn Washington bluffs the blitz there from the Mike linebacker position. Now he steps back up to the line. McGuire gets the snap. Handoff King. Fourth straight carry for him. Left side. Cuts through the hole. Takes it to the 45. Hit initially by West Virginia State's Manny Toussaint. He spun off of him but couldn't keep his feet. He's brought down at the 44. A gain of 6. Second down and 4 as we close in on the 4-minute mark in this second quarter. West Virginia State leads this game 10-0 against West Virginia Wesleyan, but they're again into Yellow Jacket territory. They go to the shotgun for the first time on this possession. McGuire, the snap. Romello Hyde in the game at running back. They went to hand it off to him, but a flag thrown as soon as that ball was snapped, and that's what you can't afford if you're Wesleyan. You're chugging along on this drive, you're running the ball well, and you get popped with a false start penalty to make it 2nd down and 9.
1: Again, Wesleyan was doing a great job of just taking what the defense was giving them big chunks of yards, but you can't do that. You can't shoot yourself in the foot, particularly when you're driving, and you haven't had success the whole first half.
0: That moves the football back to the 49-yard line. 3 minutes and 51 seconds left in this second quarter, and the Yellow Jackets leading 10-0 as Wesleyan has marched onto the West Virginia State side of the field once again. The tight end in the game now, Ethan French, lined up offset to the left of the formation. McGuire from the gun with Romello Hyde on his right side. West Virginia State sends a nickel blitz. Here's a handoff inside for Hyde that is stuffed immediately. Eric McGuire came screaming in. He set the edge, and the hole was stuffed quickly by Jamel Smith. West Virginia State holds up Romello Hyde. It's 3rd down and 9.
1: Again, he was able to get around that big tight end. That big 85 for Wesleyan looks like a big tackle. He's a big old boy. And again, Wesleyan, this is their second time driving, having good momentum. However, got stalled out by a penalty. So we'll see what they can do on this 3rd down and long.
0: Clock ticking down to 3 minutes left in this second quarter. West Virginia State holding a 2-score lead, 10-0. Wesleyan has yet to throw a pass on this drive. We'll see if Liam McGuire goes to the air. He's in the shotgun with 4 receivers on the field. From the left hash, McGuire gets the snap. He will throw. He looks left. He's hit as he throws, and it sails into the Wesleyan sideline, incomplete. Again, they blitz the nickelback. Eric McGuire, he was in Liam McGuire's face almost immediately, and he couldn't put that on target for Cologne Brown. And West Virginia Wesleyan, again, will punt from West Virginia State's side of the field.
1: And again, Wesleyan, they've done some good things. They had a couple drives where they were moving. However, they shot themselves in the foot by committing unforced errors.
0: West Virginia State making a change with its punt returner, Amari Patterson, true freshman, back to receive this kick from Johnston. It's a spiral boot that Patterson will range over to and catch at the 5-yard line. He cuts to his left. He's hit immediately, and there's nothing doing for West Virginia State. Clady Eliage was right there to make the stop. Patterson did what you're supposed to in that situation, which is catch the football. If you're not going to let it go, you need to catch.

0: it, but he takes it in at the 5-yard line, pushed back to the 3, and that's where the Yellow Jackets will start off.
1: Now, sometimes instead of trying to make the play, you got to make the right play.
0: Right.
1: Maybe in that situation, you either want to try to fair catch it or just try to let it bounce and go in the end zone.
0: So West Virginia State will have it first down and 10 from its own 3-yard line with 2 minutes and 40 seconds to go in this first half. So it would need to be essentially a drive the length of the field to put more points on the board before halftime. 10-0, the West Virginia State lead. Joe Daly out for his 4th possession at quarterback. Brian Johnson led the only touchdown drive. That was a 99-yard scoring march. And West Virginia State's only completed 2 passes in this first half.
1: And if you're West Virginia State University, you want to get a couple first down to close out this half.
0: Daly gets the snap, handoff. Justin Pessoa running right side. He's held up at the line of scrimmage and pushed back. Not much going on there for West Virginia State's top rusher. Antawan Harvey in there to make the stop for West Virginia Wesleyan. They'll give Pessoa a yard up to the 4-yard line.
1: The Pessoa is the stinger of the butterfly and float like a butterfly, sting like a bee. So give him that rock and let him try to get you this first down. And close out this half.
0: Again, West Virginia Wesleyan's nose guard, Alex Gutierrez, has gone down at the end of the play. He's one of the most important guys on this defense. 6'4", 292, the senior transfer from Bluefield, has 24 tackles in the first 3 games for Wesleyan from the nose guard position.
1: Wow.
0: So that's a guy that makes a lot of plays, particularly against the run game, and as well as West Virginia State has run the ball. That's a guy that Wesleyan can ill afford to lose, and this is the second time that he's gone down to the end of a play just in the first half.
1: Wesleyan can definitely ill afford to use a player of that impact. However, if you're West Virginia State University, and he's definitely going to be out for at least one play, you got to take advantage of that and probably run to his gap.
0: So Gutierrez, the last time he went out, was replaced by Raleem Brooks. They rotate pretty heavily up front on that defensive line. It's a 4-man front, a 4-2-5 defense. For defensive coordinator Mott Gaiman, who gave West Virginia State fits last year with his defense at Wheeling. Now he's come back to his alma mater at Wesleyan and has shut down the Yellow Jacket pass game today. So Gutierrez goes to the sideline under his own power. West Virginia State set up on 2nd down and 9 from its own 4-yard line. Joe Daly in the shotgun with Justin Pessoa to his right and a heavy set up front with a tight end, Benji Adkins. Here's the snap for Daly. He wants to throw deep down the sideline for Osama Hurst, who goes up and makes the catch. Osama
1: Hurst
0: high points the football at the 35-yard line, the 6'5 target down the field, and he drags the defender over the 40-yard line, brought down finally by Anthony Battle. And West Virginia State moves the ball quickly, and we are at the 2-minute timeout here in this second quarter. West Virginia State, from underneath the shadow of its own goalpost, goes down the field for Osama Hurst, and he yanks it out of the air for a big gain, call it 39 yards, and we will have the conclusion of the first half when we return. This is Yellow Jacket Football on 107.3 The Beat.
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1: West Virginia State completes just its third pass of the first half, but it's a big one, a 39-yard gain for Osama Hurst out to the 43-yard line. Here's the Yellow Jacket offense again. Joe Daly hands off Justin Pessoa. Nowhere for him to go on first and 10. He is held up a yard behind the line of scrimmage. Wesleyan got downhill with its linebackers Dylan Newman and Aiden Rice to make the stop. It'll be second down and 11. West Virginia State moving quickly. No huddle offense with a minute 40 on a running first quarter clock. Make it second quarter clock. Daly gets the snap from Ben and Lowe. Just a three-man rush. He steps up looking to fire across the middle of the field, and it goes underneath the hands of Samaj Demps. He slid down to the turf to try to pull that in at the Wesleyan 38-yard line, but it falls incomplete, and West Virginia State quickly faces third and 11.
2: And Daly had Demps open. However, he had to step up to the pocket, and in that situation, you got to gather yourself, make sure your footwork is good, so that way you can throw with good mechanics, just slightly off target. In a game where you haven't had much receivers open.
1: West Virginia State, between Daly and Johnson, has completed three of its eight passes for 42 yards, but 176 yards on the ground has led the Yellow Jackets to a 10-0 advantage. 90 seconds to go in the first half, third down and 11. Daly the snap, three-man rush for Wesleyan. He's flushed to his right. Daly looking to throw, off balance, fires downfield from Malik Leggett. It sails over his head and into the Wesleyan sideline. So a promising play for West Virginia State on the catch by Hurst to get out from inside their own 10, but now it stalls out with the punt team coming back onto the field, and West Virginia Wesleyan will have the football with a minute 22 to go in this first half.
2: And I gotta say, I think West Virginia State University rushed that drive. You still got three timeouts. You got plenty of times. You still could have ran that ball. And again, the situation where you just haven't had any luck throwing the ball, so that's a wasted drive.
1: Alex Schrader standing at his own 28-yard line. Ramel Terry back inside the 15. Schrader gets the ball. Boots another spiral kick down for Terry, who dives to make a running fair catch at the 12-yard line. Terry signaled fair catch, and I don't think he realized how much that ball was tailing away from him, and he went full extension to grab it and make sure it didn't get past him. So it'll be Wesleyan with the football at the 12-yard line and a minute 14 to go for this offense. Now, we have not seen Wesleyan throw the ball down the field very much in this game. Liam McGuire is just 4 of 12 for 41 yards so far. Most of their damage has come on the ground with Jeremiah King. But this will be potentially an opportunity for Mike Keller, who knows he's got weapons on the outside, to open up the offense.
2: And if you're Mike Keller, you want to consider moving Brown around as far as running him the slot and running him across the middle. You got one timeout, plenty of time left.
1: They go with a fully loaded shotgun, King and Hyde in the game. Handoff goes to Romello Hyde. He takes it in behind left guard, pushing the pile forward. Now he's grabbed and thrown back by West Virginia State's Damari Toney. It's a gain of 4 yards to bring up second down and 6. They'll give him progress up to the 30, make it the 18-yard line, so that's a gain of 5. Under a minute to play in the first half. Wesleyan from that same fully loaded shotgun. The snap comes back. Tonio Simpson jumped offside. It's a free play. McGuire lobbing this down the sideline for Tariq Meredith, who makes the catch at the 50-yard line. He's run out of bounds by Quan Floyd. McGuire had a free play. Just let that one go. And Meredith had a step on the defender. He pulls it in. It's first and 10 for Wesleyan. This may end up on West Virginia State's half of the 50. But everybody's held up as if this flag is going to go against West Virginia Wesleyan and bring that play back. Simpson clearly jumped offside. The question is, was it because of a false start? Wesleyan has not moved its offense down the field, and our officials have convened to sort this out. Kenny Johnson, the referee today, will make the signal. And it is a completed catch and an offside penalty against West Virginia State that is going to be declined. So Wesleyan will have the football, and we'll see where they spot this. The 48-yard line of West Virginia State.
2: Great awareness by McGuire, quarterback of the West Virginia Wesleyan Bobcats. He had a free play, took a chance, and was able to make something happen out of nothing.
1: They have 41 seconds and a timeout to work with on the Yellow Jackets' side of the field. McGuire, again, with the fully loaded shotgun. The single receiver left, Amari Cologne Brown, the most dangerous target for this offense. McGuire gets the snap, a quick drop to throw, looking across the middle. The pass over the head of its intended receiver.

0: nearly intercepted off the fingertips of Amir Harris and sliding in behind that play. West Virginia State nearly picked it off with Greg DeLoach, but now a penalty against West Virginia State. That's going to go down as roughing the passer, and a personal foul will give Wesleyan 15 more yards and a first down.
1: West Virginia State University defense has got to keep its composure. That's two first downs that allowed the Wesleyan Bobcats to matriculate down the field before the half. And what you want to do is you want to close out this half with 0 points if you're the West Virginia State University defense.
0: That will put Wesleyan as deep into West Virginia State territory as it has gone today. That ball moved to the 33-yard line with 37 seconds to go until halftime. So we'll see if Liam McGuire can make something happen downfield in the passing game. He's just 5 of 14 for 41 yards today. Four receivers in the formation. With McGuire in the shotgun, he gets the snap, a five-step drop. He's pressured immediately. He steps up. He lets this go towards the end zone for Amari Colon Brown, who slides, and he can't hold on to the football. That one put on the spot in the back of the end zone for Colon Brown, who had broken open behind West Virginia State's Julian Whitfield, and he just couldn't hold on, sliding to a knee. Now Whitfield crashed to the ground at the end of that play. He was rolling around in some discomfort. Now he pops back up to his feet. And we'll have a word with athletic trainer Caleb Curtis.
1: Yeah, West Virginia State University defense, again, you want to close out this half with no points allowed. Looks like Wesleyan's, even, you know, in spite of the penalties, found a little rhythm.
0: So Whitfield, down behind the end zone, had gotten back up to his feet, and the training staff told him, just go down, let's take a look at everything. And he's now down on his back, as West Virginia State's trainers work on him. For Wesleyan, this, despite the situation, and even if you don't get points here, this is a promising drive. This is something you can take into halftime with some momentum, because you've run the ball well as this second quarter has gone on. And Liam McGuire, despite only completing 5 of his 15 passes, has been poised back there, and he's made quality throws.
1: He certainly has, in addition to the running with King. So you found some room that you can run. And if you can put together some passing completions, if you're Wesleyan, then West Virginia State University defense could be in a little bit of trouble. At this point, West Virginia State University, they've all shown throughout the year they're a bend but don't break defense. So right now, you can't break.
0: For West Virginia Wesleyan, you start looking at the kicking game. Caleb Nelson is their freshman place kicker. He is just 1 of 4 on the season when it comes to place kicks. So you have to imagine they want to put this into the end zone. McGuire off the left hash, 2nd and 10, takes the snap, throws short, pass caught, taking it across the 25. Jeremiah King hit from behind down inside the West Virginia State 15-yard line. They just leak the running back out of the backfield. McGuire threw short. It's caught by King, who takes it down to the 14-yard line. They get on the ball quickly and clock it, and that will set up 2nd down and 10 from the West Virginia State 14-yard line with 20 seconds on the clock.
1: And that's a great play. Use the West Virginia State University defense aggression for that front four against them by getting the ball in a proven runner, King's hand. He's been able to do a lot from the backfield and was able to enter the passing game there.
0: West Virginia State rotates an extra defensive back onto the field as Eric McGuire comes in. Jalen Jeter out there as an extra safety. From the left hash, it's McGuire with 3 receivers, split wide right, and King in the backfield. McGuire gets the snap, a drop to throw, looking left, single coverage, miscommunication with Amari Colon Brown. That ends up in the Wesleyan sideline as Colon Brown broke towards the back corner of the end zone, and McGuire threw it to the pylon.
1: Looks like he was looking for a bench route or possibly a comeback in the end zone. Definitely a miscommunication right there.
0: That sets up 3rd down and 10 with 17 seconds to go in this second quarter. Wesleyan trying to get its first points before we hit the halftime break. West Virginia State leads this game 10-0. McGuire again from that left hash with 4 receivers. Colon Brown singled up to the left on the short side with Quan Floyd. Shifts the running back King over to his left. McGuire, the snap, a 5-step drop. He's pressured. He lobs it to King. Nobody picked him up, and he walks into the end zone. the wheel route to the running back. West Virginia State sent pressure, and nobody picked up Jeremiah King. He could have walked into the end zone and just kept going to the ticket booth, and nobody would have picked him up. It's a touchdown for Wesleyan with 11 seconds to go in the second quarter.
1: Again, great play design using West Virginia State University defense aggression against him. The linebackers went right past him, and he was able to slip McGuire.

0: are maintaining his composure, able to deliver a good ball. Good play by the West Virginia Wesleyan Bobcats.
1: Caleb Nelson on for the extra point. The snap down, the kick up, and the kick is good with 11 seconds to go in this second quarter. West Virginia Wesleyan on the board for the first time. West Virginia State with a 10-7 advantage. And the Yellow Jacket defense has held up well throughout this first half so far, but really I think you started to see a little bit of the wear and tear you saw last week against Robert Morris, where with some of these shorter drives for the offense, that defense has been on the field a lot in this first half.
0: Certainly true. We've seen what West Virginia State University can do defensively when those offensive drives are put together, when they have long extended drives. West Virginia defense is just as stingy as any defense in the country. However, too many times West Virginia State University offense have done three and outs or stalled on drives, forcing that defense to get back on the field probably before it's ready.
1: For West Virginia State, they have dominated the time of possession overall with more than 18 minutes of possession, but the majority of that came on West Virginia State's 99-yard touchdown drive. That was a more than five-minute drive for the Yellow Jackets, so you take that one drive away, and Wesleyan is practically even in terms of time of possession. So the Yellow Jacket defense, particularly in this second quarter, has been on the field quite a bit. It will be Hayden Higgins to kick off for Wesleyan. West Virginia State sends Tony Richardson back deep. It was a squib kick the last time for Wesleyan, and it will be the same here. That ball bouncing up to the 26-yard line where it's picked up by Marquavion Smith. He's got a seam to the sideline, over the 40, across the 45. He's shoved out of bounds by Reese Timote, but West Virginia State now has the ball at the 45-yard line with 5 seconds to go until halftime. Maybe not a lot that you can do with this, but certainly more options than you had if you take it at your own 25.
0: Certainly. This might set you up for at least to get yourself a shot in the end zone. Most quarterbacks can at least throw it 45, 50 yards. So with our caliber of receivers, particularly Hurst, might be a jump ball. You never know what can happen.
1: So Joe Daly is in the game at quarterback for West Virginia State. Keep an eye on Osama Hurst, the 6'5 receiver, split wide to the left side for the Yellow Jackets. 5 seconds to play until halftime from the 45-yard line. Daly gets the snap, whistle, timeout, Wesleyan. Mike Keller was standing right next to the side judge, Marvin Doty, and right before that ball got snapped, he had one timeout to use, and he made sure he wasn't heading to halftime with one in his pocket.
0: That's a smart play. Probably going to send some of his taller guys, whether offensive, defensive receivers, or defensive backs, probably send them all the way back to the end zone to ensure that if there is a shot, it gets knocked down or intercepted.
1: So West Virginia State will still have a crack at something here. And you've got Daly out there who has the stronger arm of the quarterbacks between him and Brian Johnson. Johnson maybe a bit more precise in the short game, but Daly, if you need somebody to throw the ball 55 yards in the air, he's the guy you want to go with. And again, Osama Hurst, 6'5", your jump ball guy, you would think is going to be the target here, and you would think somebody that Wesleyan is well aware of in this situation.
0: Yeah. So again, look for maybe a shot in the end zone, or you can look for a hook and ladder too, just to see what you can do as far as getting something underneath and possibly allowing one of your faster guys to run it in.
1: So here we go, Wesleyan with three safeties over the top. Daly gets the snap, will throw to the sideline for Hurst, threw it over his head out of bounds. It looked like they were going to try to shorten the field up with something quick into Wesleyan territory. That was targeted for Hurst at the 35-yard line, but that one sent high by Daly. It's incomplete. Now, if you're going to run something down the field, it is going to be that Hail Mary with just 1 second on the clock.
0: Again, that last play set up well, just poor execution.
1: So still four receivers in the pattern for Joe Daly. Pessoa, the running back, he gets the snap, just hands it off to Pessoa. He'll run over the right side. Pessoa over the 50, has a block out in front from Malik Leggett. Cuts outside. Now he's hit at Wesleyan's 45 and brought down to end that first half. Dylan Newman made the stop for Wesleyan as the Bobcats will take some momentum.

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7: At the half in Institute, West Virginia State leads West Virginia Wesleyan 10-7. The Yellow Jackets doing most of their damage on the ground with 186 rushing yards on 29 carries. That's made up for a sputtering pass game with Joe Daly and Brian Johnson combining to go 3 of 10 for 42 yards. Daly 2 for 8 for 38 yards. Johnson just 1 of 2 for 4 yards. Justin Pessoa has led the run game, 11 carries for 93 yards. Devin Cox, 7 touches for 51 yards at a touchdown. Daly has carried 7 times for 30 yards. Shaka Griffin, 1 touch for 6 yards. Johnson has run for 6 yards as well on 3 carries. Osama Hurst has the big play in the air for West Virginia State. 1 catch for 40 yards. Opposite West Virginia State, West Virginia Wesleyan has been powered by its run game primarily as well, but a pretty even split. Quarterback Liam McGuire is 7 of 18 for 73 yards and a touchdown. That pass went to running back Jeremiah King, who's also the leading receiver and leading rusher. 6 carries for 36 yards, 3 catches for 32 yards, and a touchdown. Romello Hyde has spelled him with 3 carries for 19 yards. McGuire, 2 carries for 15 yards. Tariq Meredith has 2 catches for 12 yards. Amari Cologne Brown, 2 catches for 24 yards. And Reese Timote, 2 catches for 17 yards as well. Hollis Lewis for West Virginia State. You knew this was not going to be the same West Virginia Wesleyan team you saw a year ago. And particularly Mott Gaiman's defense, and even more granularly, defensive coordinator Mott Gaiman's secondary has given the Yellow Jackets fits.
8: 100%. You know, they've just not been able to throw the ball. Again, West Virginia State, it's gotten plenty of time, just nothing open downfield. But with that, West Virginia State University has got what I like to term now is the butterfly and the bee with Pistoia and Cox, and they've been able to run the ball. And I think if you're West Virginia State University coming out into this half, you got to continue to run the ball and also anticipate some adjustments by Wesleyan's defense. For Wesleyan, I think the biggest issue for them is penalties, penalties, penalties. They've been able to drive. They have a couple successful drives that have been stalled out by penalties. However, towards the end of the half, Jeremiah King has come on as far as what he's been able to do, not only in the running game, but also in the passing game.
7: West Virginia State outgains Wesleyan 228-155 in the first half, but leads by just 3 points. It's 10-7. When we come back, we'll take a look around the Mountain East Conference. 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
2: At the half, West Virginia State leads West Virginia Wesleyan 10-7. The Yellow Jackets dominating on the ground in the first half, but just enough for a three-point advantage. Let's take a look at the scoreboard around the Mountain East Conference. One game already complete back on Thursday, and it was a dandy to kick off the conference season for the Mountain East. It was Charleston coming from behind to beat Concord 41-38. Charleston forced a fumble inside the Concord 40-yard line, and Camden Reese threw a 5-yard touchdown pass to Devin Hobbs on fourth down and goal with 2 seconds to play in the game for Charleston to win that one 41-38. One game going on out of conference today in the MEC. That is Glenville State on the road against Division I Mercyhurst. Mercyhurst closing in on halftime leads that game 28-3. Glenville State looking for that first win under new head coach Jake Castile. Frostburg State, the preseason favorite in the league, is in a close one at halftime with West Liberty. Frostburg State leading on the Hilltop 10-7 at the break. Hunter Patterson, the reigning offensive player of the year in the Mountain East Conference, with another big start to that game. 11 carries for 67 yards. Trayshawn Timmons has a big touchdown catch of 57 yards for Frostburg State in that game. Again, that's at the half. At the half in Wheeling, the Cardinals lead Fairmont State 14-10. Fairmont looking for its first win of the season. They have gone to two quarterbacks throughout the year. They have gone to two quarterbacks again today. Devin Sisler has gone 6 of 10 for 43 yards. Nino Marzullo is 4 of 8 for 63 yards. Wesleyan has the lead. Landon Lutz throwing for 114 yards in the first half. He has thrown a touchdown and run for a touchdown as well. That's your look around the Mountain East Conference with some close games on the first day of conference play. We are at the half here at West Virginia State. The Yellow Jackets lead West Virginia Wesleyan 10-7. We'll take another break. When we return, we'll have news and sports headlines from around the area and around the country. This is Yellow Jacket Football on 107.3 The Beat.
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5: With this halftime news update, I'm Jeff Jenkins in the 580 WCHS radio newsroom. Good Saturday afternoon to you. Kanawha County Sheriff's deputies continue their investigation into a fatal crash involving a pickup driver that took place late last night on I-79 southbound, just south of the Elk View exit. That pickup truck driver, according to deputies, drifted out of the travel lane and went into a work zone lane at that bridge construction project just south of the Elk View exit and slammed into a parked dump truck. That collision caused that driver to be ejected from the truck and he died at the scene. His truck drifted back into the passenger lane, was struck by a vehicle that was coming down the interstate following the pickup truck driver. That vehicle struck the truck, but the driver and the passenger in that vehicle were not seriously injured. You can read more on the fatal crash at WCHSnetwork.com. One of the most dangerous intersections in the area is no longer there. The DOH says a contractor has finished the realignment of the intersection to get on and off the Buffalo Bridge in Putnam County. It's now a straight shot from U.S. Route 35. The $6 million 18-month project wrapped up earlier this week. The All-Cut Waterline Extension Project in Kanawha County is finally going out to bid, and that will happen next month, and construction is scheduled to start next spring. The final regulatory hurdles have been cleared. Podesta & Associates Chief Engineer Mark Sankoff had an update this week for the Kanawha County Commission. The
6: plan is it's an $11.5 million project. It's going to bid in October. We're going to start work in March. It'll take February to close this bond issue. This is a one-off that hasn't been done for 20 years.
5: The extension will open up to 110 residents, clean water. Crooked Creek problems in Point Pleasant. It flooded last week where it meets the Ohio River and ate out the CSX train tracks bed there. Mason County OES Director Jeremy Bryant says this is a difficult situation.
0: There's a lot of concern.

0: concerns there. Not only, you know, it's an infrastructure concern, it's a railroad concern, it's a, you know, we got to keep that open, obviously, because that's where a lot of the waters run from the city, you know, if we have any more major rains.
1: Engineers are trying to come up with a solution there. That problem, though, won't stop the Mothman Festival. It's taking place today and tomorrow in Point Pleasant. That festival grows every year. Capital City of Charleston will be the host of this year's 2026 Governor's Conference on Tourism, and those with tourism industry across the state of West Virginia will be gathering in Charleston beginning tomorrow, and they'll be here through Wednesday. Several workshops are scheduled, and they're scheduled to hear from Governor Patrick Morrissey coming up on Monday morning at the Civic Center Coliseum beginning at 9 o'clock. Stay tuned. The second half is on the way next. News of the day at our website, WCHSnetwork.com. I'm Jeff Jenkins, 580 WCHS.

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9: I'm Ed Mankin. It's another busy Saturday of college football with the most anticipated matchup coming later tonight. It will be 8th-ranked Ole Miss hosting number 7 LSU. Tigers coach Lane Kiffin talked about the matchup and also that the spotlight should not be on him as he returns to Oxford.
10: Well, it's not about me. You know, both teams have great players, great coaches, have a lot of respect for their programs. So, you know, this is about the players performing really well tonight in a really awesome matchup of two top 10 teams, national game of the week. So, both programs should be really excited.
9: On ESPN's College Game Day, Kiffin confirmed quarterback Sam Levitt is ready to play tonight for the Tigers. That game kicks off at 7:30 Eastern and can be seen on ABC. Also tonight, number 3 Notre Dame will look for another victory as the Fighting Irish play host to Michigan State. Number 11 BYU plays at Colorado State. Number 24 Oklahoma hosts New Mexico. That's a game that can be seen on ESPN2 at 7:30 Eastern. And top-ranked Texas is back on the field tonight at 8 Eastern, taking on UTSA. Now to baseball, where the playoff races continue. Last night, Atlanta clinched a spot in the postseason. The Braves' magic number to win the NL East is down to 3. They will play the Astros again tonight. That game can be heard on ESPN Radio with coverage getting underway at 6:30 Eastern. Houston is tied with Texas atop the AL West. The Rangers will take on the Blue Jays later this evening. The red-hot Padres have won 9 of 10 and are now tied with the Cubs and Phillies for the 3 NL wildcard spots. San Diego plays Miami again this evening. The Cubs are in Cincinnati while the Phillies take on the Mets again in New York. Phillies, Cubs, and Padres are 5 games ahead of Arizona. The Diamondbacks will play host to the Yankees again this evening.
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1: Ready for the third quarter. West Virginia State leads West Virginia Wesleyan 10-7 in this conference opener for the Yellow Jackets and Bobcats. Both, I'm Daniel Woods. Hollis Lewis will rejoin me momentarily for the start of the second half. West Virginia State, as it stands right now, has dominated this game on the ground but struggled to move the ball through the air. The Yellow Jackets with 228 yards of offense before halftime, with 186 of that coming in the running game. Justin Pessoa has been the big offensive weapon for the Yellow Jackets, carrying the ball 11 times for 93 yards. That's 8.5 yards per carry. But West Virginia Wesleyan, in the meantime, has managed to start moving the ball, particularly late in that second quarter. Capped off the first half with a Liam McGuire touchdown pass to running back Jeremiah King. And that came with 11 seconds left in the second quarter. So the Yellow Jackets are in a fight at halftime here with West Virginia Wesleyan. And it will be Wesleyan getting the football to start this second half. West Virginia State started the game with the ball. Wesleyan will have it to start the third quarter. And that offense headed back out onto the field after its first scoring drive capped off the first half. So West Virginia State looking for answers offensively, particularly in the passing game. But first, it will have to have an answer on defense. And Hollis, this is a situation for West Virginia State where you want something big out of your defense to start this second half, because suddenly you're in a position where you give up a touchdown on this drive and you're trailing for the first time.
2: And that's exactly right. And what we've seen Wesley make an adjustment, particularly as it relates to Jeremiah King, their running back, where they have him slipping, not only, you know, running the ball, but slipping out of the backfield, doing sort of those delayed routes where he's able to get behind the defense. So West Virginia State University has definitely got to make that adjustment to that adjustment and ensure that they continue their bend but don't break ways.
1: King with three catches for 32 yards and a touchdown in that first half. He had three catches in Wesleyan's first three games combined. Alex Schrader will kick this away. Wesleyan sends two men back deep to receive. That's William Moore and Reese Timote. Schrader sends this in the direction of Moore. It goes over his head, 4 yards deep in the end zone, and that'll be a touchback back out to the Wesleyan 25-yard line. So that is where the Bobcats will take over to start this third quarter, and it has been all Liam McGuire at quarterback. Mike Evans Jr. came on when McGuire was injured in the season opener for Wesleyan. He started the next two games, was benched for McGuire last week against Shippensburg, and it has all been McGuire in this game so far, and he leads the Bobcats out onto the field to start this third quarter. The West Virginia State defense allowed 155 yards on 32 plays before halftime. McGuire comes out in the pistol with single receivers to either side. The deep back is Jeremiah King, the big threat on this offense. McGuire gets the snap, handoff goes to King. He tries to cut back in the backfield, and he is stopped for a loss of 5 yards. West Virginia State surged upfield. Deshaun Jackson, the Jack linebacker, came screaming off the edge. King tried to cut away, but he was brought down with no room to run.
2: And that's exactly what you want to have happen if you're West Virginia State. Go ahead and make the statement early, stop him, and force him into passing situations.
1: Officially a loss of 3 on the play. It's second down and 13 from the left hash. Romello Hyde into the game, along with King, a fully loaded shotgun. Here's the snap to McGuire. Handoff left side. King hit again. It's Deshaun Jackson back at the 19-yard line. Loss of 4. Wesleyan goes backwards on its first two plays, and West Virginia State's edge rusher Deshaun Jackson comes up with back-to-back TFLs.
2: And if you're West Virginia State University, you got him in third and long. You want to watch Amari Cullen Brown, their all-star receiver. And ensure that you also watch King come out of the backfield.
1: Third down and 16, fully loaded shotgun. Snap to McGuire. Flag comes out as West Virginia State rushed 4. And it's going to be a false start. Wesleyan going backwards again.
2: And this is the same thing that killed Wesleyan in the first half as far as stalling some of their earlier drives out. Penalties at inopportune times. And it's happened again.
1: The football moves back to the 11-yard line. And it will be third down and 21.
2: And while West Virginia State wants to be aggressive, you just can't let anything behind you. You want to give your offense a setup for good field position.
1: Make that spot the 14. McGuire out of the same formation. Four-man front for West Virginia State with the dime package on the field. McGuire takes the snap. They'll hand it off for King, running left outside the numbers up to the 30. Grab from behind.

0: thrown out of bounds by Jalen Jeter, a gain of 5 yards, but not nearly enough for West Virginia Wesleyan to move the chains on third down and 21. The Yellow Jacket defense does exactly what it was asked to do as Wesleyan goes backwards on the first drive of the third quarter, and the Yellow Jackets will get the football back.
1: And again, not to be hyperbolic, but this is a situation in which you want to have a good catch on the punt return, and the offense have got to score on this drive.
0: Bryson Johnston's punt nearly blocked. He gets it away. Amari Airy ranging to his right is hit as he catches the football. It's loose inside the 40-yard line. It's recovered by West Virginia Wesleyan. Airy never signaled for the fair catch, at least in my eyes. He had his hands out to the official as if to say that he did. He is signaling to the West Virginia State sideline that he asked for the fair catch. He was hit right as he caught the football, and the officials are talking this over. There's a flag down that looks like it'll be for kick catch interference.
1: Yeah, I think you got to give him a halo regardless of whether he calls for the fair catch or not, and that did not happen on that play. At least that's the appearance of it.
0: And it is going to be kick catch interference against West Virginia Wesleyan. Airy was hit as that ball hit his hands. So it popped loose inside the 40-yard line. The long snapper, Nolan Melive, was the one that came up with the football. But it is not going to go Wesleyan's way as we get a look at it here in the booth once again. And I didn't see the fair catch signal from Airy, but he's hit before that ball ever comes into his hands.
1: Yeah.
0: So he was not even given the opportunity to catch the punt. And as a result, West Virginia State will have the ball and in good field position because Airy was settled under that ball right about the 40-yard line. So that's a 15-yard penalty for kick catch interference down to the Wesleyan 43-yard line. So the best field position of the day for West Virginia State as well.
1: Absolute break for West Virginia State University. Get back to your identity. Go to your butterfly. Go to your bee. Run the ball right down their throats.
0: Devin Cox shifts to the right side of the quarterback, Brian Johnson. Two running backs in the shotgun. Johnson gets the snap, looking to throw. They send pressure. He lobs it a wheel route for Cox down the right sideline, and he overthrew him. It falls incomplete. Tried to drop it in the bucket over top of the safety behind the play, Aiden Smith, but just led him a bit too far.
1: And again, they took a page out of Wesleyan playbook. They had Cox, the running back, slip out the backfield. However, that would have had to been, you know, I don't think Dan Marino could have completed right. That pass. It would have had to been right in between the safety and the corner. Again, Wesleyan. You know, I don't want to mention T.R. Dews, famous trainer around here. Now is the strength coordinator for Wesleyan, and you can see his influence on that defensive back.
0: Out of the same formation, shotgun snap, Johnson fakes the handoff, rolling to his right on the RPO, throws towards the sideline. Osama Hurst leaves his feet, makes the catch, and they say he got a foot down. Now there's a flag out behind the play that looks like it'll go against West Virginia State. Ben and Lowe, the center, was blocking downfield. That play developed on the RPO very slowly, and it is an ineligible receiver downfield as Lowe was past that 3-yard box that he's allowed to go upfield. So West Virginia State will be backed up by the ineligible receiver penalty. And that catch for Osama Hurst waved off the board as the ball moves back to the 48-yard line for second and 15.
1: And again, I understand what West Virginia State University wants to do in establishing that pass. However, get back to your identity. Get back to what worked. Run the football.
0: Clock runs under 13 minutes in the third quarter. Johnson in the shotgun, Pessoa the running back to his left, and four receivers in the formation. Snap to Johnson. Wesleyan sends pressure. Johnson pump fake, throws over the middle for a diving Osama Hurst, who pulls it in at the 30-yard line. First down, West Virginia State. Call it a pickup of 20 yards on second and 15. Osama Hurst with another big gainer for the Yellow Jackets, and they want to go quickly.
1: And again, they send him from one side of the field all the way across another, try to confuse that defense and find the open window. Great job, great throw, great catch.
0: Devin Cox back in the backfield. Two running backs in the shotgun. Snap back, handoff Pessoa, left side, charging behind the left tackle, Dalton Hall. Flag out behind the play as Pessoa spins his way down over the 25-yard line. This penalty will go against West Virginia State for a hold. That flag came from the umpire, Darrell Bowens, right as Pessoa went through the hole. And again, the Yellow Jackets are behind the chains to face first and 20.
1: Yeah, what you don't want to have happen is this. You can't have any. That's two penalties in a row for West Virginia State University. You don't want to shoot yourself in the foot, particularly when you made some good plays.
0: They will roll the clock now from 12 minutes and 15 seconds on West Virginia State's first drive of this third quarter. Johnson out of the gun, with Pessoa to his left. The snap, a quick drop. He throws left past Cotsamaj.

0: Demps at the 35-yard line, just inside the left side numbers. He's hit immediately and brought down by Devontae Courtney. So West Virginia State gets about half of that penalty yardage back, maybe a little bit more, down to the 34-yard line. It'll be second and 14.
1: And it looks like West Virginia State University has found some rhythm as far as the passing game. You're not going to get behind Wesley, but what you can do is find some open windows.
0: Pessoa motioned to the right of the formation, so there are two running backs to the right of Johnson in the shotgun. He gets the snap, runs a pitch to that side for Devin Cox. Cox north and south, up over the hash, a gain of three as he is stonewalled at the 31-yard line. Josiah Barbarina had the first hit, and that will bring up third down and 11 for West Virginia State from the 31-yard line. 10-7 is West Virginia State's lead in this third quarter with 11 minutes and 10 seconds to play.
1: And usually that time of possession is sort of a misnomer stat. It doesn't mean you're necessarily had a good game or not. However, that could work in advantage of West Virginia State on these long, methodical drives.
0: Marshall Humphrey, the tight end, motioned to the slot right. That's the same side as Osama Hurst, the top target for West Virginia State today. Snap to Johnson. Swing pass left side for Pessoa. He pulls it in, tries to cut along the hash. He is drilled at the line of scrimmage by Dylan Newman. Nowhere to go for Pessoa out of the backfield. And West Virginia State loses half a yard. Now, this is really no man's land. Fourth down and 12 from the 32-yard line. They'll keep the offense on the field. You're out of Alex Schrader's range, but certainly don't want to punt from the 32.
1: Certainly, and what you may want to do is try to draw them offline. So look for the hard count here.
0: Twin receivers to each side. Johnson lines it up in the shotgun from the left side hash. Wesleyan looking like it wants to show some pressure here on 4th and 12. They only send four. Johnson has time. He looks to throw. Now he steps up. Pump fakes. He'll go for a run. Runs right into the arms of the linebacker, Newman. He's brought down at the 27 after a gain of five. So West Virginia State turns the ball over on downs. Johnson able to advance inside Wesleyan's 30, and that is where the Bobcats will take over for this second possession of the third quarter. Yellow Jackets, again, a little bit like what we saw a couple times in the first half, got the ball moving a little bit, but stalled out, particularly with that holding penalty.
1: Certainly. And again, you had two penalties on that drive when you made some good strides as far as in the passing game. However, I want to see West Virginia State University get back to the roots, get back to what worked, and that is running the ball with two fabulous running backs. Again, it's going to eat up the clock, and you're going to push the front seven around like you've been doing in the first half.
0: 10 minutes and 6 seconds left in the third quarter as Wesleyan takes over, trailing 10-7. From their own 27-yard line, McGuire, the pistol snap, fakes the handoff, throws underneath for his tight end. That
1: great
0: is broken
1: play
0: up immediately. He looked for Ethan French popping out in the flat, and DJ Harmon was all over it.
1: And again, West Virginia State University defense is just not letting anything go. They are aggressive. However, they play disciplined football.
0: West Virginia State's free safety, Greg DeLoach, limped off at the end of that play. He's replaced by Amir Muhammad. Second down and 10 for Wesleyan with the clock stopped. McGuire again in the pistol. Three receivers, two to the wide side left. He gets the snap, handoff right side. Romello Hyde, his hole closes quickly. He is driven back. Deshaun Jackson's there again for West Virginia State. Keontavious McGrew shut off the hole, and Jackson locked up Hyde right at the line of scrimmage. No gain. It's third and 10.
1: West Virginia State University on those zone read plays are filling every single gap. There is no room to cut back, no room to take it up to the outside, playing good, aggressive football.
0: McGuire in the shotgun, 9 minutes, 30 seconds in the third quarter. Third down and 10 from his 27-yard line. Sends a receiver in motion. That's Terry tight to the formation. McGuire, the snap, looking to throw quickly near side. Broken up, intended for Amari Cologne Brown. Quan Floyd never saw the football, but he was so tight with Cologne Brown, that ball looked like it went off the back of Floyd's leg, and it falls incomplete to bring up fourth and 10. And here comes Wesleyan's punt team.
1: Yeah, McGuire had a lot of pressure in his face, threw that off his back foot, and really didn't get as much as he wanted on it, even for the nine behind. Again, this is a situation where West Virginia State University special teams got to make a clean play, and the offense has got to do something.
0: Bryson Johnston to punt. Amari Patterson deep for West Virginia State. This spiral boot brings him forward to the 37-yard line. He takes it on a fair catch, and that is where West Virginia State will have the football. So the Yellow Jackets force another three and out. Wesleyan does not have a first down in this second half, but the Yellow Jackets have struggled offensively, particularly in the passing game, found a little rhythm with Brian Johnson on that drive, and we will see if they're able to continue that here on the second possession of this third quarter. 9 minutes and 15 seconds to play in that quarter as the Yellow Jackets take back over, but as you have noted, the majority of the offense for West Virginia State in the first half

0: half came on the ground. You ran for just 7 yards on that last possession. Have to imagine they want to get back to running the football.
1: Certainly. This game is not about the quarterbacks. I know we like to put a lot of onus on the quarterbacks and like to talk them out. However, this game, as far as offensively for West Virginia State University, this is about the running backs. You have Cox Pistola, you have the butterfly to be. You got to make sure that you feed them. And you can do a lot as far as having that dichotomy as far as in the running back is concerned. So I would look for them to get fed a whole bunch on these next couple drives.
0: Ryan Johnson will run this drive for West Virginia State. Has been an even split with him and Joe Daly again today. 9:15, third quarter clock. West Virginia State gets the football back with Johnson in the shotgun. The tight end, Marshall Humphrey, offset left side with Devin Cox in the backfield. Johnson gets the snap. Handoff goes to Cox. Right side, he stutter steps. Finds a hole. Takes it up across the 40-yard line to the 41 before being brought down by West Virginia Wesleyan's Clady Elizage.
1: And again, that's a 4-yard run. And sometimes as offensive coordinators and fans, we can get impatient. But that's what you need. So you just need a continued series of those, and eventually you'll get a big break.
0: Second down and 6. They move the tight end Humphrey and the running back Cox to the right side. Off the right hash, Johnson takes the snap. Handoff Cox, this time nowhere to run.
1: Nowhere to go.
0: A blitz coming home from West Virginia Wesleyan, and they get there, led by Darrell Owens Jr. So West Virginia State goes backwards 2 yards to the 40. It'll be third down and 7.
1: That's something your quarterback got to recognize. You don't have numbers. You either got to make the audible, or you could possibly try to keep that ball on the quarterback carry.
0: That ball moved back about half a yard past the 40. So a long 7 to go here for West Virginia State. Wesleyan with a 4-man front here as the Yellow Jackets set up the play. Johnson in the shotgun, directing his receiver to the far side, Samaj Demps. And they motion Demps tight. Johnson gets the snap under pressure, steps up, rolls away from one defender, can't get away from the second. He is wrapped up and brought down. Dylan Newman snagged him at the 34-yard line. Johnson did well to navigate the pocket and avoid the first hit, but he had nowhere to go once Dylan Newman got home on the linebacker blitz. Another sack pushes the Jackets back to the 35-yard line, and Schrader will punt.
1: Absolutely nowhere to go with the ball. Again, they got there quick, but if you look, scan downfield, the defensive backs for Wesleyan had wide receivers for West Virginia State University covered up.
0: And Wesleyan has sold out to stop the run in this second half. They have brought a lot of pressure as Schrader gets the snap at the 20. Some pressure on him. He gets it away. An end-over-end kick taken by Terry at the 25-yard line. He's hit by who else? Caleb Jackson, and run down at the 27-yard line. Another good coverage job by West Virginia State's punt team. And Caleb Jackson just keeps making plays on special teams, and you can see him coming off to the sideline. He's fired up. Again, that is a guy that was competing for your starting quarterback job, was your starter last year.
1: All-conference
0: last. Honorable mention, all-conference quarterback that West Virginia State decided to go in a different direction. He has turned into a special teams ace in a matter of 2 weeks. He makes another tackle, and Wesleyan will have the football with 7 minutes and 13 seconds to go in this third quarter with the ball at the 30-yard line.
1: Again, can't say enough about Caleb Jackson's leadership, his tenacity, and his ability just to look forward, not look behind him. Such a great kid. And as far as defensively for West Virginia State University, again, you got to come up with another big stop to possibly put your offense in scoring position. And I would also look for West Virginia State University defense to possibly try to come up with a turnover. So whether that's a fumble or whether that's an interception.
0: I got a penalty called on the return. That flag thrown late against Wesley, and they're moved back now to the 20. To start this drive. From the left hash, McGuire out of a pistol set. The running back King behind him. West Virginia State showing a little pressure. They only send 4. The snap comes back. The handoff goes to King, sweeping off right tackle. He's grabbed as he goes across the line of scrimmage and brought down by Jalen Jeter. Just a gain of a yard for Wesleyan out to the 21. It'll be second down and 9.
1: Jeter did an absolute fabulous job from the linebacker position. Come and fill that gap on that zone read.
0: Jalen Jeter playing his first game for West Virginia State this season, finally back available for the Yellow Jackets. They're fired up to have him, one of those hybrid guys they love on this defense, somewhere between a Will linebacker and a safety, but he comes up with a big stop there. 6 minutes, 40 seconds on a running clock in this third quarter. McGuire gets the pistol snap, a three-step drop to throw, looking to his left, pass caught. Tariq Meredith up at the 28-yard line. He's hit immediately by Lee Livingston. Meredith tried to dive forward to get the first down. He stopped a yard short. It's third down and 1, upcoming from the 29-yard line.
1: Good completion by Wesley. However, good open field tackle by the West Virginia

0: say University defense.
1: Meredith shifts over to the right of the formation, lines up in the slot there, covered by Jalen Jeter. The shotgun snap to McGuire, handoff inside. King hit at the line of scrimmage, trying to surge forward, got his feet across the 30. It will come down to the spot, and they will move the chains.
2: Wow.
1: Forward progress to the 31-yard line for Jeremiah King. They convert on 3rd and 1.
0: Jeremiah King is going to need some Advil tonight.
3: He has had the football a lot.
0: He's getting the football a lot, and West Virginia State University is not taking it lightly on him.
1: His 12th carry of the game for 40 yards. He also has caught 3 passes for 32 yards. He lines up behind McGuire again in the pistol, now moves up onto his right hip. The shotgun snap, McGuire wants to throw a short drop. He's pressured, he steps up, he's hit, he throws, he finds King at the 34-yard line. He spins out of a tackle, stays on his feet across the 40. Jeremiah King laying punishment on the West Virginia State defense is finally brought down at the 43-yard line by a host of Yellow Jackets. He bounced off a couple of defenders, and finally, Manny Toussaint got him to the ground at the 44-yard line. First down, West Virginia Wesleyan. 5:10, running third quarter clock. They want to run quickly. Again from the shotgun, the snap to McGuire, play fake, throws right side, Meredith has the ball across the 50, run out of bounds by Quan Floyd at the 47-yard line. And Wesleyan again moving the ball here on this drive, will rotate its running backs. Jeremiah King gets a well-deserved breather as Romello Hyde comes into the game.
0: McGuire showing a lot of moxie on the play before that. He was grabbed and was able to still get that ball off.
1: Under 5 minutes to play in this third quarter. Wesleyan on West Virginia State's side of the field. Second down and one at the 47-yard line. McGuire gets the snap, handoff inside. Hyde has the first down at the 45. Powers his way down to the 44 before the pile is held up. And again, Wesleyan picks up a first down, just keeping the chains moving, getting into manageable second and third down situations. Trailing West Virginia State 10-7. The Yellow Jackets trying to hold here and hold on to that lead. Caleb Jackson rotates in at cornerback for West Virginia State. They bring both corners out. Quan Floyd and Lee Levingston go to the sideline. Julian Whitfield back into the game along with Jackson. 1st and 10 from the West Virginia State 45 for McGuire. With the running back to his right, that's Hyde. McGuire gets the snap, looking to his left. Pass caught at the 40-yard line. Meredith grabbed by the jersey, slung down. West Virginia State gets a big open field tackle there from Greg Deloach. That's a gain of 4 yards. 2nd down and 6 coming up at the 41.
0: Wesley's doing a good job of finding some open receivers. However, West Virginia State University defense is doing a great job of making open field tackles.
1: Clock down to 3:50 in this third quarter. 2nd down and 6 from the 41. The snap comes back. Handoff goes inside King. He's got a hole over the left side. He's grabbed. He dives for first down yardage. He was held up by Otis Guyton at the 37-yard line. King tried to dive to pick up the first. He's held up a yard and a half short. The ball at the 36. They need the 35. McGuire, shotgun snap, handoff. King dances, held up, hit from behind again. He fell forward and picks up the first down. A Guyton grabbed him from behind, but King, like any good running back, falls forward on the play and gets the ball to the 34-yard line. 1st and 10, Wesleyan.
0: King does he's a taller running back. However, he does a good job getting low, and also he has pretty good footwork in order to find the holes.
1: They bring an extra receiver onto the field, lose the tight end Ethan French. So it's 4 wide for Liam McGuire with the ball on the 34-yard line.
0: 10 personnel.
1: The single running back is Romello Hyde, who's back in. They motion him out of the backfield to the right side. McGuire gets the snap, fakes that way, throws back left. Caught on a tunnel screen. Amari Cologne Brown takes it to the 30. He's hit from behind by West Virginia State's Keontavious McGrew. The defensive tackle popped out into the flat there to make the stop. Wesleyan gets 4. It's 2nd down and 6.
0: Yeah, you can see West Virginia State University getting a little tired on defense. They got to tighten it up as Wesleyan approaches the red zone.
1: McGuire out of the pistol with Hyde behind. 2 receivers wide right, single left. Tight end French back onto the field to the left of the formation. West Virginia State, a 4-man front. They put 7 in the box to try to stop the run. McGuire gets the snap. Handoff goes to Hyde, sweeping off the right side. He's swallowed up immediately. West Virginia State plowing its way into the backfield. The edge set well by the safety, Greg Deloach. Dante Harris got a hold of the running back from behind, and it's very hard to get away from 330 pounds worth of Dante Harris. That's a loss of 3, make it 2 yards back to the 32.
0: Yes, once it gets some big paws on you, you ain't going far. Now again, West Virginia State University has a 3rd and long situation. Got to make a stop.
1: 3rd down and 8 from the 32 for Mike Keller. This is almost certainly 4-down territory, knowing his philosophy. Off the right hash,

0: King back in the game at running back. McGuire from the shotgun gets the snap. State sends pressure. He has to throw quickly. Intended for King. It's through his hands and nearly intercepted. That ball almost fell right into the lap of DJ Harmon. He couldn't hold on to it. McGuire had to get rid of it quickly. West Virginia State had a free rusher. Willie DeSantis was in his face, and McGuire just zipped it too hard for his running back. They will keep the offense on the field on fourth down and eight.
1: And again, I don't know if it was a miscommunication. You had two receivers in the same spot or the play didn't get to develop. However, West Virginia State University has got to be mindful of King slipping out of the backfield for those halfback delays.
0: Fourth and eight with a minute 23 to go in the third quarter. West Virginia State sending pressure. McGuire, the snap, looks across the middle. It's caught. Reese Timote slips a tackle across the 15, breaks a tackle, and takes it down into West Virginia State's 15-yard line. West Virginia Wesleyan just showing what it's capable of to move the chains. They found Timote on the slant over the middle of the field. His knee officially comes down at the 17, make it the 18-yard line. First and 10 with 60 seconds to play in this third quarter. Wesleyan driving to try to take its first lead of the game.
1: McGuire doing a good job of delivering the ball in the face of pressure.
0: He stands in the shotgun with three receivers to the wide side left. Gets the snap, fakes to King. Screen pass set up left side for Amari Cologne Brown. He's got blocks. He takes it across the 10, stays on his feet, grabbed, run out of bounds with a first down. West Virginia State defense really struggling here late on this drive and late in the third quarter. Jalen Jeter got him out of bounds at the 8-yard line. It's first down and goal.
1: And this is where the time of possession can come back to haunt West Virginia State, simply because they haven't done much on offense and Wesleyan is just eating up that clock.
0: McGuire moves Romello Hyde over to his right side. He's come back into the game at running back. Three receivers, wide side, right, tight end, left is Ethan French. McGuire gets the snap, handoff Hyde, looking for that left edge. He is drilled by Caleb Jackson.
1: Great
0: he comes
1: job.
0: Off the edge and hit him down at the knees. Caleb Jackson has seen more and more time on defense as this game has gone on. He sets the edge and brings down Romello Hyde on what should go down as the final play of the third quarter, and it will. West Virginia State and West Virginia Wesleyan scoreless in the third. The Yellow Jackets lead it 10-7, but the Bobcats are knocking on the door when we return. This is Yellow Jacket Football on 107.3 The Beat.
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3: West Virginia State leads West Virginia Wesleyan with 15 minutes to play. We're ready to start the fourth quarter, and Wesleyan knocking on the door, trailing 10-7 with second and goal from the 8-yard line. West Virginia State had the ball for precious few minutes in that third quarter, and Wesleyan has done well to drive down the field here and try to take its first lead of the game. Liam McGuire has come together with the passing game in this second half. He's 14 of 28 for the game now with 135 yards and a touchdown. He lines up in the shotgun with three receivers out to the wide side right. The ball in the left hash. Jeremiah King, the running back in the shotgun.
4: Look for King out of the backfield. Watch King closely.
3: Amari Cologne Brown in motion to the left of the formation. McGuire gets the snap, immediately looking that way. Throws across the middle. It's nearly intercepted. Justin Kalitznik had it in his breadbasket and couldn't hold on.
4: That's a big play that you needed. However, good job deflecting being in the window.
3: McGuire was looking over the middle in the direction of Amari Cologne Brown and sprayed it behind him. That hit Kalitznik right in the numbers, and he just couldn't squeeze it. So Wesleyan faces third down and goal from the West Virginia State 8-yard line.
4: They're doing a good job, Wesleyan, that is, moving Cologne Brown, trying to get the matchups that they want. However, again, I would look for King out of the backfield. This seems to be four-down territory.
3: Cologne Brown lines up as the nearest receiver of three to the right of the formation. Now we get a whistle and a timeout called by the West Virginia State defense. 14:56 to play in this fourth quarter. West Virginia State clinging to that three-point lead. The Yellow Jacket offense has ground to a halt, really, in this second half. They have struggled to move the football, and Wesleyan has had this extended drive that stretches across the two quarters. This, frankly, the way that things are looking, we could be staring down two plays to decide this game right now with Wesleyan facing third down and goal. You don't want to say that, and you don't really need to say that with nearly the entire fourth quarter to play, but both of these teams' defenses have stood tall, and for West Virginia State, this is a spot where you need to do it again.
4: And again, this is sort of reminiscent of what we saw at Robert Morris, where the offense stalled out in the second half. And I think part of that is also when you have a quarterback rotation offensively as the play caller, you can get off rhythm, and you're calling one thing for one quarterback as opposed to one thing for another, as opposed to what the defense is actually showing and giving. So I think we have to find some stability as far as in the play call, and just, again, get back to the identity. Run the ball, eat the clock up, and let's get out of here with a victory.
3: Third down and goal for West Virginia Wesleyan off the left hash. Jeremiah King, the running back, left again. The top receiver, Amari Cologne Brown, the slot to the right. Liam McGuire behind center, six in the box for West Virginia State. He gets the snap. They send four. He looks into the end zone for Cologne Brown, who dives and can't hold on. Julian Whitfield in coverage for West Virginia State had him covered. McGuire put it in a good spot for him, but Cologne Brown could not hold on, and Wesleyan will go to the field goal team to try to tie this game.
4: Again, one of them situations, that's the only place you could put it. Again, good throw by the quarterback, just wasn't able to make the reception as far as Cologne Brown that is.
3: Caleb Nelson is 1-for-4 on field goal attempts this season. His only make came against Post in the season opener. This will be a 25-yard attempt from the left hash. The snap back, the hold down, the kick from Nelson is on the way, and the kick is good. There is a flag down from the umpire Darrell Bowens at the end of the play. He's pointing in the direction of the trenches, and the referee, Kenny Johnson, has looked

0: toward the West Virginia Wesleyan sideline. Meanwhile, there's a West Virginia State player down. That penalty will go against West Virginia State. And this could be an opportunity for Wesleyan to get the offense back out on the field. We have not gotten an official signal on that penalty yet. Wesleyan has huddled up on its sideline. And the reaction is that of a group that is bringing its offense back onto the field.
1: Get the official call.
0: And it is going to be a personal foul against West Virginia State. And West Virginia Wesleyan is poised to have a new set of downs inside the 10-yard line. It is a leaping penalty against West Virginia State on the field goal.
1: Can you explain what is a leaping penalty?
0: You cannot try to jump over the snapper and use the snapper for leverage to block the kick. So someone for West Virginia State, we did not get a number on that call. One of the field goal team members tried to push off of the snapper for Wesleyan to try to block that kick. It's half the distance to the goal and an automatic first down for the Wesleyan offense. Two tight ends in the formation for McGuire in the shotgun. They motion Cologne Brown left to right. He gets the snap, hands off to Jeremiah King. Keyshawn Washington's in the backfield. He stops him for a loss of 2 yards.
1: Great job by the linebacker.
0: Washington just shot right past the right guard, Josiah Shadari.
1: And again, you're seeing West Virginia State University players come off. Looks like it's a bunch of cramps going on. They've been on the field for a long time.
0: Loss of a yard back to the 5 for West Virginia Wesleyan. McGuire goes back to the pistol set with three receivers. Two wide right, Cologne Brown to the left. He brings King up onto his left side. It'll be a short shotgun snap. He gets it, fakes the handoff, throws left wide open. Tight end Ethan French walks it into the end zone for the Wesleyan touchdown. And the Bobcats have the lead for the first time today. It's 13-10 pending the extra point.
1: That was a great play design. They faked it to King, and the tight end just slipped out to the flats and was able to carry it in for a touchdown. Great play design, great play call by Wesleyan.
0: And Caleb Nelson, after making the 25-yard field goal, will be called upon for the extra point. Nolan Melide, the snapper. Bryson Johnston, the punter, will hold. The snap back, the hold is good, the kick is on the way, and it splits the uprights. 14 minutes and 7 seconds to go in this fourth quarter, and West Virginia State trails for the first time today. West Virginia Wesleyan ahead 14-10 on the touchdown pass from Liam McGuire to Ethan French. The Yellow Jackets get the ball back when we return. This is West Virginia State football on 107.3 The Beat.
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0: 14:07 to play in the game. West Virginia State will get the football back. The kickoff from Hayden Higgins is a pop-up. Marquavion Smith will catch it at the 22-yard line, cuts to his right, gets across the 30, breaks a tackle as he goes up to the 35, and he's brought down there by Wesleyan's Dylan Newman. The Yellow Jackets will have strong field position at the 35 to start this drive, trailing for the first time today with 14 minutes and 2 seconds to go. Brian Johnson has his helmet off for West Virginia State. Joe Daly is in the huddle to take over on offense. The Yellow Jackets have had most of their success running the football today, and Joe Daly gives you a more complete option doing that in the backfield.
1: 100%. He creates, I know I've said it before, he creates 11-on-11 football when you have a quarterback who's as big as strong and has the ability to run him. And again, not only do you have him, you have Passat and you have Cox that can really, really run the ball. Have they proven in this first half? So again, West Virginia State University, get back to basics, run the football, and close this game out.
0: West Virginia Wesleyan loaded up front to try to stop the run in that third quarter. West Virginia State completed a couple of passes with Brian Johnson, but really struggled to move the football. And we will see what wins out here in the fourth. Wesleyan leads it 14-10 as Joe Daly comes onto the field with Justin Pessoa joining him in the backfield. A heavy set for West Virginia State. The fullback Preston Fegans to the left, the tight end Benji Adkins to the right. This looks like power football coming to open the drive. Off the right hash, Wesleyan loads the box. The snap nearly goes wide. Daly corrals it, hands it off to Pessoa, who dashes up over the 35, dives to the 38. Tripped up by Aiden Rice. It's a gain of 2 yards for West Virginia State. They say his knee came down at the 37.
1: Again, not much, but that's what you want to have happen. Got about 2.5-3 yards on the carry. And again, if you stick with the running game, they'll eventually break one.
0: Second down at 8, clock running, 13:35 to go in the fourth quarter, and West Virginia State trailing 14-10. They move the tight end Adkins to the left side, along with the H-back Fegans. The snap to Daly, handoff, running left for Pessoa. He cuts back inside, slips a tackle across the 40, drags the defender near first down yardage at the 45. He's taken down at the 46. West Virginia State moves the chains. Justin Pessoa picks up 9, brought down by Josiah Barbarina. And now this is what you don't want to see for West Virginia State.
1: This.
0: Dalton Hall down behind the play. Looks like a cramping situation. He's down on his back.
1: Yeah, you can ill afford to have your primary, your main man up front, the Hall pass, Dalton Hall, to go down with any sort of injury. However, on the last run, we've seen the ability of Cox and Pastore to not only run hard, run tough, but also being able to pick the holes and find the lane and matriculate upfield. What I love most about these running backs is that once they find that lane, they're accelerating upfield. They don't waste a lot of time dancing.
0: Pessoa up over 100 yards for the day today. 113 yards on 14 carries. And the training staff out for West Virginia State working on Dalton Hall. Israel Russell is the number 2 at left tackle. A 6'3", 345-pound junior popped up off the bench with his helmet and was ready to go into the game. Again, he will have to come on for at least one play to replace Dalton Hall. Again, stop the game for him to be worked on, so he's going to have to come out for at least one play here. West Virginia State trails in this game 14-10 with 13 minutes and 11 seconds to go. Moving the ball here really for the first time in the second half.
1: Yes.
0: With that first down for Justin Pessoa, but as a team, you're now up over 200 yards rushing. That's probably where the focus needs to stay.
1: It has to stay right here because that's what's getting you. And then eventually what you'll start to see those defensive backs, safeties, and linebackers start to creep up. And at the right time, that's when you want to have that play action and something over the top. But until that time happens, you just want to continue to run the ball, not only with Cox, not only with Pessoa, but also with your quarterback Daly.
0: So Dalton Hall walks off under his own power, still has his helmet on. We'll keep an eye on him as Israel Russell is in the game at left tackle.
1: And again, that right side of the offensive line for West Virginia State has done a fabulous job run blocking. So I'm looking for them to go right down that side.
0: Daly in the gun, gets the snap, fakes the handoff to Pessoa. He throws the pass batted at the line. It falls incomplete short of Amari Airy. Second down and 10 coming as the clock stops with 13 minutes and 6 seconds to go.

0: To Pessoa, quarterback keeper, he's got a seam, charges up across the 50, grabbed after a gain of 6 yards, able to spin forward. The first contact came from Clady Elizai, and Daly was brought down at the 47-yard line of West Virginia Wesleyan, and that'll bring up third down and 3 with 12:45 on the running clock. West Virginia State shifting around, puts the tight end Benji Adkins to the left. Big Osama Hurst moves into the slot to the right side. But again, third down and short with the way you've run the ball, likely to keep it on the turf here. Daly, shotgun snap, straight quarterback run. He's hit behind the line of scrimmage and brought down. Dylan Newman shot right through the gap and snared him 2 yards behind the line. Daly's brought down. West Virginia State faces fourth down, and here comes the punt team.
1: Thought that may have been a little bit more of a decision, but they decided to punt immediately. Again, Wesleyan defense saw that coming from a mile away and was able to shoot the gap.
0: John Pennington immediately signaled his punt team on as we hit the 12-minute mark of the fourth quarter. Daly lost 2 yards back to the 48-yard line. Schrader will punt it from his own 38. Ramel Terry stands at the West Virginia Wesleyan 10. The snap back from Will Seitz. Schrader rolls, gets this kick away. It is a long spiral kick. Terry lets it bounce at the 5, and it is killed by West Virginia State's Amir Muhammad at the 6-yard line. That is special teams execution its finest for the Yellow Jackets. Again, Caleb Jackson, the first man down, put pressure on Terry so he couldn't catch the ball. It bounced. Schrader got a little pop-up off the turf, and Amir Muhammad was able to get down there, get two hands on the ball, and Wesleyan will take over at the 7-yard line.
1: Schrader has done a fabulous job from the punt position, pitting Wesleyan in some very, very difficult situations. Now, again, West Virginia State University offense has somewhat of a drive. It did sputter. However, the defense has got to make a stop right here to put us in position to possibly get the ball back in good field position.
0: That is the 7th punt for Alex Schrader today, and he has dropped 3 of them inside the 20-yard line.
1: He might be the MVP.
0: He has done a tremendous job helping West Virginia State win the field position battle. We've got a timeout on the field with 11:36 to play in the fourth quarter. And we'll have West Virginia Wesleyan in possession of the ball when we return. It's Yellow Jacket Football on 107.3 The Beat.
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0: West Virginia Wesleyan takes over its own 7-yard line after a tremendous punt from West Virginia State's Alex Schrader. Liam McGuire gets the pistol snap running left. Here's Romello Hyde across the 10. He's run out near the West Virginia State sideline at the 12-yard line. Call it a gain of 5 for Wesleyan. No, they're going to give Hyde the 6th, call it the 15-yard line, a gain of 8 to bring up 3rd down and 2. Hyde was able to keep his feet and fall forward for a little bit of extra progress. It's 2nd down and 2 to go for Wesleyan from the 15. 11:20 to go in this 4th quarter. They lead West Virginia State 14-10. A heavy set with a fullback in the backfield to the right of McGuire in the pistol. He gets the snap. They run behind that fullback. It goes to Hyde. He's got a seam. He has the first down over the 20. Held up at the 23, pushing the pile up to the 25-yard line. West Virginia Wesleyan has all the momentum. Two big runs for Romello Hyde to get them out from underneath their own goalposts.
1: And you can see West Virginia State University defense is just a little tired, and they're getting pushed around on that front line.
0: And another West Virginia State player down at the end of that play. Hyde finally brought down at the 26-yard line. So Wesleyan moving the ball here with a first down and a little bit more on the run for Romello Hyde. And West Virginia State, we've mentioned having some cramping issues here in the second half. Appears that's what the issue is again now. So 10:48 to play in this first half. West Virginia Wesleyan in the lead 14-10, looking for its second win of the season and its first conference win since that 2022 season. Wesleyan snapped the longest losing streak in

0: college football in its season-opening win against Post. Its last win before that was against Alderson Broaddus in 2022, so that also goes as the last conference win for Wesleyan. They are trying to change that today here at Institute. Quan Floyd, the player helped off for West Virginia State, as Caleb Jackson will come back into the game at cornerback. And again, they've rotated that group heavily between Floyd, Jackson, Lee Levingston, and Julian Whitfield. It's Levingston and Jackson on the field for this first down snap. First and 10 for McGuire from the 26. Motions Amari Cologne Brown to the left side of the formation, into the slot, gets the snap. They run again. This is McGuire on a keeper left side. He's hit at the line of scrimmage. He's pushed back. West Virginia State swarming to the football. Dwight Fialer in on the stop along with Keyshawn Washington before a handful of black jerseys came in to finish it off.
1: I think that's the first time we've seen a design run with McGuire, so West Virginia State University did a good job of stopping it, re-recognizing, reacting that, and then stopping it.
0: 10 minutes and 10 seconds to play in this game. Wesleyan gets a yard on the keeper for McGuire to bring up second down and 9. Wesleyan in front, trying to kill as much clock as they can here. 14-10, the advantage. The fullback on the field is Lucas Haney. He moves to the left side, as does the tight end French. And they move Haney back to the right. Out of the pistol, McGuire gets the snap. Handoff right side. Here's Romello Hyde. He's got a little bit of a hole. He's tripped up as he crosses the 30-yard line. Dante Harris was able to get him by the ankle. Hyde fell forward up to the 31-yard line. That will make this a more manageable third down for Wesleyan. A gain of 4 makes it third down and 5.
1: Again, this is a critical third down stop as we approach under 10 minutes for West Virginia State University defense.
0: So it's third and 5 at the Wesleyan 31-yard line. McGuire has not attempted a pass on this drive, and Romello Hyde has been the primary option in the backfield. Jeremiah King, of course, has had a terrific day today, both running the ball and catching the football. But this drive, Hyde has taken precedent, and we will have a timeout called. And Wesleyan will use its first timeout of the second half. 9 minutes and 3 seconds to play. West Virginia State trails West Virginia Wesleyan 14-10. 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
2: Third and 10, Liam McGuire on the scramble for West Virginia Wesleyan, able to break contain and pick up the first down, but a flag down behind the play will bring it back. A holding penalty against Wesleyan freed him up as Otis Guyton Jr. was in the backfield and was grabbed by the right guard, Johnny Hilder. So that will back Wesleyan up, turn third down and 5 into third and 15. And that is a heck of a break for the West Virginia State defense.
3: You took the words out of my mouth. That is an absolute break because McGuire, outside of the hold, made an absolute great play. Nothing downfield, and he was able to run for the first down. However, it is called back.
2: So third down and 15 with the clock running at 8 minutes and 50 seconds to go. Wesleyan leads this game 14 to 10. Four receivers on the field for McGuire, with the running back to his right, Romello Hyde. West Virginia State with a light box. Three down front, two linebackers. McGuire gets the snap. They only send three. He'll throw downfield. The pass is sailed into the West Virginia Wesleyan sideline. Amari Cologne Brown held up at the sticks, and McGuire threw it down the sideline. It's incomplete. West Virginia State's defense gets off the field, and now another opportunity for the offense to take control back and retake the lead.
3: And again, I know I'm saying that. I've repeated myself. I don't mean to be hyperbolic. I don't mean to have, you know, just an excessive sense of urgency. However, the West Virginia State University offense has got to have a sense of urgency with this next drive.
2: And they'll get some help from this punt. Johnston barely got it away, and it is a duck that lands at the Wesleyan 45-yard line, rolls to the 46, and it is downed there by the long snapper, Nolan Melibe, and West Virginia State will have positive field position, but there's also a flag down that it looks like will be picked up. No, it's an offside penalty against West Virginia State. So another chance for Wesleyan to punt this ball. It's not enough for the first down on 4th and 15, but it will give Bryson Johnston a second chance after he shanked that one. And Wesleyan will kick this now from its own 25. Amari Patterson is the returner deep for West Virginia State. Johnston stands at the Wesleyan 11-yard line. He gets the snap. This is a much better kick, a spiral boot that Patterson settles underneath at the 30-yard line. He is hit by Aiden Rice and driven back. West Virginia State not able to get anything on the punt return. Great coverage by Wesleyan. And it will be Yellow Jacket football at the 26-yard line. Patterson had to retreat as that ball went over his head, and Rice was right there to make the tackle. So the Yellow Jackets will get the football. And the side judge on the far side had signaled for the 26-yard line. That's where Patterson was brought down, but he was pushed back several yards. They will spot this ball at the 30.
3: Again, another mistake by West Virginia State University's special team cost them about 20, 25 yards in field position. So we got to see what the West Virginia State University can do as far as trying to establish a drive. And we got the Hall pass, Dalton Hall, back on the field.
2: Yeah, Dalton Hall back in the game at left tackle. And now they will spot the ball at the 26. And we will get a timeout on the field as well with 8 minutes and 10 seconds to play. We'll take that timeout with them. Back in 60 seconds, this is Yellow Jacket football on 107.3 The Beat.

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0: just 22 yards of offense since halftime. Joe Daly in the game at quarterback. He motions Devin Cox out of the backfield to the left. He will throw, looking to his left. The pass is caught by Osama Hurst just inside the sideline at the 32-yard line. He is pushed out by West Virginia Wesleyan's William Willick. It's a gain of 7.
1: That's a good job exposing that one-on-one coverage. One-on-one against any defensive back in the league, I'm taking Hurst every time.
0: Malik Baker has been limping at times for West Virginia State today. He comes off the field again in some pain. Malik Leggett is in the game as the receiver lined up wide to the right side. Amari Airy in the slot to that side as well for Daly. Out of the shotgun, he gets the snap, hands off. Here's Devin Cox running right. He picks up a little bit of positive yardage, grabbed from behind, and brought down by Wesleyan's Caleb Grant. That's a gain of a yard. It will be third down and 2 for West Virginia State with the clock running to 7 minutes and 22 seconds.
1: It's a critical third down. West Virginia State has got to come up with something in order to convert.
0: A heavy look for the Yellow Jackets with the tight end Marshall Humphrey and two running backs, Shaka Griffin. More of a blocking back for West Virginia State, but they will hand it off to him. He's in the shotgun on the right of Daly with Cox to the left. Third down and a long 2. Daly, the snap, handoff. They'll run a double reverse. Here's Amari Airy with daylight running left side. He's got the first down. He has the sideline over the 50. Airy inside the 40. No one's going to catch him. Amari Airy, 15, 10, 5.
2: What a play call.
0: West Virginia State.
2: What a play call.
0: The Yellow Jackets go to the double reverse for Amari Airy on third down and 3, and he takes it to the house. 67 yards. West Virginia State back in front. Matt Caballero goes deep into the playbook, and the Yellow Jackets are back on top.
1: And that's what you call stay ready so you don't got to get ready. We have not called Amari Airy's name too many times during this game. However, he got his opportunity and made the most of it. And how about quarterback John Daly getting down the field to try to throw a block? Great call, great execution.
0: Alex Schrader on the field for the extra point to make it a 3-point game. Will Seitz, the snap back, the hold for Marshall Humphrey, the kick on the way, and that kick is good. 6:43 to go in the fourth quarter. West Virginia State jumps back ahead, 17-14. The Yellow Jackets lead West Virginia Wesley, and this is West Virginia State football on 107.3 The Beat.
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0: West Virginia State with some trickeration to retake the lead. Amari Airy, a 67-yard touchdown run on the double reverse. Joe Daly handed it to Devin Cox. Devin Cox pitched it to Amari Airy, and there was no one on the backside for West Virginia Wesleyan as the Yellow Jackets hit the biggest play of the game so far. 17-14 is the lead with 6:43 to play. Alex Schrader will kick this away.
1: And it was on third down. What a conversion.
0: And a gutsy call on third down and 3. Not worried about converting. They wanted to put that in the end zone. Schrader's kick, end over end, helicopters down inside the 10-yard line where it's picked up by Reese Timote. He runs along the left side hash, cuts it outside over the 20, bottled up and drilled at the 25-yard line. Amir Muhammad came screaming down that sideline and drilled Reese Timote. And that is Amir Muhammad, who is out there playing with a club on one hand. He's got a wrist injury that he has that left hand casted. And we've got a penalty flag down at the end of the play. The linesman, rather the line judge, Joey Tortorella, threw that flag as the play came to an end on the West Virginia State sideline. And we're having a little trouble with the official's microphone before we get the call here. And it is an unsportsmanlike penalty against... He pointed in both directions. So we're going to have to see where the ball gets spotted here. That was not a signal for offsetting penalties. He initially pointed to West Virginia State, then he pointed to West Virginia Wesleyan, and they will mark this off back inside West Virginia Wesleyan's 20. So that is a costly penalty for West Virginia Wesleyan. You go behind now 17-14, and an unsportsmanlike penalty at the end of the play will move them back half the distance to the goal to the 13-yard line.
1: Again, very costly for the Bobcats. However, this could set up the Yellow Jackets to get a big stop and put your offense right back in scoring position.
0: What does Liam McGuire, the sophomore quarterback for West Virginia Wesleyan, have with 6:36 to go? Out of the pistol from the left hash, some movement up front. The left tackle, Heriberto Rangel Cabreros, came out of his stance. And it is a false start against West Virginia Wesleyan. Otis Guyton lined up over him. And as we've seen how well Otis Guyton gets into the backfield, you understand Rangel Cabreros was ready to go, and he jumped a little bit early.
1: Definitely won't fault him for that. I'm sure Brian Keller would feel different.
0: Certainly so. First and 15 from the 8-yard line. Wesleyan moving backwards again. McGuire out of the same pistol set with Jeremiah King, the deep back. Seven men in the box for West Virginia State looking to stop the run. McGuire gets the snap, handoff left side. King cuts inside. He's hit by DJ Harmon at the 10-yard line. Falls forward up to the 11, driven down by West Virginia State. It was Harmon that closed the hole. Dwight Fialer came in to make the stop as well. As Wesleyan gets four on second down and rather first down and 15, that brings up second and 11 from the 12-yard line.
1: Say King's done a good job of carrying the load. We'll see what they do on second and long.
0: McGuire in the shotgun. Two receivers wide right side. He gets the snap, rolls in that direction looking to throw. He's chased by Deshaun Jackson. He fires. The pass is caught by Timote up at the 34-yard line, and he was out of bounds when he pulled it in. Nearly got that left foot down. A heck of a job from the freshman receiver to try to make a play to even get his hands on that ball. And Timote couldn't get that left foot in bounds. So a big spot for the West Virginia State defense. Third down and 11 with 5 minutes and 53 seconds to go. The Yellow Jackets lead it 17-14. West Virginia Wesleyan backed up in its own territory at the 12-yard line.
1: And Wesley's been able to get some stuff over the middle and on the sidelines. So you want to watch Brown leak it. Excuse me, not Brown, but you want to watch King leaking out the backfield.
0: Dime package for the Yellow Jackets as McGuire takes the snap. Quick throw right side. Pass caught. This is Tariq Meredith. Got a lot of work to do. He takes it across the 20. Brought down at the 22-yard line. The line to gain was the 23. We'll see if Wesleyan keeps the defense, rather the offense, on the field. And that is exactly what they're going to do. They get 10. It's fourth down and one. Great job by Meredith with the run after the catch. And Wesleyan will keep the offense on the field, but not before West Virginia State takes a timeout. 5 minutes, 29 seconds to go in the fourth. West Virginia State in a big spot on defense. Fourth down and one coming up from West Virginia Wesleyan's 23-yard line. This is Yellow Jacket Football on 107.3 The Beat.

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0: 24, a yard and a half for West Virginia Wesleyan, trailing by 3 points, and the Yellow Jacket defense trying to come up with a big stop. A 9-yard gain on that last play by Tariq Meredith on the catch from Liam McGuire. McGuire stands in the shotgun. West Virginia State with 9 men in the box, a heavy set for Wesleyan as well. McGuire gets the snap, pop pass, right side. Here's Amari Colon Brown, nearly lost his footing. Now he breaks free. Colon Brown down the sideline. West Virginia State's chasing him, and they will not catch him. 15-10-5, touchdown. West Virginia Wesleyan retakes the lead. Fourth down and two. Wow. They went outside to Amari Colon Brown on the pop pass coming in motion. He turned the corner, and with West Virginia State so tight inside, there was no one to catch him. Amari Colon Brown goes 78 yards to the end zone, just not able to contain him once he kept his feet, and Wesleyan retakes the lead. Now, there was a flag down at the end of that play. It came after Colon Brown had scored, so the touchdown will stand, and there is an unsportsmanlike penalty against West Virginia Wesleyan.
1: Yeah. Brown did a great job of breaking a tackle at the point of contact at the line of scrimmage, and the offensive line and the backs did a good job of getting contained and sealing that edge for him to rush for the long touchdown.
0: West Virginia Wesleyan calling for the unsportsmanlike penalty. West Virginia State will take it on the kickoff. So a regular extra point here for Caleb Nelson. The snap is bobbled and still able to get the hold down. Bryson Johnston recovered well. The extra point is good, and Wesleyan leads by 4, 21-17, with 5:17 to play in the game. 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
1: West Virginia State comes up with a big play. West Virginia Wesleyan comes up with a big play. Amari Cologne Brown, 78-yard touchdown on the touch pass from Liam McGuire. And again, that ball never even traveled past the line of scrimmage. On fourth down and two, he turned the corner, and West Virginia State had loaded up against the run. There was nobody to track him down. So Wesleyan goes back ahead 21-17 with 5 minutes and 17 seconds to play in this game. A 15-yard penalty pushes the kickoff back to the 20-yard line for Hayden Higgins, an unsportsmanlike penalty at the end of that touchdown play. So Higgins kicks this one away. It's an end-over-end kick. Tony Richardson will come up to it at the 20-yard line. Richardson stutter steps, takes it across the 30, and he's hit at the 33-yard line. The ball came out, and it's recovered by West Virginia Wesleyan. The ball came out as Richardson went to the ground. It's recovered by Dylan Sidney, and West Virginia Wesleyan will have the ball. Jalen Bogues made the hit, and it was recovered by Dylan Sidney. West Virginia Wesleyan recovers the fumble on the kickoff and gets it at West Virginia State's 33-yard line.
2: Couldn't really see it from that angle as far as the ball popping out.
1: A tremendous defensive play, and they will spot it at the 30-yard line. The defense right back on the field for West Virginia State, and that is an absolute gut punch. With 5:10 to play, Wesleyan will have the football again, leading now 21-17.
2: West Virginia State University defense has got to respond here. I know it's a tall ask. They've been asked to do a lot, but we need a response here.
1: Two tight ends on the field for Wesleyan with Ethan French and Brennan Ringer. Here's the snap. McGuire, play fake, wants to throw. Looking right deep. Open man. Intercepted. Caleb Jackson intercepts the pass inside the 10-yard line. A flag down at the end of the play. West Virginia State will have the ball. Jackson comes down. He is injured. And here comes the training staff for West Virginia State.
2: A great play by Caleb Jackson anticipating and making the catch.
1: That ball underthrown from McGuire. Jackson undercut the route, and he is brought down at the 7-yard line. There was a flag down from the back judge, Ethan Gunter, on that play. And it looks like it will go against West Virginia Wesleyan. They're bringing this ball out to the 25-yard line. We've got a timeout for the injury on the field. We'll take it as well. 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
1: Well, we went to the break with West Virginia State in possession of the football after an interception and a flag down on the field. That goes against West Virginia State, a 5-yard penalty, and West Virginia Wesleyan gets the football back. First and 5 from the 25. Here's a handoff to Romello Hyde running right side. He's brought down after a gain of 4 at the 21. So the momentum swings right back. West Virginia State called offsides on that play where the pass was intercepted. It is 2nd down and 1. After the first down run for Hyde, the ball up to the 16-yard line, make it the 21-yard line, rather, with 4:35 on a running clock, and Wesleyan trying to put this game away. West Virginia State had the defensive play that it needed, yes, but it's negated by the penalty.
2: And that's kind of been the story of the last two games. You have good things happen, only to be negated by a penalty.
1: McGuire out of the pistol with Hyde the deep back. He gets the snap, hands off to Hyde, slips a tackle, has the first down at the 20, falls forward to the 18-yard line, brought down by Keyshawn Washington. Gain of 3 on the play, clock running down to 4 minutes. West Virginia State really needing to keep Wesleyan out of the end zone here, trailing by 4 points. They spot the ball at the 19, 1st down and 10.
2: And West Virginia Wesleyan is taking their time, trying to eat up as much clock as possible.
1: They'll work from the pistol again. The fullback, Haney, is on the field. He moves to the left of the quarterback, McGuire, as does the tight end, French. McGuire barks out the signals, gets the snap, fakes the handoff, throws right, wide open receiver, Haney, down the sideline, makes a man miss inside the 5 and scores. Touchdown, West Virginia Wesleyan, 19 yards. Liam McGuire to Lucas Haney. They snuck him out of the backfield on the play action, and he scores it to put Wesleyan ahead 27-17.
2: Offensive coordinator for Wesleyan is just doing a fabulous job drawing up plays, being able to show going one way, sneaking a back or tight end out in the flats, and throwing it the other way. Great design, great execution.
1: It'll be Caleb Nelson for the extra point. Johnston the hold, the snap back, the kick is up, and the kick is good. 3:23 to play in the game. West Virginia Wesleyan has a 2-score lead, 28-17. West Virginia State gets the ball back. 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
2: 3 minutes and 23 seconds to go. West Virginia State now trails 28-17 as the Yellow Jackets are set to get the football back. And having struggled to throw the football today, they will need to change that as far as the passing game goes. The kickoff from Hayden Higgins, settled underneath by Tony Richardson at the 6-yard line. He comes across the 20, has a seam over the 25, cuts back inside. Richardson, number three, over the 45, into Wesley, and he will not be caught. Tony Richardson from 15, 10, 5, touchdown.
3: Yes, sir.
2: Virginia State, and there are flags on the field.
3: Good Lord. That is the exact play you need. Two plays in a row, but we got flags. We'll see what it is momentarily. Oh!
2: And it will go against West Virginia State. That kickoff return for a touchdown is coming back.
3: Two plays in a row, West Virginia State University has gotten two, got an interception, a kickoff return for a touchdown, only negated by a penalty. This is reminiscent of what we saw Robert Morris. Too many times, penalties have absolutely stunted what West Virginia State University has been able to do.
2: So a holding penalty will bring West Virginia State back. That was going to be the absolute play that you needed in that moment. Set to be a 94-yard kick return for a touchdown. Instead, you will come all the way back to your own 15. So Joe Daly will come onto the field with the offense with 85 yards to go, trailing by 11 with 3:09 left.
3: And that's a good job by Tony Richardson making up for the fumble on the last kickoff. However, won't count.
2: Four wide for the Jackets. The snap to Daly. He wants to throw, looking right. Swing pass wide of Devin Cox, incomplete. Stops the clock with 3:04 to go. Second down and 10 upcoming.
3: That was actually a good play. That's the play. That's the look you wanted on that play. Just weren't able to connect with your running back Cox in the flats.
2: So still an opportunity for West Virginia State to make something happen here. 3 minutes on the clock. They will need to go quickly. Daly from the gun. Fakes the handoff. Still nowhere to go with the football. Looks left. Throws for Osama Hurst, who leaves his feet and makes the catch a yard downfield. It'll be second down and 9.
3: Again,
2: down and 9.
3: Every time he's caught the ball, he's caught it and immediately tackled. No opportunity for Yak. And I think that's kind of been the story other than the pop pass on the third down.
2: Up to the 17-yard line, 3rd and 8 for West Virginia State. Must convert situation. Daly gets the snap. They rush 3. He looks. He throws deep down the sideline looking for Amari Airy, who leaves his feet. He is brought down. And here come the flags. It was a little bit of a delayed reaction. There were two officials right there with the side judge Marvin Doty and the back judge Ethan Gunter. They looked at each other and then both threw the flags. Airy came back to the ball and was pulled down.
3: Before the ball even got there.
2: Before the ball got there. He was wrapped up around the legs by the defensive back, Jalen Bogues. So West Virginia State will get 15 yards on the penalty. And now Airy is down cramping. So we will step away for 30 seconds. 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
2: So West Virginia State picks up 15 yards on the pass interference penalty. Amari Airy coming up limping at the end of that play. Looked to be a cramping situation. He will come off under his own power. And West Virginia State still has work to do with the ball at the 32-yard line, trailing 28-17. Tony Richardson will come into the game as the wide receiver in the slot to the left in place of Amari Airy. Joe Daly, the quarterback on the field for West Virginia State, needing to get the passing game going. He's just 4 of 12 for 47 yards. And they have to hold up play to allow Airy to get to the sideline. And now we're ready to go, it appears.
3: and you're looking for your 2-minute drill here, you need to score as quick as possible in order to get

0: The opportunity to get the ball back. You're down by two scores.
1: 2:30 on the clock for West Virginia State. Ball at the 32-yard line. First and 10, trailing 28-17. Daly from the gun. The snap, bootlegs right, looking to throw downfield. Sets his feet. He fires deep for Osama Hurst behind the defense. It's overthrown and incomplete.
0: Looked like Osama probably should have kept running.
1: He held up
0: to
1: try to come back to the ball. Then it continued to carry on him, and it falls incomplete. He got a hand on it, but couldn't pull it in. So West Virginia State nearly with another big play that instead falls to the turf. It'll be second down and 10 from the 32.
0: Yeah, he had a little bit of trouble tracking that ball.
1: So Daly again will set things up, this time in the shotgun with Devin Cox to his left. Still a four-receiver set for West Virginia State. Wesleyan sends four. Daly drops to throw. Still has time. Steps out of the pocket. Rolling to his right. Still looking downfield. He'll tuck it. He will run across the 35. Takes it out of bounds at the 37. Picks up 5 yards for West Virginia State. It'll be third down and 5. And again, 2:13 to play. That stops the clock. You're dealing with 4 downs no matter what happens here. Daly stepped out of bounds at the 39. So a little bit of help there on the spot. It will be third down and 3. Dwayne Manor, freshman receiver, is in the game for the first time. Daly picks up a low snap, rolling to his left. There's a flag down in the backfield. Daly stutter steps, looking to throw, fires across the field. It's caught by Samaj Demps at the 50, takes it across midfield to the 45, still powering his way down the sideline. A flag out. Now at the end of the play, looks like a face mask coming against West Virginia Wesleyan. Two flags thrown in the backfield, and it appears we'll have offsetting penalties, and that will all be for nothing.
0: Yeah, it seemed like Daly just snapped that ball a little too early. Rush offensive lineman didn't get a chance to set.
1: Looked like that flag came down in the area of holding, and then we'll have the penalty against Wesleyan at the end of the play. And the officials now all coming together to talk this out, because there were 3 separate flags thrown at 3 different times over the course of that play, so we'll have to sort that out. Again, Kenny Johnson, our referee, has been busy today. And there are 2 fouls on the play, a holding penalty against West Virginia State and a face mask against West Virginia Wesleyan. Those penalties offset. And West Virginia State will have the football again, third down and 3 from the 39. And that play takes us past the 2-minute timeout. 1:47 on the clock and a big play coming for West Virginia State. This is Yellow Jacket Football on 107.3 The Beat.
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3: Third and three. Quarterback keeper Joe Daly off the right side. Takes it across the 40. Needed the 42. He's out of bounds at the 44. And West Virginia State moves the chains. Keeps the hope alive as the clock stops with a minute 41 to play. The Yellow Jackets trailing West Virginia State 28-17. Went to the read option. Daly picks up the first down. The Yellow Jackets rotate their receivers. Freshman Bobby Groves is on the field for the first time, along with tight end Peyton Parsons, who lines up as one of three receivers to the left side. Daly in the shotgun. Devin Cox, the running back. Jackets need to work from the 45. He gets the snap. Wesleyan sends three. Daly looking deep left side. Single coverage for Samaj Demps. He holds the football. Samaj Demps on the back shoulder throw. Pulls it in at the 29-yard line. West Virginia State needs to go quickly, but the Yellow Jackets are in position to score. Clock at 1:34 to play here in the fourth quarter, and it will roll as soon as the chains are set. West Virginia State down to one.

0: timeout as well. Daly gets the snap, looking to throw again quickly. Looking to his right, now rolls left under pressure, throws toward the sideline for Demps, who tried to toe tap it. He couldn't hold on. It's incomplete.
1: That was a great job adjusting to the ball. Daly's just doing a great job of buying time and finding the open man.
0: That stops the clock with a minute and 24 seconds to play. West Virginia State facing second down and 10 from the Wesleyan 29-yard line. They have to have ruled that Demps was not able to keep his foot down because he held onto the ball, survived the ground with it, but nonetheless, it is second down and 10. The official was right in front of the play. Daly, again in the shotgun, three receivers right, single left. That's Demps, who had the big catch down the field. And now we will get a whistle from the Wesleyan sideline, and Mike Keller will take a timeout. That's the second timeout called by Wesleyan here with a minute 24 to go. Again, West Virginia State still has a chance to try to get this into the end zone, but again, you will need to score a touchdown, recover an onside kick, and then score again, trailing here by 11. So you need to save yourself some time at this point. But Joe Daly, you give him credit for getting West Virginia State down the field. Now is the time that you have to execute.
1: 100%. He's doing a good job of running when he needs to run and finding open receivers and completing balls when he needs to. Again, you've still got not much time, but you still got time to work the whole field. However, if you throw it down the middle, you got to get back on the ball, get set, either spike it or be ready for the next play.
0: And West Virginia State is in a position where it's down its top two receivers from a year ago, with Malik Baker and Amari Airy both leaving this game with injuries in the second half. So you're seeing some new faces. Osama Hurst has been the big target. Demps had the big catch. Malik Leggett's out there, along with freshman Bobby Groves, split wide to the left. Here's the snap to Daly, four-man rush. He steps up. He looks deep for the end zone. Single coverage, Osama Hurst. It's overthrown and incomplete. Now a flag down for pass interference.
1: That's who you want to look to. You have that cover, too. Osama Hurst split the difference between those safeties. Was able to find a lane.
0: E.J. Dobson called for the push in the back. And West Virginia State will move another 15 yards closer up to the 14. A minute 17 left for the Yellow Jackets. And again, they move the receivers around. Amari Patterson in, along with Dwayne Manor Jr. And Titan Parsons comes in as the tight end. Manor Jr. now goes back to the sideline. So you have got a fresh group of receivers out here with Leggett, Patterson, Parsons, and Groves. None of those guys started this game for West Virginia State, and some of them probably didn't expect to get onto the field. First down and 10 from the 14. A minute 17 left in this game for the Yellow Jackets. Daly will work from the shotgun. Devin Cox is his running back. Just 5 men in the box here for Wesley to stop the pass. Daly gets the snap. He's pressured. He's hit as he throws towards the end zone. Wide open receiver. It is caught for a West Virginia State touchdown. Malik Leggett broke open in the back of the end zone, and he pulls it in. The Yellow Jackets are within a score with a minute 12 left in the game.
1: Got in between the safety and the corner. Find a soft spot in that cover two, and Daly delivered a dime. Good job. Good execution. Now what we doing?
0: Trailing by 5, West Virginia State will go for 2, because if you get this, you can tie the game with a field goal.
1: Yes, sir.
0: So 28-23, and the Yellow Jacket offense will try to make this a 3-point game. Again, with a minute 12, you're going to need to, you don't need this 2-point conversion, but it would make it a 3-point game, and you will need an onside kick.
1: And Daly makes it 11-11 football.
0: Shotgun snap. Daly looking left. Has time. Pump fakes. Now throws for the end zone. Wide open receiver caught by Malik Leggett. He had stepped out of bounds. The official in the back of the end zone dropped his hat. That means Leggett went out of bounds and came back in. So it will be an illegal touching penalty against West Virginia State. And now the offense will come back to the sideline to get a new play call. And again, the call from Kenny Johnson makes it illegal touching. Rather, Wesleyan will decline that penalty, and it will go down as a failed 2-point conversion. So West Virginia State will have to recover the onside kick and have to score a touchdown rather than try to tie it with a field goal. So the Yellow Jackets have given themselves a chance. Daly with the touchdown pass to Malik Leggett. And now an opportunity to try to get the football back. Special teams has had an effect on this game. We've talked about it with the punting game for both teams. But West Virginia State is going to have to do something here with the onside kick. The hands team coming out for West Virginia Wesleyan. And West Virginia State's head coach, John Pennington, is the special teams coordinator. You know he's going to have something specific drawn up for this situation. It comes down to Alex Schrader here on the onside kick. West Virginia State only has one timeout, so it is not a situation where Wesleyan could recover and State could stop the clock three times to get the ball back.
1: We've seen West Virginia State University have some big plays only negated by penalty. So hopefully we can get this onside kick. It's not negated by a penalty.
0: Ball has to travel 10 yards. Schrader puts his hand in the air, chops it up the right side. It is grabbed by West Virginia Wesleyan's Amir Harris, and the Bobcats, with a minute and 11 seconds left, need to do nothing more than run the clock out.
1: Yeah, probably kicked that a little too, got a little too much mustard on that one, for sure.
0: So Wesleyan will have the ball with 1 minute and 11 seconds left at midfield. West Virginia State only has one timeout. So it really is just a matter of Liam McGuire taking a couple of knees, and West Virginia Wesleyan will have its first conference win since 2022.
1: Definitely not a stat you wanted to have in the record books.
0: No.
1: At West Virginia State University.
0: McGuire under center takes the snap, takes a knee. And West Virginia State is not going to use that last timeout. Sixty seconds to play. Wesleyan will have to snap the ball one more time as the play clock runs down to 25 seconds. West Virginia State starting to pack things up on the sideline as the Yellow Jackets will go to 1-2 on the season and 0-1 in Mountain East Conference play.
1: And for everything that happened, West Virginia State University Yellow Jackets had all the opportunities in the world, negated by penalties and lack of execution at times.
0: And McGuire takes an E, and that will take us to zeros on the clock. 30 seconds left to run off. And West Virginia Wesleyan will celebrate going to 1-0 in conference play and picking up its first Mountain East Conference win in nearly 3 years. Mike Keller has come in immediately and done big things for West Virginia Wesleyan. The Bobcats are 2-2. They got their first win since 2022 to open the season, and they open conference play with a victory over West Virginia State. Triple zeros on the clock. It's West Virginia Wesleyan 28, West Virginia State 23, your final score. We'll be back to recap it after this. This is Yellow Jacket Football on 107.3 The Beat.

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2: West Virginia State football is on. 107.3 The Beat.
3: West Virginia Wesleyan beats West Virginia State 28-3. The final score here from Dickerson Stadium. I'm Daniel Woods, Hollis Lewis alongside to wrap it up. And Hollis, you said it, West Virginia State had opportunity after opportunity in the second half. Even after West Virginia Wesleyan had taken the lead and just could not capitalize between penalties and some bad mistakes in big spots.
4: 100%. In addition to that, your offense once again stalled out in the third quarter, where it resulted in no penalties, lack of, you know, time of possession, yardage. And I think West Virginia State University going into this next week has got to really look at themselves in the mirror and decide who's going to be their quarterback, because I think the rhythm of the play call gets a little topsy-turvy depending on who's in. And in addition, cleaning up those mistakes in critical moments. You had an interception by the former quarterback, Caleb Jackson, as Wesleyan was going in. And then you also had a kickoff return negated by another penalty. So, again, we've seen penalties, and we've just seen the offense stall too many times.
3: Taking a look back at the numbers in this game, West Virginia State outgains Wesleyan in this game 404 yards to 373, including 288 rushing yards for the Yellow Jackets, but that means just 116 through the air. Wesleyan threw for 247 yards in this game and ran for 126. Joe Daly finishes the top passer for West Virginia State, but just 6 of 16 for 87 yards and a touchdown. Brian Johnson was 4 for 6 for 29 yards. Justin Pessoa, West Virginia State's top rusher today, 104 yards on 13 carries. Amari Airy had the big play on the double reverse. He ran 67 yards for a touchdown on that play. Devin Cox, 11 carries, 55 yards and a touchdown. Joe Daly, 49 yards on 11 carries. Brian Johnson, 5 carries for 7 yards. And Shaka Griffin, 1 carry for 6 yards. Osama Hurst, the leading receiver for the Yellow Jackets, 4 grabs for 68 yards. Malik Legge caught a 14-yard touchdown pass. Samaj Demps, 2 catches for 32. Devin Cox, 1 catch for 4 yards. For West Virginia Wesleyan, Liam McGuire completed 18 of 36 passes for 247 yards and 4 touchdowns. And Jeremiah King led the way on the ground with 16 catches for 59 yards, rather rushes for 59 yards. Romello Hyde, 11 carries for 50. McGuire, 16 yards on 3 carries. And then in the receiving game, Amari Colon Brown, 5 catches, 117 yards and a touchdown. Another big day for him. King caught 4 passes for 45 yards and a score. Reese Timote, 3 carries, catches for 32 yards. Drake Meredith, 3 catches, 23 yards. The fullback, Lucas Haney, caught 1 pass for 19 yards and a touchdown. William Simmons, 1 catch for 7 yards. And the tight end, Ethan French, 1 catch for 4 yards. And it did go for a touchdown. So, Hollis, for West Virginia State, this is a situation where you've got to turn around quickly, because it is 9 straight games to finish the year. You go on the road in conference play for the first time next week against Fairmont State, and you simply can't let one loss turn into 2.
4: 100%. You got to take what you can, the good, the bad, and ugly for this game. Try to correct what you can correct. Try to build on what you did well and move on to next week. You are in conference play. You still have plenty of leg room. You still have plenty of chances to win the conference and to make a playoff bid. But there's no doubt that, again, West Virginia State's problems are West Virginia State's, not necessarily what the opponent does to them.
3: West Virginia State on the road at Fairmont State coming up next Saturday. The Yellow Jackets will take on the Fighting Falcons. Kickoff 1 o'clock from Fairmont. Pre-game coverage begins here on 107.3 The Beat at 12:30. The John Pennington Show returns this Wednesday live from the Pitch Sports Bar and Grill at the Shawnee Sports Complex. Come join us. It is Wing Wednesday for the show every Wednesday night with Dollar Wings and Dollar Off Draft Beer. We'll recap this game and take a look ahead to Fairmont State. But until then, I am Daniel.

Woods for Hollis Lewis and Jeff Petty at the controls on Virginia Street in Charleston. Repeating your final score, West Virginia Wesleyan 28, West Virginia State 23. This has been a presentation of West Virginia State Yellow Jacket Athletics on 107.3 The Beat.

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0: That Boy Inc. DatBoyInc. What's yours?
1: Okay, period. 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

Yeah, always been a little mathematician. 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Remember when cops are razz talking out my boy, you ain't.

0: 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We're proud to live here too. Let's kick off another hour of hip-hop and throwbacks. 107.3 The Beat.
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0: 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Right now. 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
2: The B.
3: Pop that thing, let it clap, let it clap. Ride this while you sit on
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3: my
4: go.
3: Lap. Spread them cheeks, let me see that. 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That till your legs can't stand. 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